0: Emanor out of the French Open. Good morning, I'm Jaden James. Former Prime Minister Tony Abbott says he's the right person to lead the Liberal Party out of what he calls an existential crisis. Mr. Abbott has been elected unopposed as the party's federal president at a time when support for the Liberals is at its lowest. He has told the party faithful, the Liberals need to unite and win elections.
1: Our challenge is to persuade a sceptical public that we remain the most credible alternative party of government in this country.
0: Mr. Abbott also called out the Prime Minister's inability to stand in front of just one national flag. Five people have been arrested during a showdown between police and protesters in one of Brisbane's biggest inner-city parks. Victoria Park is the site elected for the big stadium build for the 2032 Olympic and Paralympic Games. Indigenous groups have been camping out in the park, arguing the land shouldn't be redeveloped as it has significant cultural value. Swimmers are being told to stay vigilant in the water as the risk of sharks heightens. Murky water runoff from heavy rain is attracting marine life, including bull sharks, close to the coast. Surf Life Saving New South Wales Chief Executive Steve Pearce says standard beach safety tips apply.
2: We have our lifeguards on duty. The red and yellow flags will be flying. Just try and stay clear of the rock shelves and rock platforms, because we've seen so many tragic incidents this year with our people either sightseeing or rock fishing being swept off those rocks.
0: Queensland surf conditions are expected to be calmer across the weekend. The peak body for people living with asthma is calling for governments to take strong coordinated action to reduce the effects that woodfire smoke has on Australians. With winter on its way, Asthma Australia says more should be done to help avoid what they call the preventable health risk posed by woodfire heating. Woodfire heater smoke contains fine particulate matter that easily travels deep into people's lungs and into their bloodstream, which can affect the whole body. Overseas, the US president has met with advisers for about 2 hours regarding the potential Iran peace agreement. Donald Trump has not yet announced whether his country will move forward with the proposed deal to extend the ceasefire. A majority of evangelicals in Canada hold beliefs that contradict key Christian teachings, according to a Lifeway research report. The State of Theology survey found they misunderstood biblical teaching about original sin. It also revealed 2/3 of Canadian evangelicals believed the Holy Spirit is a force and not a personal being, despite nearly all of them affirming the Holy Trinity. Best-selling Christian author and podcaster John Bevere has warned believers about the dangers of drifting away from intimacy with Christ while appearing spiritually healthy on the outside. The focus of his podcast was a repeated command from 1 John 2, remain in fellowship with Christ. John Bevere observed many Christians have reduced the Holy Spirit to emotional moments during worship services instead of recognising him as Lord over everyday life. In sport, Aussie Alex de Minaur is out of the Tennis French Open, losing his third round match to the towering Czech Jakub Menicik. Nine's Craig Gabriel is at Roland Garros.
3: After his last match, you wouldn't have necessarily expected Jakub Menicik to have recovered enough to play the way he did against Alex de Minaur. The first set was one-way traffic. De Minaur cleaned up 6-love in about 20 minutes, and it looked like it was going to be a good day. But Menicik got a second win, and he began sailing, and he's into the last 16, 6-2, 6-2, 6-3. It's the first time he's beaten de Minaur. Earlier, there were wins for Iga Świątek and Rafa Jadot.
0: Craig Gabriel reporting. And in AFL action, Carlton has defeated Geelong by 4 points. That's the latest Vision National News. I'm Jaden James.

0: fading in the background. Lakewood, I got the victory. Amen and amen and amen. Good morning. Welcome to the last day of the mid-year appeal. I got that one right.
1: Well, sort of. I mean, tomorrow's still May.
0: That's so right. Yeah, still May.
1: It's our last open day.
0: Last open day. Yes, yes, yes, yes. So, and that was the boss here. You heard the correction. Amen. I had direction this morning when my wife dropped me off. Required. I got direction in here. Oh, my goodness. Evan Ox, Rick Broom, and we have a special guest in the studio, Peter Koblis. Welcome.
2: Great to be here.
0: Yes. Thanks for taking the time to come in and sit amongst us mere mortals and talk all things shop. Appreciate that.
1: So for those that don't, you know, those who've been around the coast for a period of time, a long period of time, may remember Pastor Peter Koblis from the old days of 2GO and Street Talk.
2: Yes, that was an interesting thing. That was a wonderful 5 years on 2GO.
1: Yeah.
2: And what they did was they actually shut down the station so that we could go to manual operation for the Sunday nights. And it was terrific when they did the ratings. You know, we were actually the top rating show on the Central Coast, beating all the Sydney stations for that slot for quite some time.
1: Excellent.
2: During that time. And then the station got taken over.
1: Yes.
2: And whoever took it over wanted to maintain their whole situation. And for that reason, we had to move on. But it was a wonderful 5 years.
1: Well, just realize that Peter Koblis is still here. 2GO is not.
2: Yes.
1: Yeah. Yes. So what does that tell you?
0: What are they, hits now? They get swallowed up by hits?
1: The Triple M or hits. CFM became Triple M.
0: Hits, yeah.
1: So Pastor Peter Koblis, Peter to us. Those who have been looking at the Rema website will have seen that over, not so much this year, we haven't picked it up again, but during last year we did some podcasts.
2: Yes.
1: Think About It with Pastor Peter Koblis. Mm. And they were some deep dives.
2: Yes.
1: Into some real basic Christian 101 stuff.
2: Yep.
1: I find every time I have a session with Peter that my brain ends up hurting by the end of it. Because Peter is what I call a deep thinker. Mm. On issues of theology and the interaction of theology and real life.
2: Yes.
1: I think is where I put you.
2: Yep.
1: And you go deep into places that I didn't know there was places. But it's really, really, really good, solid biblical teaching. And I love that. And so if you haven't caught up with that podcast on our website, go to our podcast page, look for Think About It with Pastor Peter Koblis and start digging through that. And we talk about some basics like the Lord's Prayer, Apostles' Creed, who is God? Is God good? I mean, you know, real basic questions that people who maybe are not Christian but are just trying to explore the faith.
0: Yeah.
1: So I think that's been really good value stuff that we've done there, and we're going to get back into doing some more.
2: That's lovely. You know, it's an interesting thing is the amazing thing about the Christian faith is it's got a few simple basics. But it's the depth of those basics where the reality of the faith is. And sadly, sometimes we can get caught with peripheral things, get things that have attracted our fancy, and they are in themselves interesting, often important, but if they're not properly grounded, they leave us hanging in the air.
1: Mm.
2: And I've always loved the deep dives. The height of a building is determined by the depth of its foundations.
1: This is true. I like that.
2: Yeah.
1: And I think what I like about those is there's nothing in there that is in any way denominational. These are absolute foundational across the body of Christ.
2: Yes.
1: We're not going down particular streams of what different denominations believe or unpack. It's like everyone who confesses Christ would understand the concepts we're talking about and would probably hold to those values that we're unpacking in that. So
2: exactly.
1: Yeah.
2: Exactly. Yeah. And that's the truth of the fact that that in one of the earliest statements of faith, and this was actually a statement of faith that was before the New Testament was finally canonized, and it's often known today as the Apostles' Creed, it ends up with, we believe in one holy Catholic and apostolic church.
1: Mm.
2: And Catholic, there's kataholos, according to the whole, and that is all who call upon the name of Jesus.
1: Mm.
2: Even if they're confused about who he is and what he's done, but all who call upon him are received by him and are, as families have, functional and dysfunctional members. So the church has functional and dysfunctional members.
1: True.
2: The church has functional and dysfunctional denominations, but if they're calling upon the name of Jesus and they're doing so with a sincere heart, I've got an idea that Jesus actually hears them. and he loves them before he corrects their doctrine. You know, we often learn our prejudices before we learn our doctrine.
0: Mm.
3: Yeah, but there's so much more that unites us than divides us.
2: Mm. Absolutely.
3: And when you look at it.
1: Yeah.
2: Yep.
3: Yeah, there is.
2: Yeah.
1: And we focus on the window dressing.
3: Exactly.
1: And we don't go inside the door.
3: Yeah. All the other thing is what I just called the hedges. You know, how tall should they be? Should it be? Seriously, we have so much more that unites us than divides us.
2: Absolutely. Mm. Yeah.
1: I know some later translations of the Apostles' Creed, they use the word universal rather than Catholic. Because of the brand problem with Catholic.
2: Yes.
1: Because they think Roman Catholic, but that's not what the word means.
3: No.
2: Yeah, it's the same way with people got the brand problem with the word Orthodox, the brand problem with the word Catholic.
1: Evangelical. Mm. I mean, they've all got a problem.
2: The word Presbyterian basically means the importance of elders in the church. Of course, elders are senior people. Yeah. It's important. but we've all turned our words into words we want to fight over rather than realizing that we've got a common humanity, we're loved by a God who loved us while we were still rotters, right? And came to receive us. And so to live in the reality and the realization of who Jesus Christ is and the embrace of his love and his purpose, it's just a wonderful thing. And so that's why I love the deep dives into the simple things.
3: Yeah.
1: I have this crazy dream of seeing all the churches on the Central Coast with no brand on their name except the cross.
2: Exactly.
1: No brands on the buildings.
2: Mm. No brands.
1: This is the body of Christ that meets at 22 Adelaide Street, Tumbiumby.
2: Exactly.
1: It's the body of Christ that meets at Terrigal Drive or whatever.
2: And that's exactly how I see it.
1: That's a big dream.
3: Yeah.
2: Yep.
3: Where do you think all that, well, it's basically teaching, it's understanding. Where'd that get lost? Where'd it get left behind?
2: To a degree, I think the story of the Tower of Babel kind of illustrates it.
3: Mm.
2: And the story of the Tower of Babel, right in the early part of Genesis. Genesis is an amazingly foundational book. But Babel basically talks about mankind trying to build their own edifice, their own thing to try to reach heaven. And they're the ones who are going to have the whole thing with truth. And what happens is that results in strong opinions.
1: Mm.
2: And we get all opinionated, but nobody has the same opinion. But if we get strong about our opinions and you've got to believe what I believe and I've got to believe what you believe, then you end up with a fragmentation, and that is the breakdown into the language, different languages and tongues. Right. Because, you know, I speak English, but I can speak a different English language to somebody who is philosophically different. Look at for example, in politics, the One Nation people speak English, the Greens speak English, but they actually speak different languages even though they're speaking English because they're fragmented over their ideals.
1: Yeah.
2: And it's those are, if you like, they've got their own little moments of trying to build their own towers of Babel when, in fact, we've got to really start to recognize each other's humanity and to come to each other from an attitude of receptive goodwill, to use a word that's sadly cheapened, love for each other.
3: Mm. That's a really good analogy because those governmental factions think they know what's best for the people. The church thinks they know what's best for the people, depending on which brand you're in. So that's a really good analogy. But do you think that's something that can be reversed? Can that be, you know,
1: redeemed,
3: unlearned? Yeah, unlearned and taught. Well, because it would open up a different view of the gospel for most people.
2: I think to a degree, when I take a look at the big international scene, the constant hostility between the various Protestant denominations to each other, Protestants against Catholics, Catholics against Orthodox, Orthodox against everyone. When you take a look at these things that have actually resulted in bloodshed over the centuries, I'd say if I'm looking at it roughly from pretty much the end of the Second World War, which was a major trauma for the world, and that trauma is basically continuing with what we see now. But there is, within the churches, a genuine, instead of a divergence happening, there's a convergence occurring, right?
3: Mm.
2: And I kind of think of it like a waterfall. The direction of things, of the flows now, is toward a convergence, right? And it's a recognizing of something that, you know, if Jesus is the one who called the church into being, how many churches have there ever been? And that's one.
1: Mm. Mm.
2: But we've been fragmented and failed to recognize our unity.
3: Yeah.
2: Mm. And I think there's a tendency toward recognizing that unity.
1: Mm.
2: That doesn't mean there isn't conflict and argument, but the underlying trend is toward a genuine, healthy unity.
3: Mm.
2: And I think that's something I rejoice in. I'll probably be watching the convergence of that on earth while I'm in heaven, because I don't think it's going to happen fully in my lifetime. But I love being part of it at this stage.
3: But you can see a snapshot of that happening on the coast.
2: Yes.
3: You can see a real huge snapshot of that happening.
2: Happening on the coast. Yeah, absolutely.
1: Yeah, for sure. It's good to be part of that.
3: Amen.
1: It's good. Yeah. I mean, because, you know, I know Rima has, we've deliberately stepped into that process and tried to facilitate it, and, you know, everything we can do to point to where churches are coming together, we're pushing that because that's our
2: heart.
1: Exactly. Yeah. We're going to take a short break for a song, and then we're going to come back and find out what Peter's been up to recently, what's going on. And as you can see, Peter's a thinker, and this is good stuff.

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3: And welcome back to Saturday Morning on 94.9 Rema Central Coast. It is our mid-year appeal, time to thrive, and we're having a good conversation with Pastor Peter Karbalas. And Peter, a question that always blows my mind a little bit is every time I say to you, what are you up to? And then you come back with all the stuff you're up to. I'm going, man, how do you do all that? So Peter, what are you up to at the moment?
4: Well, I'm sort of doing three things in my semi-retirement. No, I'm working, and I have for the last couple of decades now, close to the last couple of decades, working within chaplaincy within the Churches of Christ. Mm-hmm. And Churches of Christ is one of the smaller networks of churches, denominations, sort of generally evangelical in character for those who are listening to it. What we have been doing is for a long time, we've been really punching above our weight in aged care and in chaplaincy. And we've got some very well-respected chaplains in the New South Wales prisons, very well-respected chaplains in youth justice, and extremely well-respected chaplains. Actually, up at the Mount Penang, up there is a Churches of Christ chaplain, a wonderful guy, Simon's doing a great job up there. In aged care and hospital chaplaincy. And I think one of the best hospital chaplains I've ever seen is my friend Peter Wakely, who used to be the pastor of the Wyoming Church of Christ.
3: I said the name rings a bell.
4: He's a really, really top guy. And so I share with these wonderful people this being able to establish, to work supporting a team of chaplains all over New South Wales, right? So that's one thing I do, that for a couple of days a week. I'm also, because of my old involvement in education and the like, that has never gone away. And I work part-time as an adjunct, casual lecturer with Alpha Crucis University College in teacher education. I'm seeing some incredible, beautiful people preparing to become teachers in the school system. And I've got to say, the quality of teaching, the quality of education theory that's happening now, and the Christian insightful Christian commitment of these people who, as I'm teaching them, I am learning from them. I tell you, I want to be their students. Almost makes me want to be six again and go back to school.
3: Start all over
4: They're
3: again.
4: They're so good. No, honestly, I think I've just missed out on so much.
5: Get that juice box.
4: But so that's that. But the other thing I've been praying about for a long time is as I've grown into chaplains, so I've seen the importance of spiritual care in our lives. I would love and pray and see. It would my dream I've always had is to see a thing like a community chaplaincy established, so people knew how to hang around their neighbourhoods and be present in shopping centres, to be available and accessible to people. To use the old chaplain phrase, people who know how to be visible and hang with intent, loiter with intent, bringing grace to those around about them.
3: Yeah, I mean, I mentioned off air that I was chatting with Fergus Taylor yesterday, and he is a chaplain in sports and in schools and in emergency incidents. And same thing, he's seeing huge growth in that, the demand for that. They're like few years ago, like, no one wanted to know about chaplaincy, but now they've got like hundreds of schools calling out for chaplains. They're recognising the need for it. Half your local sporting organisation and clubs have chaplains. I mean, you know, while we can be fearful of, you know, the rejection of Christianity, they are still seeing the need for chaplaincy, which is Christianity in action.
4: Well, the beautiful thing about chaplaincy, interesting thing is chaplains, if you like, are the people who deliberately and intentionally, and if you like, if you dare say it, professionally, provide spiritual care. Do you know the World Health Organization defines health not just physically? It's physically, socially, and psychologically, and spiritually.
3: Okay.
4: And the of the four dimensions of health recognized by the World Health Organization, I can give you a chapter and verse on that if you want, the spiritual care is the least developed, but one of the most important dimensions of it. And I really do believe that the church can be chaplain to our communities. And this is even for people who wouldn't know God from a bar of soap or might say, I don't believe in God and I hate him. Yeah, that kind of things you see. Instead of seeing that as silly, you're going out and really being able to reach people where they're at, no matter how far they are from God, because it doesn't matter how far you are from God, he still created you. He still loves you. He still wants you in his kingdom. And instead of coming out and browbeating them, you come and engage with them. You come and you meet with them, and you are you learn to understand how to become a spiritually oriented companion, meeting with them in their areas of what some people call, I love this phrase, in the areas of their ultimate concern, engaging with them, conversing with them, and then bit by bit, something went down my throat. But engaging with them and helping them to find their way forward without coercing, pushing, prodding, but allowing people to discover their God-created nature, because everyone's created in the image and likeness of God, even though we've lost contact with them.
5: Yeah. Well, the number of people who claim to have a faith who aren't in church is quite high. So they do share our values.
4: And so, I think what's caused that to a very large degree, and it's been a sad thing, because for the last 500 years, Christians have been divided into this denomination and that denomination, and they have very sincerely and, I think, in great integrity and love for God, tried to defend the way they understood the faith. But in trying to defend the way they understood the faith, they saw internally what they were believing, how beautiful it was, and if only everybody would think like this, we would be okay. But unfortunately, the outside face of that became stern and rejecting. And the Christians and people have seen the conflict that arose from that dividedness. And I don't think people are losing faith in God so much as they're losing faith in the purveyors of the faith because they've seen the conflicts. And I think we've got a little time to go before this process works itself out. But at the same time, it does not alter the reality of God or Jesus Christ even the slightest little bit. And as we come to learn to love him and to know him and to be free to discover him in the way that we know, no matter how wrong or diverted we are, how confused we are, the simple fact is the hound of heaven is drawing us to him regardless.
3: I want to pick up on a phrase you said there about, and this is a human judgment we make, is that people are far from God. I mean, that's very much us making a judgment call on someone, because the reality is God is not far from them.
4: No, exactly.
3: We say, we look at someone and go, oh, look at them, they're covered in tats and piercing and they're swearing and drinking and whatever. They are so far from God. But God's there right next to them saying, I love this child.
4: That's right. He's closer to them than their breath, and he's providing them the oxygen they breathe.
3: Yeah.
4: Right.
3: And he is so ready to just go, come to me, child.
4: Yeah.
5: Yes. What you just said there, I have a statement that I use. If you have breath, you're of God, period.
4: Yes.
5: So you're never separated, because you're from him. But if we promoted what we love instead of the other, I mean, how much more would it be that our purview of people would change instead of judging the book from the cover, judging the book by the cover.
3: Yeah.
5: You know, so he's got tats. It's a cultural thing at the moment.
3: Yeah,
5: it just
3: exactly.
5: is.
3: Yeah.
5: Doesn't mean they came from, you know, the local MC around the corner or that they're a brute. It's just they may be a lover of art in the form of tattoo.
3: Mm.
5: So it is a judgment.
3: And we are very guilty of it.
5: Yes, we are.
3: We are judged. So many people. I mean, you walk through the shopping center and in your head, you're judging. Every single person that you pass, you're making assessments of them.
5: You do.
3: I mean, it's almost a game that we play. We sit in a cafe and we look at a couple or a person and say, we make up their life story. And so often that's a negative view of people.
5: It is.
3: Because it's this whole thing of, you know, and social media fed comparison where we're saying, well, they're not. I'm better than them. Because it makes me feel a bit better.
5: And we instantly forget to take that thought captive. We just don't do it because it's right there in front of your face and you want to judge it. And we shouldn't be people like that. We shouldn't rush to that.
4: Yeah. Well, the thing is this, is if the first thing we've got to do whenever we see people, no matter who they are, no matter what condition they're in, is that the nature of what they are, right, is they are God's creation. They're loved by God. And upon every person's life is the purpose that God has for them.
5: Yes, there's a gift there.
4: Mm. Right? And I think the first thing God wants us to do is to engage with with any other person to first of all recognize, even revere, the purpose for which God created them.
3: Mm.
4: Right? And that's how we reverence God as well. Mm. But, and then even if that person is, in our view, far away from where we think God would like them to be, that doesn't mean they're far from God. They might be disposed, they might have their backs toward God. Funny thing is, if I turn my back to you, I haven't moved myself away from you, I just don't see you.
3: Just
4: anymore.
3: Can't see you.
4: So the thing is that we join with them, and we might even sit with them in the direction they're sitting and talk to them about what they're seeing slowly. And what happens is then people start to see the limitations of their own thinking.
3: Mm.
4: Interesting now, if I start to see the limitations of my thinking when I'm doing that as well at the same time.
3: Mm.
4: But progressively we're drawn, and God draws us, if you like, from the great cloud of unknowing, he draws us to himself.
5: Yeah.
4: And ultimately, step by step, I believe the face of Jesus Christ, right, and the absolute truth of what we find in the scriptures starts to emerge in greater and greater detail from the fog, and we see the reality.
5: Yeah, and it's simple.
4: It's simple. Yeah.
5: Yeah.
4: In fact, there's a. I love this image. It comes from the prophet Ezekiel. And by the way, I have a great love of the Bible, but I refuse to read it like the Crimes Act.
3: Okay. Love that.
5: I've heard that before.
4: It's an incredible book of love.
5: Yes.
4: But the sad thing is we've tended to see it as the Crimes Act, and therefore we've seen God as the not only just the judge, but the executioner.
3: Mm.
4: And the thing is that's so far from who he actually is. But there's this beautiful thing in the prophet Ezekiel when the nation of Israel got taken into Judah. It was actually got taken into captivity by Babylon. And that's where the song By the Rivers of Babylon, Where We Wept. And it says to Ezekiel, and he said, and the Spirit of the Lord took me and sat me by the exiles on the river Kebar, which is where they were in Babylon.
5: Mm.
4: That was their address.
3: Mm.
4: Right to where they were situated, right with the exiles in the darkness of their depression. And he said, I was there overwhelmed amongst them.
3: Mm.
4: In other words, I sat with them non-judgmentally in the situation in which they were, because that's where the Spirit of God was with me. And if we can live in that incredible, bringing the love of God from heaven non-judgmentally to wherever it is in God's world, because nowhere is not God's world. Everywhere is God's world.
3: Mm.
4: And so we take them to that place, and then in a place of gentle grace and kindness, walking with people, we accompany them, we guide them. Right, and we get guided ourselves at the same time as we walk closer and closer to the reality of the incredible reality of who Jesus Christ actually is.
3: Mm. I mean, you hear David writes of, you know, I go to the farthest ends of the earth, I descend into Sheol, you are there.
4: Yeah. Exactly. Yeah.
3: We can't get away from God. We're never far from God.
4: No.
3: Yeah. We, as you said before, we may have turned our backs, but he's right behind us.
4: Yeah,
3: turn around, and there he is.
4: Yeah. And you know, the funny thing is when we turn our backs to God, what we have in front of us is our shadow, because he's the light behind us.
3: Everything looks dark.
4: And we, yeah, no, What we've got is the light, but we think our shadow, like a shadow projected on a screen,
3: mm.
4: we think the shadow is us. You know, we play shadow puppets.
3: Mm.
4: We think our shadow is us.
3: Mm.
4: And we become devoted to our shadows, not realizing that we are devoted to our shadows. And where we feel God is harsh, he says, no, actually, I've got better for you than your shadow. Mm. I've got better for you than your confused desires yeah. and passions and your diversions. I've got so much better for yeah. you than that. Turn to me. And then that's where the painful bit gets in, because we lose the shadows we love, mm. but we lose the shadows we love to encounter the reality that produced those shadows.
5: Yeah, there's no message by Jerry Savelle, shadow of a dog never bit anybody.
4: Say that again.
5: Shadow of a dog never bit anybody.
4: Exactly.
5: Yeah, that, yeah. That was a good lesson. I mean, it was the title that got me to buy the tape.
4: yeah,
5: <there's, laughs> but it was a good lesson.
4: Mm. Yeah, because there's actually no substance in a shadow, but we live
5: exactly.
4: for them.
5: Yeah, mm. exactly. Oh, my goodness. Man. You touched on I forgot, we went somewhere else. I had a point I wanted to come back to because it was so good.
3: Well, you can go for a song if you like and come back.
5: Oh, okay. We are radio
3: station.
5: We'll
3: be back with Pastor Peter Cavalis right after this.
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1: You're locked on to 94.9 Rima Central Coast. It is our mid-year appeal.
2: It is.
1: Yeah, all out. Oh, yes, I kept saying midweek.
2: Midweek.
1: So mid-year appeal. We're heading for 120 grand at the moment. We're sitting at 49. So dig deep, folks. We need you to get in and support. We do have people at the front desk. Mm-hmm. I've been slipped a note by those folks saying they're bored. So give us a buzz. Put them to work. 4367-4042. You can also donate by the website, rima.cc, and on the app, which just search rima.cc on your favorite download store. It's only two, and you'll get that, and not only be able to donate from there, you've got us in your pocket everywhere you go. So
2: that's it.
1: Yeah, our guest today, Peter Cobbs. Thank you very much. This has been very deep and insightful. You know, one would think this man should do a radio show.
2: I would think. Well, we didn't nearly go that way. We were heading that way.
3: Yeah.
2: But he's such a busy man that we went for the podcast part. Yeah. So you can hear much more of Peter, as I said, on our podcast site. Go there and look for Think About It with Pastor Peter Carbis.
1: And it's rima.cc/podcast. Very easy to get to.
2: And it will make you think about it. It'll make you think. I mean, off air, we were just talking about how, you know, the art of debate has been lost. And we do a whole deep dive on that for probably about 20 minutes on how that's happened and why that's happened and, you know, the levels of that. And it's interesting because, I mean, and Evan made the point of we tend to get into arguments, and that's within the church. So what chance have we got when we're talking to people from outside the church? So just give me a quick, how do we discuss a topic where there is contention with someone who holds an opposing view?
4: I'm actually talking to our chaplains at the moment about that. I'm doing a couple of professional development sessions on what's called deep listening. Interestingly, Indigenous people, both Stan Grant writing about his Wiradjuri background and also people from the Northern Territory area, and up in the Northern Territory have this word called Dadiri, which means deep listening.
2: Okay.
4: The interesting thing is that the words translated obedience in both Latin and English also just basically mean deep listening. Wow. The word translated obedience is hupo or kuo, and hupo means deep or down, and ukuo means to hear. It's hyper, really deep, serious listening. And what we've really got to learn to do with each other is to listen to each other. We've got to listen to understand, and we've got to listen to engage the heart of the person. And when we get there, then we come into a place of engagement where we have true dialogue and we are dialoguing and connecting with each other instead of having competing opinions. A debate is a contest of monologues. A dialogue is engagement with the heart of the other person. And it really requires we slow down. There's so much. I often speak of the five Ds of communication, starting with disdain, which is total disconnection, all the way through to disdain, disregard, discussion, debate, dialogue. And when we get to dialogue, we're truly engaging with the other person, hearing and appreciating their humanity and engaging with them. And we're not compromising. We don't have to think the same way. In fact, we discover a beautiful dimensions of diversity. By the way, diversity is not always good. It's not a good in itself. But there will always be some dimension of diversity when any two people meet because the two of us are not the same.
1: I'm melting over here because for the last 4 years now, God's been working on me being the quietest guy in the room. That's very difficult for me because I tend to suck the oxygen out of the room I walk in. Very difficult. But I've gotten better, but a long way to go. So hearing you saying what you're saying, I will be grabbing this segment later on and putting this on repeat for the next 3 weeks because a few of those darts just hit me and boom, that's why.
2: Well, one of our podcasts goes through those five Ds.
1: Oh,
2: so I can't remember which one it was, but if you can find that one, we do go through that whole 5D progression, don't we? From disdain through to dialogue.
1: See, that's hashtag homework. Thank you.
2: Yes.
1: Thank you.
2: Yeah. Oh, man. I mean, that if we could just learn to shut our mouths and open our ears at times,
1: yes,
2: we'd avoid a lot of arguments.
4: Yeah, and by the way, in terms of arrows to the things, I don't think I'm any better at it than anybody. I know I've got to get there, and I believe I've improved, but I can also be a person who sucks the oxygen out of a room, and I've got to be so careful I don't. And I think those dimensions of self-awareness, those are spiritual disciplines.
1: Yeah.
4: Where we become capable of communicating. We may have all the love and warmth in our heart to do it, but we've got to learn skills to express it.
1: Exactly.
2: Yeah, I mean, I know my trap.
1: Yeah.
2: As soon as the other person starts talking, I'm formulating my answer.
4: Yeah.
2: Because I'm not really listening. I'm already working out my response to why I'm right.
1: Well, see, on that
2: and why
1: point,
2: they're wrong.
1: I don't need to formulate it. As soon as they open their mouth, I know I'm right. And I'm ready to, and I'm ready to shoot it. So I was sitting at the bus stop, and God was like, do you hear the traffic? Yeah. Don't we hear the traffic? And look at what's around you. And it was a guy sitting next to me.
2: Yeah,
1: I hadn't even noticed him. I was so deep in thought something else. And then the girl walked across this way, and all that noise disappeared, and I was aware of the people around me. And that's where it started. It's just I need you to be the quietest guy in the room. Immediately, I'm like, yeah. I hear what you're saying, but I don't know that that's doable. But I mean, that's what year four.
2: God can do all things.
1: Yes, yes. Year four, and I am better, but long way to go. Long way. But I'm to the point where I'm conscious of it now. I'll say that I'm conscious of it now. Shut up. Yeah.
4: Actually, I'll tell you an interesting thing. If you want to learn skills, here's three good things. Active listening, three dimensions of active listening. Number one is mirroring. Can you repeat back to the person what they said in the words they used?
1: Good tip.
4: Paraphrasing. Can you repeat back to the person their thoughts, but in words that you use to the point where they can hear their thoughts in your words? And thirdly, dialogic listening. Can you be in a situation in which you are participating in a conversation in which both parties are listening to each other?
1: And what do you call that? Dialogic.
4: Dialogic listening.
1: Dialogic listening.
4: So you're listening, you're listening not only to what the other person is saying, but you're listening for the mutual invitation of each party to respond and to enrich the other.
1: Wow. Okay. Okay.
2: Told you.
1: I will implement
2: deep.
1: That.
2: Goes deep.
1: I'm putting that in my mental Rolodex. Wow.
2: Yeah, no, Peter, so if people want to hear a bit more about some of the stuff you're doing, obviously, you know, our podcast is one area. Where can they maybe hear you at different times? Where is there?
4: Well, I'm not in the public sphere.
2: You don't have a regular sort of platform,
4: not in the
2: do
4: public
2: you?
4: Sphere very much. I preach around from time to time, like I'm speaking at Hardy's Bay tomorrow.
2: Mm-hmm.
4: But the thing is that I think at this age and stage of my life, probably this is the best environment that I can work
2: okay,
4: in. Yeah, because there's lots of lovely, wonderful people in the churches, and each of us are at our own stages of development.
2: Yeah. Well, keep an eye on that podcast page. We're going to get back into that in the very near future, start doing some new ones and dig further into unpacking. I think we went through the Ten Commandments. We're starting to look at some of the other stuff that we're going to tackle. So,
4: yeah,
2: again, it will be Christian 101, but with a lot of depth and a lot of background. Yeah. I mean, the knowledge that Peter brings to this stuff from the Greek, the Hebrew, and all that sort of stuff, the English language just has failed to capture a lot of it.
4: Yes.
2: And so we have this really simplistic view of some things that the Bible says, where it actually says something quite different or quite nuanced.
4: Yes.
2: From how we've painted it in the English language. Yeah. Even though we've got 500 different English translations, they're pretty much all wrong in some areas.
4: The way I describe it, the curious thing is it's not so much that it's different, it's that it's deeper.
2: Yeah. It's inadequate.
4: The way I explain it is this: if you can ever remember years ago when black and white TV first came in, you had grainy pictures. Then black and white TV improved, so the point was the pictures were clearer. The same picture, but clearer. And then colour TV came, and all of a sudden, it was different again.
2: Same picture.
4: But the same picture.
2: Yeah.
4: And so what's happening is, as we understand the Word of God, and this is why I like Christianity 101, because it is the same picture. It's the faith delivered once and forever to the saints, right? And the point is that God is causing us, I believe, in His Spirit, as we grow, we start to see it more and more and more clearly. It's like scales fall from our eyes. And it's not it becomes a different revelation. is that we start to understand the revelation that was given to us. God said this, but we take a lot of time to understand it.
2: Yeah. Peter, thank you so much for your time this morning. It's always fantastic to have you here in the studio. We've got to do more of it. We really do.
4: It's a privilege to be here, and I love it, Rick. Thank you.

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1: For much of her career, Cercina has felt a quiet but persistent pressure. Choose a lane. In Australia, she's widely embraced as a Christian artist, with songs like Flowers and Hummingbird becoming radio favourites. In the United States, her career has unfolded differently, spanning cinematic pop releases, film and TV placements, and collaborations that sit well outside traditional faith-based spaces. Holding those two worlds together hasn't always been easy.
2: You know, I think one of the biggest challenges of doing mainstream and Christian at the same time is kind of, honestly, the sense of feeling like you can't.
1: It's a tension many artists feel, but few articulate so plainly. For Cercina, that wasn't just about audience expectations, it was internal. For years, she wrestled with how to stay true to her faith while also creating music that felt honest, current, and accessible beyond the walls of the church. Part of that meant rethinking how she communicated.
2: A constant, regardless of what I've done, is that undercurrent of faith, just because that's who I am as a person. And sometimes having more honest language and talking about things that are just part of the human experience without some of the Christian vocabulary.
1: That approach has allowed her to build a career that moves fluidly between spaces. Alongside her artist releases, she's become a sought-after songwriter in the film and TV world, with music placed across major platforms, including Netflix and ESPN, often reaching audiences who may never have encountered her through traditional Christian channels.
2: It's been a deep desire of mine over the years to try to meet people where they're at.
1: That idea of connection first, definition later, has become central to how she sees her role as an artist. It's also why she's resisted the pressure to neatly categorize her work, even as her profile has grown within Christian music. In fact, her strong following in Australia has played an unexpected role in shaping that journey. After multiple tours, including dates alongside Danny Gokey, she says the support of Australian Christian radio has helped open doors back in the United States, leading to collaborations with artists like Sarah Reeves and Tarryn Wells.
2: I really cannot overstate how much the community in Australia has impacted my life.
1: That connection also led to one of the more unexpected moments of her career, collaborating with Darlene Check on a recording of Worthy is the Lamb, a full circle experience for an artist whose music has long drawn from both personal faith and broad emotional themes.
2: I can't describe what an honor that was and is, and her worship and music has been such a massive blessing and impacted my family for years, so to be able to be there is pretty crazy. I'm so grateful.

0: Now, with her new single, Morning and Evening, Cercina is no longer holding those worlds at arm's length. The track marks a significant first. Despite years of writing worship privately, she says this is the first time she has released an original worship song. Rather than signalling a shift away from her established sound, the song feels like a natural convergence of everything she's been building towards. Written during a quiet moment at the piano, it reflects a simple, meditative expression of faith, rooted in the idea of recognizing God's presence from the beginning to the end of each day.
1: There's definitely a sense of stillness. So I hope when listeners hear it, like first and foremost, have an overwhelming sense of peace and just an awareness of God's presence.
0: Looking ahead, she sees this as an expansion rather than a pivot. Her signature blend of alternative pop and cinematic textures will remain, but with a growing openness in how directly she expresses her faith.
1: I think being an independent artist has definitely helped kind of have a sense of freedom to be able to just release music that is universal and that people can relate to, but also be honest about who I am and the hope that I've found in Jesus.
0: In doing so, Cercina isn't just moving between categories. She's quietly challenging the idea that they were ever separate to begin with. I'm Cam, and that's the TCM Update.
2: Hi, I'm Peter Shirley. As a pastor, I love seeing the young families in our church grow. 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MOPS has allowed our young mums to use their everyday experiences to share life and faith in a way that's so natural. 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
4: In this bulletin, WA to be hit with wild weather and NATO condemning a Russian drone attack in Romania. With more, I'm Jaden James. The Albanese government is set to crack down on Adrian Portillo's

0: It could bring winds up to 195 kilometres an hour along the coast and flood estuarine systems, including the Swan River. The front will begin around Geraldton this evening, tracking south-southeast to Esperance through to Monday morning. The Bureau's James Ashley says the west coast could be particularly impacted.
1: Generally with any winter system, particularly westerly winds, it's the west-facing towns and locations that will be impacted the most. Initially, the Saturday evening, it'll be right up the west coast to Geraldton area, but during the Sunday night, it's more from Launceland southwards along the west coast, which will probably see the most significant winds.
0: DFES is reminding people to lock down outdoor items which could become airborne and to prepare homes for damaging winds. Overseas, the first of five men found alive after spending more than a week inside a flooded cave in Laos has been freed. The group had been hunting for gold when it became cut off inside the cavern in an isolated part of the country. NATO and the European Union are condemning Russia after one of the country's drones hit a Romanian residential block. Two people have been injured in the attack, 70 others evacuated from the building. Romanian President Nicolae Ciordan says the country is working to upgrade its air defence systems.
2: Until this equipment is delivered, we have both bilateral agreements and agreements within NATO for equipment to be located in Romania. Some has already arrived, some is yet to come.
0: That translation thanks to DW News. A Cuban Christian radio station is offering the people of the Caribbean nation the hope of the gospel as they struggle to survive a humanitarian crisis. The island has run out of oil because of a US fuel blockade. The director of RTM, Moses Patron, said power blackouts are a major problem. He told Mission Network News those who are most vulnerable are the elderly, left behind by families who have immigrated elsewhere.
3: In Havana specifically, there have been weeks when outages have lasted more than 24 hours. In other parts of the country, we know that blackouts can last 2 or 3 days. The church in Cuba remains focused on helping those in need.
0: The radio station broadcasts Bible studies, which have proved very popular with Cuban listeners. In sport, the Sharks have survived a Sea Eagles fight back in round 13 of the NRL. Andrew Lucas reports.
4: Cronulla has beaten Manly 28-22, but suffered a major injury blow in front of almost 11,000 fans in Sydney's Sutherland Shire. Co-captain Blake Brayley suffered a suspected broken arm, leaving him in doubt for the rest of the State of Origin series. The home side started fast, leading 26-10 after 50 minutes. Manly then scored twice in 2 minutes, but the Sharks held on with Billy Burns scoring a double.
0: Andrew Lucas reporting. That's the latest Vision National News. I'm Jaden James.

0: We the Kingdom, rescue me. Yes, 94.9 Raymond Central Coast. It is our mid-year appeal. It's all happening. It's all going on. The doors are open. There are people out there. There's food, lollies for the children, which is children food. There's no black ones anymore. I don't know who took them all. I have no idea. Don't point at me. Coffee, tea, and station tours are happening right now. So if you haven't seen the place, and I know there's a ton of folks who haven't, come on in. We'd love to show you around and show you what we do. But in the meantime, Eben Knox with you for the next hour. El Jefe, Ricky Broom here. So I'm on my P's and Q's. And Kingdom Powerhouse, Tony Ray in the building.
1: And if you're wondering on that last track, that was backing Air Piano by Eben Knox.
0: Oh,
2: yes, I thought it was the guitar, actually.
1: Well, yeah, and he was tapping away there. I kept telling him, stop tapping the desk. It goes through the microphone.
0: If you haven't seen the video of that, check it out. They're in a warehouse and they're jamming out. It's just them and they're just going for it.
1: Beautiful. So before we cut over to Tony, just want to give a bit of an update on where we're at with the appeal. We are sitting on $49,242. So I just want to put a challenge out there. What's the time now? 11:09. If someone by 11:30 can kick in $758, we'll hit the 50,000. So there's a number for you, 758. Someone out there has that burning a hole in their pocket, give us a call on 4367-4042 or jump on the website, reema.cc. Maybe you can't do the whole lot, but let's kick in a little bit toward that and let's get this tally moving along.
0: And I'm sure there's someone out there that has 50 grand in their war chest.
1: Oh, probably.
0: That's right. So how about donating that to the front lines?
1: This is war. I think that was a song.
0: Oh, that's right. But give us a buzz, 4367-4042. You can donate secure by the website, reema.cc, or on the app as well.
1: Tony Ray.
3: Yes,
1: Rick. Welcome again to the microphone.
0: Welcome.
3: It's a pleasure to be here.
1: You almost live here. We should give you an office, I think. We'll give you a hot desk out in the hub area.
3: Fair enough.
1: Yeah, fair enough. So Grace Community Baptist Church, what's going on there? Tell people about the culture and the flavor of Grace Community Church.
3: It's a lovely little community, which is exactly what we are trying to build, Kingdom Community. Mm-hmm. So it's very relational. We use the Banksia Center, a little community center from
1: in Batow Bay.
3: Batow Bay. I was going to say Gosford Council. No, Central Coast Council.
1: Yes.
3: we rent it from them and it's a great little place. We'd love it to be bigger. We'd love to take out a wall and do some things. But
1: you've been trying to push those walls back for a while.
3: Yeah, I know. We're going to march around it seven times and see what happens.
1: And when you build them back up, just put them in a different place.
3: Yeah, that's right. Just while it's down, we can move it back there. No, but it's a lovely place. And, we gather on Sundays. We gather other times and have little coffee shop on a Thursday morning. And really, we really just try to run it like a community centre. Because, technically, physically, that's what it is.
1: Yeah.
3: And lots of people just wander past.
0: Do you have a midweek service?
3: No, we don't.
0: I'm asking everybody that because
1: no one does.
0: It's an American thing.
3: Yeah. Well, it was here for a short time. There were midweek services around.
1: Mm. It's hard enough finding an evening service.
3: Yeah. Sunday evening. We haven't done one for a long time. In the back of my mind, there's always floating around, is there room for a 4 o'clock service for people that are looking for an odd time, I guess the closest thing we would have, our as every church does, has its home groups and cell groups and things.
0: Yeah.
3: We see them as a gathering of the, we would genuinely see those as a gathering of the church, not just an addendum to the church that meets on Sunday. I think we've probably become a bit too focused on Sunday, church, because church is where the people of God get together and that can happen anytime.
1: I think the challenge with evening services, particularly on a place like the coast, has always been, when does evening start? In summer, it's light till 8:30.
3: People are still out doing their stuff. They're still
1: mowing the lawn at 7 o'clock at night.
3: That's right.
1: They don't want to be at 4 o'clock saying, well, it's the middle of the day. I think that's always the challenge. In winter, you can get away with 4 o'clock.
3: But it's dark by 5.
0: The church I was at in Newcastle, they had one on Tuesday at 7. But it was more like college. It wasn't preaching. They taught. They picked up and it was an hour teaching and off you go. It was more.
3: Yeah, I guess some churches have schools, what they would call schools and Bible schools and things where they promote a particular evening of the week to study a little more deeply.
1: Yeah. So Batow Bay, where you are at the community centre there, I mean, you're right on the fringe of a I guess, a fairly low socioeconomic area. Coming into some of those areas there, it's some of it's old housing commission and some of that, or whatever they call that now.
3: Public housing.
1: How are you finding engagement with that community?
3: Yes. a lot of those people don't have cars, of course, and so they walk, and the IGA is right next to the Banksia Centre.
1: Yeah.
3: So, you know,
1: get a bit of passing
3: people do
1: traffic.
3: Walk past, and the dog walkers, because the oval is next to Banksia Centre as well.
1: You mean lots your expansion of people, space?
3: Yeah. lots of people cut through that space and so come past us. I think it can be challenging break in's the wrong word. So we've tried to, and we've been a bit slack this year. We finished off last year by taking, in a sense, a group in to, you know, picked a spot in amongst public housing and set up the barbecue and just had people sharing and praying for people and that. And the notion of that was that and it's still, I guess, on a back burner about whether we launch a house church type thing in that area, if we can find the person of peace.
1: Person of peace, yeah, I was just thinking that.
3: We've probably bumped into a few, but really haven't explored it properly anyway. Yeah. So Craig Stevens is the one that he's partly responsible for thinking that way.
1: Yeah.
3: You know, cause,
1: that's very much Impact Nation sort of strategy, it's
3: Craig's heritage. You know, and Danny.
1: Danny, Western Sydney.
3: They moved into public housing and transformed the place.
1: Yeah.
3: You know, gospel does that.
1: Yeah.
3: So we're not still that good at going out, although we try and do things outside the Banksia Centre and literally set up on Easter Saturday.
1: Yeah, right.
3: No one does anything on Easter Saturday necessarily. So
1: it's
3: we
1: that
3: did,
1: in between day,
3: so
1: isn't
3: we,
1: it?
3: So we just out the front of the Banksia Centre. It was pouring that day, so we moved it undercover and inside. But the idea is to be out there, and as people go past, free sausage sizzle and some games for the kids and Easter egg hunt and things like that, and conversations get going, and so we do the odd thing like that. Probably need to do more.
1: There's always more to be done, isn't there?
3: But it just, it's tough where you've got people that are in genuine need.
1: Yeah.
3: And it's tough when you don't have the resources to you know, help in a lot of ways. But we have a good relationship with the Cynthia Street Community Centre, which is run by, I don't know who. It's obviously a group that have got a grant and they rent. I don't think the council run it. It's their community centre. And they do an op shop food program and that. So we cut all that out. You know, we used to do that with Central Coast Outreach Services. But we now refer around to them. And we've got some of our ladies going in and doing programs for them, Christmas programs and Mother's Day. They did a Mother's Day craft thing.
1: Yeah.
3: And they're loving it. And they're being approached by other non, you know, just secular groups that are running little community centres to come and do it for them as well. So
1: where's Cynthia Street?
3: Literally about 500 metres away.
1: Okay.
3: If you cut through the oval,
1: down just over
3: Rotherham
1: and
3: up Deborah Ann Drive.
1: Oh, yeah.
3: The first, I know where that first is. On the right is Cynthia Street.
1: Okay, so not
3: little
1: far
3: community
1: away at
3: center
1: all. Yeah, I didn't know there was one down there.
3: There's lots of little community centres all around in that area, and that's why we suggested that the council needed a slightly bigger community centre.
1: And ideally this one.
3: Yeah, that could fit 100 or 200 or 150 people in it.
1: Yeah.
3: Yep, because literally I think there's five within a few kilometres of the circle around the Banksia Centre.
1: Yep. We're having an

0: interesting conversation earlier with Peter Karblis.
1: Mm-hmm.
0: And we were talking a little bit about trajectory of the church and disparity of the denominations and things. And it's interesting, his observation was that what he can see is that there is – the trend is towards convergence.
1: Mm-hmm.
0: That, you know, traditionally in the past we've had a lot of divergence,
1: mm-hmm.
0: but over the last few decades we're starting to see a little bit of a change in that and divergence. And I know that's a space where you spend a lot of time, whole one church sort of idea.
1: Yep.
0: So what do you see locally on the Central Coast in that area?
1: Yep. I do see a good slow progressive move towards seriously working out how we work together.
0: Yeah.
1: You know, not just notionally, you know, and for me, I don't abide by the, we're all spiritually one anyway and we're unified. And I would say, we'll demonstrate it.
0: Yeah,
1: you know?
0: We don't live that.
1: show me that, you know. There are, you know, there's resistance to that, as there always will be, and we will always find theological grounds that we don't want to stand on together.
0: Mm.
1: But if we can keep our eyes fixed on Jesus, the author and the perfecter of all our faiths, then there's a chance. So I do feel like there is momentum. It's not a rush, but it is. It's, I guess now it's more of a consistent in various pockets, but honestly, it needs encouragement. it needs prioritizing in my estimation. It needs prioritizing, and it needs input's the wrong word. Intentionality. It really needs an intentional, yes, I'm going to be part of this and I'm going to make time and I'm going to look for opportunities where we can stand together with other brothers and sisters and work together for the kingdom sake.
2: Yeah.
1: And that's not any kingdom, it's the kingdom of Jesus' sake.
2: Yeah. You said a key word there, you said a key phrase, make time. You're going to make time.
1: As pastors, it's really hard to do that because there's commitments, you know. I'm pastor of a little church. The same amount of time that it takes to do a lot of the things that you know that you need to do. Bigger churches will have even more.
2: Exactly.
1: But still, you know, our priorities, again, it's a test. If your priority in your what you say is not borne out in what you do, there may still be a genuineness about what you say, but there's a disconnect in how it actually relates to the way you minister and the way you see the kingdom, I guess.
2: Yeah. And I get it. You know, the bigger the church you are, the busier you are. But the smaller church you are, the busier you are.
1: Yeah, because there's other things that you can't pay someone
0: you don't
1: to
0: have
1: do.
0: Your team, yeah.
2: Exactly. Yeah. So you know, that pendulum swings both ways.
1: Oh, yeah.
2: So, and you saying, you know, we've got to make time, it's a big call.
1: Yeah,
2: but
1: it is.
2: It's necessary.
1: Yeah. And no judgment on pastors that
2: can't
0: do it.
1: No. You know, I've got contact with lovely people that they're part time, and the time that they're on deck, they've got to give it to their local congregation,
2: and
1: to even carve out another hour is a big, you know. And sometimes it just can't happen.
2: Yeah. I see you doing that often.
1: He spies on me.
2: No, I don't try to. I'll pull in the Greenpoint because it's on the way home. It's on the way to work. I pull in, get a loaf of bread going home. There's Tony Ray having coffee with the congregation. I come in, pull in to get some grapes. So I come to work. There's Tony Ray having coffee with the confidence. I always see you there. So I get it. You know, you're giving that time, you know, because, you know, that's your first love. You know, you have to take care of your flock.
1: Yeah.
2: But I get the connectedness, and you're right. Craig's trying to actually do some. Craig Stevens with One Church, trying to forge something there.
0: And I think we've got to recognize too that some pastors on the coast, and I don't think some people realize this, actually have full time jobs.
1: Oh yeah.
0: And they're also pastoring a church.
1: there's all every combination, style you can think of would be represented in the 100 or so churches that there are. I refer them as congregations on the Central Coast.
0: Gatherings
1: there
0: of
1: is
0: the
1: one
0: church.
1: Yeah.
0: Gatherings of the church.
1: Yes. Yeah. And you know, I like the direction that things are going. Would have for the last 30 years wished it would accelerate. But I guess relationships actually take time to do.
0: Yeah.
1: It's not a matter of just gathering up a bunch of people, plumping them in the same room, giving them some good food. That'll keep them happy for a little while.
0: Mm.
1: But it's having opportunities to just talk, you know, yeah. And hear what's happening, and not just about church life, but what else is happening in their lives, you know.
0: Yeah, getting to know each other as people.
1: Yeah.
0: Not just as you know, the leader of XYZ gathering. Mm. Yeah.
1: Yeah.
0: And I've seen a couple of really encouraging signs and events over the last, you know, 12 months, 2 years is, mm-hmm. you know, the One Church Breakfast,
1: mm-hmm.
0: just seeing the broader representation of gatherings at that over the last few years since it was relaunched.
1: Yep.
0: I think the carols was a milestone moment in the history of church oneness, if you like, on the Central Coast. And the prayer pushes that are happening. National Day of Prayer last weekend, and some of the other 24/7 prayer gatherings that have been happening around the coast, to see the buy-in there of multiple congregations coming together from different traditions, I think it's just really healthy signs.
1: Yeah.
0: And I think there's fruit to come from those things.
1: Yeah, I think there is.
0: Yeah.
1: And it's not a matter of let's add up the numbers again and see how many people are going to church on Sunday. Because I think there is a whole generation of people that, it'll sound bad, but, you know, are done with church.
0: Yeah, yeah.
1: But they are not done with Jesus, and Jesus isn't done with them. Mm. And I think rather than trying to just drag people back to Sunday gatherings, we've got to be thinking, how do we collect, you know, or gather, you know, I call them the wandering sheep.
0: Yeah, yeah, yeah.
1: How do we gather the wandering sheep?
0: I call them free-range Christians.
1: Free range, yeah. Yeah.
0: They're out there.
1: Yeah.
0: They're wandering around. They've been hurt here.
1: How do we knit them into the kingdom in a way, you know, across a broad network of ministries and things? How do we knit them in so that they benefit and the kingdom benefits?
0: Mm. Yeah. I mean, I know, and that's a significant part of our audience on our Church on the Radio Sunday mornings is those people that are saying, well, I just haven't found a home.
1: Mm.
0: Or, you know, I've come out of this one and I haven't found another one. Still want to follow Jesus, but I'm not comfortable in, you know, organized religion, if you like, for want of a better phrase.
1: Yeah. In some ways, yeah.
0: And they're saying, well, yeah. And I mean, my heart is that they will plug in with a local congregation.
1: Absolutely.
0: Because it's so hard to grow in isolation.
1: Yes, yes.
0: We're not meant to.
1: Mm.
0: Christianity is a community thing.
1: Mm-hmm.
0: As much as it's an individual, it's a community thing.
1: Yep.
0: And we're not meant to try and walk that path alone. It's too hard.
1: Yep.
0: But I get the seasons when we're in that free range mode and we're sort of like, I just need to plug into Jesus. I don't want all the other stuff. I don't need all the accoutrements.
1: Yep.
0: I just need Jesus.
1: Yep.
0: And if I can find him on the radio, I'll find him on the radio.
2: Amen. Amen. Mm. I guess at the moment, Tony Ray, let's take a break. We'll be back. Don't forget, the doors are open all day. 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You'll get it. Anoint it. I adore you.

0: Words of life and love from the Father to you, his child.
1: That, however, is not the way of life you learned when you heard about Christ and were taught in him in accordance with the truth that is in Jesus. Ephesians chapter 4, verse 20 and 21.
0: Rhema.cc, speaking words of love to you. Speaking words of love to you.
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7: 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It's great
8: it's
7: to see
8: it's not raining.
7: Sun.
8: It is
7: it's not,
8: beautiful.
7: It's not raining. It's not raining.
8: No.
7: Sunshine. Things get to dry out a little bit. I get to dry out a little bit.
8: The sporting field's going to break today.
7: Yeah. Yeah. Well, the games have all been cancelled.
8: Okay, yeah, I'm getting.
7: I did see someone running around netball gear, so I gather netball's still going.
8: It's a gala over at Adcock, across on, yeah.
7: Adcock Park. Yeah. Okay, that explains it. But we are in the midst, in the final day, final open day of our mid-year appeal, Time to Thrive. And we would love to wrap this thing up by the end of May. We are currently sitting on 49,242. Our target is 120,000. So let's be real, there's a long way to go. And yeah, that 120,000 is money we actually really need to make sure we can keep doing what we're doing. Now, Tony, you've been a long-time supporter of Rhema Central Coast.
9: Yep.
7: I know you get the value of Christian radio.
9: Mm-hmm.
7: Share your thoughts on that. Encourage people. Get people to give.
9: Yeah. In this day and age, with so many platforms, it really is competing with a lot of things.
7: It
9: but
7: is.
9: Rhema is on digital platforms.
7: Yeah.
9: But I just think we need to be as accessible and as widespread as possible. You know, many doorways. It's like, you know, do we need more congregations on the Central Coast? Yes, we do, because we

0: you know, I won't say if, when revival sweeps across the Central Coast, we need as many doorways open as possible.
1: Mm.
0: But we need platforms and ways of sowing as many seeds as we can, throwing out invitations and teaching and all those sorts of things. And radio still, you know, did video kill the radio star?
1: The Boggles got it wrong. The Buggles got it wrong.
0: It's still something, you know. You get in your car, and people play their playlists and things. Mm. But in my cars, it's the radio goes on, you know. So I think it's just an opportunity that we need to have available to the kingdom anywhere. Mm. So you know, your hope is that this Christian radio station's all over the place, and they're doing their part.
1: Yeah,
0: and even if it's only a small part, all those parts, in fact, most parts are all small.
1: Yeah.
0: And they come together to be something powerful and mighty. And so radio stations like Rema, you know, my thoughts are deserve to be on the air. And you know, I guess I would hope that there was a greater uptake in churches owning it as their radio station.
1: That would be nice.
0: But it's hard. And again, it's competing with a whole bunch of other things.
1: Yeah.
0: But here we are.
1: It's interesting. I mean, the death of radio has been prophesied for decades.
0: Well, Christianity was supposed to die out a long time ago, wasn't it?
1: Every survey they bring out shows that radio listenership, and this is commercial and community, is increasing across the world.
0: Yeah.
1: I mean, maybe the media, the delivery mechanism may have changed. They're listening on a phone, or they're listening on their computer, or whatever, or their DAB Plus, or whatever in their car. But we're actually not decreasing in listenership. The marketing dollar is getting thinner and thinner spread. There's not as much money going onto radio advertising, despite the obscene salaries of some commercial radio celebrities, for want of a better word.
0: Yes.
1: You look at that sort of money and you go, that is paid for by sponsors, advertisers paying hundreds of thousands of dollars for spots on their programs.
0: Yep.
1: The money is there and there's money available. But radio's not going anywhere. It's just morphing.
0: Yeah.
1: It's changing in its delivery platforms. And we're trying to push into those places we've got a long way to go. We're not as resourced as your commercial stations. We're not as resourced as some of the big Christian stations.
0: Yeah.
1: But we're doing what we can and we want to go more. But it comes down to resource.
2: But that's the thing, we should be.
1: Yeah.
2: We should be.
1: Exactly.
2: I would like to see each church treat us as a mission field, a mission partner. Yeah. Because we are. We're just not here.
1: Yeah.
2: You can pick us up anywhere. Someone could have our app in Amsterdam, Russia, on a boat in the middle of China Seas, listening to us. Mm. It's a mission field.
1: Mm. Yeah.
2: And we can go places that they can't. But see, this is where I do believe the disconnect is.
1: Mm.
2: We do church on a Sunday.
1: Mm.
2: We do.
0: Mm.
2: But not everybody's involved in that.
1: Mm-hmm. Yeah.
2: And they should.
1: Mm. Yeah.
2: They should.
1: Not every church is streaming and saving their services digitally, and I get that. And that's fine. No.
2: Yeah.
1: And you know, if they are, then you know, we've plugged into probably a dozen, 14, I think, different churches that are doing that. Mm. But a lot of them now are just recording sermons. Which is just a podcast.
2: Yeah.
0: Yeah.
1: I mean, our listeners want to have a church service.
0: Yeah.
1: They want the worship. They want the communion talk. They want the. I mean, we usually cut out the announcements because they're not always that relevant. Yeah, great. It's Fred and Mary's 50th wedding anniversary. That's really nice. But some services are like longer than others, and we have to bring them down into a package size. Yeah. I mean, the one I did this week, I had to bring down from an hour 50 to 55 minutes.
0: Well done if you could do that.
1: Well, when the sermon was 48, it didn't leave a lot of room.
2: But we're talking about midweek service?
1: Yeah.
2: Why can't we?
1: Yeah. Ah. There's options.
2: Why can't we?
1: There's lots of options. Yeah, it's all resources.
2: There is.
0: And for those of you that haven't been down to the Rema Studios, it's worth coming down here for a look. This is not a tin pot operation.
1: No. Mm.
0: This is quality, you know, and there's resources here, you know. And I'm in a church that doesn't use a lot of those resources.
1: Yep.
0: We're an older congregation, and the way that we structure things and that, there isn't even our service, you know, it's so
1: simple.
0: or different or interesting or something or other that I just don't think if we recorded it and handed it to you, Rick, you'd go, what do I do with this?
1: and there are churches like that. I mean, some churches I've had come through and go, I'm sorry, I can't put that on
0: use
1: air.
0: That.
1: You need to get some musicians that know how to play their instruments. and singers that can keep a tune. But that's okay. That's okay.
2: To start where you are.
1: Yeah, that's right. Yeah. Start where you are.
0: But there's quality here. There's a resource here. You know, so pastors, if you haven't been down to have a look and to talk to Rick and others, you know, that can show you the facilities that are here, I'd encourage you to do it. And if you're not a pastor and you're just someone who listens to Rhema, come down and have a look at this facility and encourage your pastor. Go back and tell your pastor that, wow, we you know, that terminology.
1: Yeah.
0: just like I wish every church on the Central Coast would use that terminology about the carols, you know. We put carols on this year. Every church, every congregation can say that.
1: Yeah.
0: You know, I would encourage them to say, we are putting on the carols, you know, this year again.
1: Yep.
0: That it's sense, not meant to be exclusive little club. That sense of ownership. Yeah. And that doesn't mean everyone has to be involved. It's not a guilt thing. Oh, you can't. Oh, you're not. No. You're not with us. No, sometimes you just can't. Be, and you absolutely can't be involved in everything. And unity is not about a bunch of people showing up at everything that all that group put together. It's way, way deeper than that.
1: Yeah.
0: You know, that's just...
1: I can't remember who said it yesterday, but someone talked about Rhema Central as being a kingdom asset.
0: Yes. Yeah, yeah.
1: I like that.
0: Yep.
1: It's a great... Because this is here for the kingdom.
0: Mm.
1: This is here for the body of Christ, particularly on the Central Coast.
0: Mm.
1: For churches like yours that don't have the AV gear and that to... You know, if you want to record a little video clip... You're not going to do that at the Banksia Centre.
0: I've got a head for radio. Yeah.
1: Well, okay. Well, yeah, we could probably AI a face on you. We'll find a pretty head to put on there.
2: But back to the point where you're talking about, you know, do we value Christian radio? Just take the Christian off of it, you know, and just you have all your secular or free-to-air music here. What's your alternative? What is it?
0: My wife listens to ABC Classical.
1: Oh, dear.
2: What's your alternative? I mean, seriously, I mean, what is the alternative? If it's not there and you have all this, how do you select what to listen to all the time?
0: Yeah.
2: I mean, so there is something that needs to be there in that space to, you know, offset all that other stuff. There's nothing wrong with that. You know, there's a lot of good bands out there who, be my guest, but. 100% Christian radio, like you say, you're never going to get rid of it. It's always going to have a place, always.
0: Well, it needs to have a place.
2: Yeah. It just doesn't need to struggle like it does.
0: Yeah.
1: I think at times, and this is, we've almost been a victim of our own success because we've been on air for so long.
0: Yeah, they must be going okay.
1: Yeah, so 22 years, so I mean, you guys are doing it. Yeah, but we only do it because people pitch in on appeals.
0: Yeah.
1: That's the only reason we make it every year is because people respond and go, okay, well, we give of our hard-earned because we value what you do. This year we're falling a little bit short of where we need to be. Time's not up yet, and God's often a God of 11:59:59. How many times have we seen that?
0: Yeah.
1: But again, that only happens when people respond to the promptings of the Holy Spirit.
0: Yeah.
1: We can't sit back there and go, someone else will look after that. Mm. Yeah, you're someone else is someone else.
0: Yes, exactly.
1: So and
0: the someone else is you.
1: I get it. It's hard times, but some people are still doing okay.
0: And
1: it's not about people chipping in thousands of dollars. Great when you can.
0: Mm.
1: But if everyone can put in their $2 or their $5 or their $10, we'll get there.
0: Mm.
1: It's just, you know, what have we had? 131 donors so far. Now, we know we have tens of thousands of listeners.
0: Mm-hmm.
1: To look at the number and go, only 131 people have so far felt prompted to give is a number that I go, that doesn't sit right with me.
0: Mm. Yeah.
1: There's more than 131 people that have the wherewithal to help. And this is not guilt-tripping, this is just reality.
0: And it's as spreading it as broadly across. It's same with the congregation.
1: Yeah.
0: You know, we struggle sometimes financially in that.
1: Yeah.
0: But when I look through our accounts, one of the most beautiful things I see is a regular $5 a week gift because I know who that's coming from.
1: Yep.
0: And I know that they're doing what they can.
1: Yep. You know? We had someone only a couple of weeks ago sign up as a monthly donor, a legacy builder, $4 a month.
0: Yep.
1: And I know the person. I get, okay, that's a stretch for you. But praise God and thank you and all, you know, benefit to you that you actually committed to $4 a month.
0: Yeah, it's making that commitment. And that's you know, just as in a local church, you know, with Rhema Radio, is getting people to think a regular thing.
1: Yeah,
0: some sort of regular thing, which means I have to renew my membership because I think I got the letter and I'm very good with letters.
1: My goal is that appeals end up becoming about special projects.
0: A particular project, yeah.
1: And that the monthly donor base is enough to maintain operational income. Mm. That's where I want to get to. Now, that's not going to happen overnight. It's probably going to happen quicker than I'd originally thought.
0: Yeah, yeah.
1: I was thinking 5-year plan. We probably don't have that long in terms of how big appeals are going.
0: Mm.
1: And I'm not talking REMA in particular. I'm talking across the whole sector.
0: Yeah, yeah.
1: It's harder and harder to run appeals for ever-increasing amounts.
0: Mm.
1: Because as the costs go up, so does the appeal.
0: Mm.
1: I would love to see people commit to, okay, I can't give $1,000 now, but I can give you $100 a month.
0: Mm.
1: And I can commit to that. So that's what we're aiming for.
2: Yeah. Our guest today, Tony Ray. Well, that wasn't Tony that was speaking. That was El Jefe, the boss there. People know that voice. We'll see you on the other side of this song here. Jackie Velasquez, Crystal Clear.

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3: 94.9 Rima Central Coast mid-year appeal. Time to thrive. And our guest has been Tony Ray. Tony, yes. Love again. Love having you in here, mate. Give us a bit of a plug for Grace Community Church. How can people get there? You know, where are you and what time?
4: Yep, we are in the Banksia Centre Community Centre in Cresthaven, Baddow Bay, next to the IGA little shopping centre there. There's buses go pretty much straight past the shopping centre there if you want to get to us. We have 10 o'clock gathering on a Sunday. Little cafe opens on a 9:30 on a Thursday and other bits and pieces that happen. But pop your head in and say hello. There's people there most of the time.
3: People loitering with intent.
4: Anyone's looking for a place, come and check us out.
3: Yeah.
4: It's fine.
3: Okay.
4: Yeah.
3: Any final words of encouragement, not necessarily about the appeal, but just in general for people of the Central Coast?
4: No, look, do what you can. Here's my challenge. I'll be renewing my membership and giving $100 when I leave.
3: Okay.
4: I tend to do that on the way out. there's a challenge. See if you can beat me.
3: Okay. That sounds good. So, 49,242. We're still waiting on that 758 to get us there. So
5: 658. Thank you.
3: Any advance on 600? No. That's the other meeting. No, seriously, we do need to raise this money to make sure that Rima can continue to operate in a financially sustainable way. So love you all to get on board. Put in your $5, put in your $500, put in your $5,000, whatever God has blessed you with and is laying on your heart to give. So that's all we ask. Just do what God is prompting you to do.
4: Yep. Bless you all.
3: Yep. Thanks, Tony.
5: Thanks, Tony.

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0: We know how it is. You want to give to our mid-year appeal, but you just don't have the money right now to give as much as you'd like to. We get it. If that's you, why not commit instead to giving a monthly gift by becoming a legacy builder? 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And 12 months of that commitment goes onto our appeal tally, so you're helping us reach that target too. If you prefer, you can call the office on 4367 4042 and our staff will be happy to help set it up for you. 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So thank you.

0: Stop, reflect, refocus. This is Going Deeper from the Salvos.
1: According to some people, rumours about Sarah Ferguson and Prince Andrew remarrying are more than just rumours. As a close friend of the couple told one reporter, mark my words, they will remarry. It's only a matter of time. Another friend said, it wouldn't surprise me at all. They are a wonderful couple together and, better still, pretty amazing parents. One report recently revealed a big percentage of all marriages in a year are remarriages. But there are no stats as to how many are with the same partner. Well, minimal, I imagine, but it happens. One study revealed that of those who did remarry the same partner, more than 70% were still together. Gina and Kim are one of those examples. They married young, had two children, divorced 20 years later, and then 7 years ago remarried each other. Gina said this time around it was completely different. She said both of them had changed and grown up a lot. In her words, the breakup was good for us. Now we don't take each other for granted. You have to nurture it and work at it. We appreciate each other a lot. Gina's words reflected a famous passage in the Bible in 1 Corinthians. Love is patient, love is kind, love does not dishonour others, and love always hopes and perseveres. Now, the writer wasn't talking about marriage when he wrote those words. He was talking about in-house fighting and factions in a different setting. But the words can certainly be applied to our married lives. They form a foundation for a healthy, significant relationship, even for the second time around. I'm Aaron Wright.
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4: In this bulletin, the Energy Minister delivers a fuel supply update and Tony Abbott rallying the Liberals. With the details, I'm Jaden James. Australia's petrol supply is now at its highest level since minimum stock obligations were introduced 3 years ago. The federal government has confirmed the country has 48 days worth of petrol supplies and 36 days worth of diesel. Energy Minister Chris Bowen says it is a good outcome as the effects of the Iran war continue to be felt.
5: This is remarkable in the face of very tight international supply chains and the worst geopolitical environment you could imagine for oil supply, the fact that Australia, government and industry working together.
4: 46 ships are currently en route to bring fuel supplies to Australia. Former Prime Minister Tony Abbott says the Liberals need to work hard and unite to have any chance of forming the next government. He's been elected party president at the Liberals' Federal Council meeting in Melbourne.
6: Our economy is stagnating. Our society is fragmenting.

0: When you get there, please select a location where we've got services on duty. Ensure you have a chat to them before you head into the water. If you're swimming, please swim between the red and yellow flags.
1: Murky water from heavy rain attracts marine life, including bull sharks, close to the coast. Overseas, the United States has not announced a decision after a two-hour meeting regarding a potential deal on Iran. President Donald Trump is considering whether to move forward with an agreement which would open the Strait of Hormuz and extend the ceasefire. An 80-year-old Queensland prison chaplain says she'll keep working to support inmates until God stops her. The great-grandmother known as Myra has volunteered with the Inside Out prison chaplaincy for 18 years. She provides emotional and spiritual support for prisoners. Myra was inspired to become a chaplain during a mission to Moldova. While Muslim Fulani herdsmen are blamed for nearly half the murders of Christian farmers in Nigeria, some Fulanis are also Christians. They're increasingly trapped between the attacks made by armed Islamic Fulanis and growing suspicion tied to their ethnic identity. Many Fulanis are teachers, soldiers, police officers, and Christians living peacefully. They have been threatened for trying to distance Fulani Christians from the militant Islamic Cattle Breeders Association. In sport, last night in the AFL, the Blues achieved a four-point victory over the Cats. Geelong's Ollie Dempsey was denied a goal in the opening stages of the game. Coach Chris Scott not impressed.
2: The technology's there for the howler, and someone within the arc should have seen that that was a howler within seconds. You guys will talk about it more. I don't think I really have that much more to add. It's sort of all I would be doing is making the observation that's as plain to you as it is to me.
1: Carlton's interim coach, Josh Fraser, is again hosing down speculation, linking him to the permanent head coach role at the club, despite the Blues' run of wins since he took over the reins. That's the latest Vision National news. I'm Jaden James.
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4: Well, it's a pretty nice day outside. The weatherman's going for mostly clear skies right through the evening. The mercury peaked at about 18 today. It might peak a little higher than that yet. Tonight we'll see lows of around 10 degrees in Gosford. The thermometer's sitting on 17 degrees in Gosford, 16 at Mangrove Mountain, 17 at Nora Head and 15 at Palm Beach. Tomorrow we can expect a partly cloudy day and a top of 18 around Gosford, then sunshine on Monday with the mercury rising to around 16 degrees. And it is our mid-year appeal. Yes, it's time to thrive. 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You just click on the banner there. All donations over $2 are fully tax deductible, or of course you can pop into the studios right now. We've got an open day on. Yep, it's the Reamer open day and we love to see you. You're invited. There's some yummies out there, a cup of coffee, come and have a cuppa with us or something to eat and enjoy the day. It is 6 minutes past 12. We've got Sophie Kerr up next with everything.

That was Sophie Carr with Everything. You're on 94.9. It is 10 minutes past 12. And a little warning for anybody heading out to Wyong Road in between the two Reliance Drive roundabouts. There's been a prang in a southeasterly facing direction. Take it easy if you're heading that way at the moment. And, hey, you know, if you're ever feeling down, you know, things just haven't gone right. You know, you could always just flick on Netflix, but you won't necessarily get the right movie. You could always just go to a commercial station, but you won't necessarily get the right song. You can flick on so many different things, but you're not necessarily going to get any help for what's going on. However, if you flick onto Rima, chances are 90% chance there's going to be some positive music or a positive teaching program on at any time, probably 99% chance of that happening. And that's why Rima is such a, well, a great asset in this community. People know that they can just switch the radio on anytime if they're feeling down, and a pretty good chance they're going to feel a little bit better after that radio went on. And there's a lot of people that, you know, they rely on what's on Rima, whether it be the teaching programs, whether it be the music, they rely on Rima. And you can help those people that tune into Rima. You might be one of them. And you can help us stay on air doing what we do and doing it even better over the next 12 months simply by donating to our appeal. Yes, it is the Rima Central Coast Mid-Year Appeal 2026. Time to thrive. And we've got people sitting by the phones right now outside, and you can give us a call, 436 74042. Or, of course, today's an open day and lunch is on. Yeah, there's some beautiful soups and yummies outside. And you might just want to pop in, have a cup of coffee, say g'day to the team. There's people here right now. They're having a bit of a peek in the studios, having a look around. It's a great day to check everything out. If you haven't been to the studios before, come on down and say g'day to the team. We'd love to say g'day to you. And, of course, if you'd like to donate 24/7, you can go to the website rima.cc or our app and just click on that banner up the top. It is a secure channel or a secure website, and all donations over $2 are fully tax deductible. Coming up next, Phil Wickham with

0: was Phil Wickham with I Believe. You're on Rima 94.9. It's 17 minutes past 12 and we have Rick Broom in the studio to tell us how things are going with the appeal.
1: They're kicking along, but probably a little slower than we need them to do. So what are we, 49,357? Yep. So we need 643 to get to 50,000. It's a quick bit of mental arithmetic there. Yeah,
0: but plus 70 to 70,000.
1: Yeah, then another 70,000 after that. Let's walk before we run. But I want to say a big thank you to everyone who has already given. I know for some of those people that's been a real sacrificial give and appreciate that. And some of those are people that have given and become legacy builders. So I think of that, I think there's about 4,500 of that is actually annual subscription amount. So some of that we won't see straight away, but it does mean our legacy builders is built up so that the monthly income from that will be greater. So which is awesome. That's an option that is available to people to say, well, I can't give $100 now, but I can commit to $10 a month or something like that. So when you go to the donation page, you get the option of give a one-time gift or subscribe to a regular gift. So that's an option that you always have there as well. So.
0: Awesome. Can I say a big thank you to Chris of Womberall for your donation? Thank you, thank you, thank you. I mean, every cent helps. And
1: oh, it does. I mean,
0: this was a good one.
1: Yeah, we only get there by the individuals giving bits and pieces.
0: Yep.
1: Yeah, whether it's $5, some people, that's all they can give.
0: Yep.
1: And I get that. I fully understand that when we're not
0: We had a little girl yesterday with $15.15.
1: We did. She had been saving up her pocket money. Yep. That bits that wasn't spent yet to give to Rima, which was such a beautiful thing. She was a 4-year old.
0: Yes.
1: So cool. Yeah, her family listened to Rima and she listens to Rima and loves it. So yeah, it was a blessing. But that's it. It's everyone doing their little bit.
0: Yep.
1: Some people give $5,000 because God has blessed them richly and their business has done well and all that sort of thing. And remember, it is tax deductible. So if you're a business and you're out there and you're coming up to end of financial year, you think, well, I need to make a few donations or I need to spend some money or whatever, then it is fully tax deductible, any gift to Rima above $2. So that's another option for you if you own a business or something like that, or personally you're looking for some tax deductions. We've had gifts in the thousands of dollars, and that's fantastic. We've also had gifts of the $2 and the $4, and they're equally valuable.
0: Yep.
1: They'll all get us there.
0: Mm.
1: 50,000-odd listeners, a few dollars each.
0: Yeah.
1: And we're there. And we know you never have 100% uptake. No. You never have that. But, we've got 132 or 133 or something have given to this appeal so far, and that's really well below what it should be.
0: Yeah.
1: Generally, our appeals run at 250 to 300 donors.
0: Yep.
1: So even based on past appeals, we're behind the curve on where we would normally expect to be. Mm. We're just praying that people will get on board with that and take up the challenge. We are here. We're not here for us.
0: Mm.
1: I think that's the thing. We don't do what we do here at Rima for our own satisfaction. We get satisfaction out of it. But it's satisfaction in serving the kingdom and hearing the stories of how it's impacting people's lives.
0: Yeah.
1: I mean, that's really the gold of what we do, is when you hear someone that says, look, I heard a song and it just spoke to me in that moment of need, or it lifted me up at a time when I needed to be lifted. I heard this teaching and it helped me get my marriage back on track. All those sort of things are the things that you go, this is why we do what we do.
0: Yep.
1: And the fact that we can open our microphone up to pastors from different churches, to leaders from other Christian ministries, to MAFs and Bible leagues and Convoy of Hope and all these organizations that we partner with who don't have a voice.
0: Yeah.
1: That don't have a voice in secular media. They're not on the Channel 9 News. They're not on the ABC radio. They can't get their message out there.
0: Mm.
1: But we give them that opportunity to share what's going on in their space and how they're helping people and tell the stories of lives transformed through the gospel and just through the work they're doing in different places. So.
0: Absolutely. There's even a propeller out on the wall from Mission Aviation Fellowship. If anybody comes in today, have a peek at the prop. It's pretty cool.
1: It's a lovely old timber propeller. I couldn't tell you what it comes off, but that was a gift they gave us on our 20th birthday a couple of years ago to just say thanks for the partnership. And totally unexpected and totally blessed to get that.
0: Yeah.
1: Because we don't do it for that. We do it because what MAF does is awesome.
0: Yes.
1: I mean, what they do is absolutely irreplaceable, and it's worthy of our support.
2: Yep.
1: But, you know, they don't get mentioned in the public space except on places like REMA. So
2: it's, yeah, well, so many. I mean, you know, it's pretty hard to hear from a lot of the people that you hear from on REMA in the public space.
1: Yeah.
2: You know, we have Creation Ministries every Tuesday afternoon. Those guys, you know, you might hear of them through a church, but you're not probably going to run into them in the street.
1: No, I mean, you know, the reality of our times is that the Christian voice is being stifled. I don't think that's alarmist or anything. I don't think that's surprising anyone. I mean, I think, you know, that would be common knowledge that, you know, and some of that's on us, that we haven't always done a great job in the past of promoting what we're about.
2: Mm.
1: We've often come out talking more about what we're against than what we're for, and that's not attractive. But I think, you know, there's been a bit of throw the baby out with the bathwater, and now the public space is not hearing the truth and the love and the hope that is in the gospel.
2: Yep.
1: Because it's like, oh, you're Christians, we don't want to hear what you've got to say.
2: Mm.
1: So, yeah, it's great that we can provide a platform 24/7 that can be heard around the world where the Christian voice is open and can be expressed in all its expressions, in all its variety.
2: Yeah, absolutely.
1: So it's important that REMA Central Coast stays here. It's important that we keep being able to do what we're doing. It's important that we have opportunity to grow into future areas and new areas of media distribution and that, because we have to do that to stay relevant and to keep reaching our audience. The audience is moving. You know, they're not all listening to FM anymore. Some of them, you know, a lot of them are on other streaming platforms and various other media distribution mechanisms.
2: I don't listen to FM anymore, but I have REMA.
1: Yes.
2: All the time I get in the car because it comes through my phone, which auto connects into my car.
1: Yep.
2: But I don't have to be on the Central Coast anymore.
1: That's right.
2: I can be on my way to the snow.
1: Yeah.
2: And
1: yeah.
2: I can listen all the way. Well, most of the way, there's spots where it's still, well, like anything.
1: The spots where the internet drops out. If you haven't got the internet, you're gone.
2: Yeah. But it's pretty cool to be able to do that now.
1: It is. It is. And that's something we embraced many years ago now, the whole streaming thing. And, you know, with the app that we've put together quite a few years ago now as well, you know, you've got REMA in your pocket.
2: Yep.
1: And not just the FM. You've got the podcast. You've got the catch-ups. You've got, you know, REMA Replay. You've got all those things. You could go and listen to Creation Ministries all the way to the snow if you wanted to.
2: Yep.
1: You know, just put the podcast on and go from track to track. So, yeah, it is important, and I think it's worth fighting for.
2: Yep.
1: It's worth supporting. And so, yeah, if you want to do that, there are people out there waiting for your phone call. 4367 4042. The website's rema.cc. That's REMA.cc. Of course, via the app, tap on the banner. Or, you know, right through till 6 o'clock tonight. Front doors are open, back doors open. The sun is out and shining. All the sports have been cancelled, pretty much. So you're sitting at home thinking, what am I going to do? The garden's too wet to work in. Come and visit us at REMA.
2: Yep.
1: And share it. The soup is cooked. There's other food out there. I think there's lasagna today.
2: Yeah, check out the propeller on the wall.
1: Check out the propeller on the wall, and there's some nice and sweetie nibbles as well. So.
2: And one of the team will actually be able to bring you through the back section here where you can actually look at the studios. And it's not just studios here. There's studios, there's production suites.
1: There's a video edit suite.
2: Pretty cool to check it all out.
1: Yeah, there's all sorts of stuff going on. And as we said earlier when we were talking to Tony Ray, it's a kingdom asset.
2: Mm-hmm.
1: It's here for the kingdom. It's here for the body of Christ to use and for us to support them, you know, in all varieties of the Christian body of Christ on the coast. That's what we're here for.
2: Yep.
1: We're here to serve. And this is your resource as part of that body.
2: Yes. So come on in. We're at 16 Dyer Crescent, West Gosford. We're right on the corner of Dyer Crescent and Mans Road, pretty much straight across the road from Domain, which is very close to the Central Coast Highway. Nice and easy to find. There's quite a bit of parking here, and there's parking on the street as well. So come on in. We'd love to see you. Stay tuned. We've got Becca Shea coming up next with a song called Holy Water. You're on REMA 94.9.

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1: Paradise Cafe at 22 Adelaide Street, Tambayambi, invites you to come and get two free shots, a shot of coffee and a shot for the flu. 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
0: To tell people about your community event, call 4367 4042 or email csa@rema.cc.
2: .9 Rema Central Coast, it is time to thrive. It is our mid-year appeal and our final open day. And during the week, I had a chance to have a quick phone conversation with Bernie Dimet, a voice that's very familiar with our listeners. He does the Fresh devotional spot every day and Christianity Works program on Sunday as well. So I just want to play a little bit of that conversation. Well, we've had a lot of guests in the studio here over our open days for our Time to Thrive mid-year appeal. Some couldn't quite make it, but we're still happy to join us through the wonders of the electronic media. And one of those is a very special guest we've got right now on the phone, Bernie Dimet. Bernie, welcome.
3: Thanks, Rick. Good to be here.
2: There's been a lot of changes happening at Christianity Works. You've sort of slotted out of your CE role into a content producer role, I guess, which you've always done anyway. How's that all travelling for you?
3: Look, really well. I've gone from having two full-time jobs to having one. and so that's not bad. Look, I think one of the worst things a leader can do is stay beyond when God's done. Mm-hmm. And I really felt in my heart and my spirit that it was time, after 21 years of being both the CEO and the main content producer, to step back from the CEO's role. Mm-hmm. And that's been going on now for almost a year. And it was a very good decision. We had a great new CEO, and I can focus on teaching the Bible in the media, which is my passion.
2: Yeah. Are you still expanding into new countries and things, or are you pretty much consolidated on all that?
3: I don't know how to spell consolidate.
2: If you're not growing, you're stagnating.
3: Well, exactly. Nepal has opened up for us. China, in a big way. I can't talk too much about that.
2: But, of course.
3: And Nigeria, I think we're being translated into 7 or 8 languages now in Nigeria. That's on top of the many countries that God's already taking the messages we produce. Mm. So God is amazing. You know, we're a small team. Like you, it's always a bit tough to make it all happen. Mm-hmm. But you know what? God is good, and God helps us to thrive and grow.
2: Mm. Bernie, which is a nice segue to the theme of our appeal, Time to Thrive, as we were sort of chatting about a bit off air, that the last couple of years, and this has not just been a Rema problem, this has been a Christian ministry and a community radio problem. The last couple of years have been a fight, they've been a real struggle. You know, there's been a lot of challenges in the financial areas, and we've just gotten a bit tired of that. And we're thinking it's time to, let's get out of survival mode, let's really thrive, because my belief is that's what we should be doing in the kingdom. What's your experience over that over the years?
3: Look, it's not just a ministry problem. Look, ministries are funded by faith. God provides through amazing people, people who listen to Rema and people who are blessed by it. But it's also a reality in the lives, in the households of the many people who are listening to the station. Mm. Life is tough. You know, interest rates and petrol prices and inflation and all that stuff is going on. And honestly, I think what we need more of is Christians who are living in the victory that Jesus died and rose again to give them. Amen?
2: Yeah,
3: when
2: I agree.
3: When people see that, they go, hang on, what does that guy have that I don't have? Mm. And so my encouragement to Rema listeners, if you are struggling, you serve a God whose abundance never runs out. You serve a God who provides in ways that sometimes surprise us and bless us unexpectedly. So my real encouragement to anyone listening to the station today is to take that in your own life, but also in your giving life as you give to your church and as you give to the station, because we are meant to live in victory.
2: Yeah, it's interesting. In my own life experience, we tend to always find money for something we put value on. I mean, there's always options. There's always, do I buy this or that? Do I put my money into this or that? And it's always a value proposition, is what do I most value and what would I most miss if I couldn't get it? And I think that's something,
3: yeah.
2: You know, we've been here 22 years, and I think sometimes that makes it a challenge, because it's like we've always been here, we'll always be there. But that's not a given?
3: No, it's not a given, not in any ministry. In most ministries, it's a day-by-day proposition, relying on God's provision through God's people, which in fact, God has always done. The first fundraiser in the Bible is Exodus chapter 25, where God commands Moses to go to the people to get the stuff that they need to build the tabernacle. Mm. He says, go to those who have a heart to give.
2: Yeah, yeah.
3: Does God need your money or mine? No. He owns the cattle on a thousand hills. He owns the whole shooting match. He's not sweating on whether you or I are going to put $50 or $100 into the offering this Sunday. God wants our hearts, and our hearts are connected to our wallets. In fact, the nerve that runs between the heart and the wallet I always think of as the most sensitive nerve in the human body. And our giving is a reflection of our faith in God.
2: Yeah.
3: That's not a manipulative statement. That's a theological statement. That's absolutely true.
2: Mm. Yeah, and I love in that story that Moses ended up having to get up and say, look, tell the people to stop giving. We've got enough.
3: Yeah,
2: Wouldn't that be an awesome place to be at?
3: Wouldn't that be an awesome? We've reached our target. We've got enough. Stop giving. And, you know, the Jewish people today, still amongst themselves, even though the stereotype is that the Jew is a very tight person, they are incredibly generous amongst their own people. Mm. And that's a culture of giving that goes right back to that thing in the book of Exodus to Moses and the people who, by the way, gave brooches and gold jewelry and things that really mattered to them, they gave up for their God. It's a statement of victory and it's a statement of faith. And I just want to encourage anybody who's listening today to live in that sort of victory, to have that sort of faith in the God who can move mountains.
2: Bernie, always value your time, mate. Always value your words of wisdom. Love fresh every day, and that brings so much to our listeners and our supporters as well, the words of encouragement and wisdom you put out through that. So, mate, thank you again for taking the time. Really want to pray a blessing over Christianity Works and everything you're doing there, and you and your family personally, mate.
3: Thanks so much, Rick.
2: Catch you later.
4: 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And just a little mention of the accident between the two Reliance Drive roundabouts on Wyong Road is now cleared, but there's another accident north Charmhaven up near the Wallera Creek area. 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

was Elevation Worship and Brandon Lake with I Know a Name. You're on Rima 94.9. It is 17 minutes to one. And isn't it nice? You can turn Rima on pretty much any time and you'll hear love. Yep, the words of the songs, the teaching programs. It's love, so much love. And how often do we need it? We just sort of tune in and just go, oh, that's what I needed right now. Yep. It's something that you can't get from many other channels, and it's so appreciated. I've got to say, I have, you know, really needed Rima at certain times in my own life. There's been moments where you just have to tune in because you need a bit of good just to go in one ear and just let it settle for a while. And if you value that good, that love that you can tune into, please donate to the Rima Appeal. It doesn't have to be much. If you don't have much, that's fine. But every little tiny bit of count sort of helps. Yep. And all you have to do is head to our website, rima.cc, click on that banner, or you can give us a call, 4367 4042. 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We're at 16 Dyer Crescent, West Gosford. We'd love to see you. 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

That was Jet Trouble with Way Out. You're on 94.9, Rima.cc. Hey, have you heard that song that lifted your spirit? 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We'd love to see you. We're at 16 Dyer Crescent, right opposite Domain. 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
3: In this bulletin, the Victorian opposition accusing Labor of corruption on big build work sites and Demonor out of the French Open. With the details, I'm Jaden James. The federal government says the country's petrol supply is now at its highest level since minimum stock obligations were introduced. Australia now has 48 days worth of petrol supplies and 36 days worth of diesel. Victoria's Shadow Attorney General James Newbury has questioned whether Labor mates are helping cover up claims of violence on big build work sites. He says the chair of the WorkSafe Board is also a former Labor minister.
4: Is it appropriate that you have Labor mates running these organisations? Because a normal person would simply say, well, is the Labor mate covering up for Labor?
3: Meanwhile, a crane company accused of being controlled by a Middle East crime gang is expanding its hold on the construction industry in Victoria. The Herald Sun has discovered Vamp Cranes is advertising online for operators, riggers and truck drivers. More than 30,000 Hyundai Tucson vehicles sold in Australia are being recalled. Affected models include NX4 versions manufactured between 2025 and 2026. A software issue could cause the collision avoidance system to activate unnecessarily. With winter on the doorstep, Asthma Australia is calling for more to be done about wood fire heaters. The group says wood fires are a major and preventable trigger for asthma sufferers. Asthma Australia's CEO Kate Miranda says wood fire smoke can have a detrimental impact.
5: The pollution in the smoke, those PM2.5 particles, when they breathe deeply into the lungs, they can trigger the wheezing, the tightnessing of the chest and bring on asthma attacks and other respiratory conditions.
3: Nearly 3 million Australians live with asthma. Overseas, one man has been guided out of a cave in Laos more than a week after a group of villagers became stuck in floodwaters. The rescue operation to bring the other four survivors out of the caves has been suspended until later today. Cave diving expert Dr. Peter Rogers says it is an intimidating situation.
6: It looks a very narrow cave as well, and that means that you can't have a diver side by side with the person being rescued. It means they have to go in front or behind. So it's still pretty intimidating, even to people who do this sort of stuff.
3: Australian diver Josh Richards has been recruited to assist in the rescue operation. More Iranians are

0: Alex de Minaur and Novak Djokovic have both been eliminated from the French Open in the third round. The Australian star was beaten by Czech powerhouse Jakub Menšík, while Djokovic went down to his Brazilian opponent. De Minaur says he is disappointed with the outcome.
1: Missed opportunity, foot off the gas, I let him back into the match.
0: De Minaur became the first player in 6 years to lose a Grand Slam match after winning the opening set 6-love. That's the latest Vision National News. I'm Jaden James.
2: Remar's Central Coast weather update.
3: And we've had a beautiful day on the coast today. The Bureau's going for mostly clear skies tonight. The mercury peaked at about 18 on the coast today, and tonight we'll see lows of around 10 degrees in Gosford. The thermometer's sitting on 18 in Gosford, 17 at Mangrove Mountain, 18 at Nora Head, and 17 at Palm Beach. Tomorrow we can expect a partly cloudy day with a top of 18 around Gosford, and then sunshine on Monday with the mercury rising to around 16 degrees. And it is our mid-year appeal, time to thrive. Yeah, time's ticking on our appeal, and your gift is the lifeline. Do it now. Rick, how's it sitting? I haven't known the phone ring a lot.
4: No, it's been a little bit quiet, a little bit slow, must admit. I would have thought a lovely Saturday like this with all the sport cancelled, people would be tuned in to Rima.
3: But yes.
4: I guess they're out enjoying the sunshine. But we had a few visitors in, which has been good. A few people come in, a couple of people bring their kids in and that, which has been awesome to see. Yeah, we're not quite at the 50,000 yet. I think we're about 650 short of that still. So I'd like to see that target hit real soon. And then it keep climbing up towards the 120,000 that we need it to reach.
3: Yes, well, we're counting the hours down to real winter, aren't we?
4: Mm.
3: So maybe people are sort of outside just enjoying
4: the last days of sunshine.
3: Well, it isn't really winter, is it?
4: No, it's not until Monday.
3: No, but I mean the temperature.
4: It's lovely out there at the moment. I just went out and sort of stood in the sun for a bit to defrost after being in the studio where you have it set at sub-zero.
3: Oh, come on. No, I think we should have a snowmaker in here, though.
4: You would love a snowmaker in here. I'm not sure the electronics would love that.
3: Yeah. Do you think the appeal will do well enough to buy a snow gun?
4: No.
3: No. Oh, okay.
4: It's below your yacht and your other things on your wish list.
3: Okay, they're never going to happen. look, it is so important that people get behind Rima and support us, because those teaching programs, I've got to say, they've helped me out a lot in my life. I can remember, I think I've told you before, Rick, we used to have Derek Prince playing in the mornings. Mm-hmm. And when I first started with the Rima, I used to, now don't take this the wrong way, I used to call it Dead Dude Radio. because
4: Derek had his style.
3: I didn't like it, but it didn't take me that long. Within probably the first year of being there, I used to need to listen to Derek Prince in the morning, because I realised how super smart that guy was.
4: He was a cluey guy.
3: Yeah, absolutely.
4: He knew how to unpack theology.
3: Well, most of the teaching programs we've got, the people that are sort of doing them are pretty amazing.
4: Yeah, I mean, I know when you first started here you didn't like Joyce Meyer either, but I know you're a bit of a fan of Joyce.
3: Yeah, I don't mind Joyce. Yeah, look, I liked her a lot more than Derek Prince at the time, but now Derek Prince has become one of my favourites. I know, it sounds
4: unfortunately
3: crazy.
4: Derek passed away many years ago, and they've stopped distributing his programs, but which is why we had to take it off. But that was sad. But we do have a really diverse range of teaching out there, between your Joyce Meyers, your Greg Laurie's, your Chuck Swindles.
3: Well, I wouldn't know
4: Bernie
3: that about
4: Dimer.
3: Derek Prince, because I don't do breakfast anymore.
4: True. Michael Youssef, for the 5 a.m. crowd.
3: Yep.
4: Because we recognise that the Christian faith is very broad.
3: Yes.
4: I mean, there's lots of different viewpoints within that broad tapestry of Christianity, and so there's someone there for everyone. Yep. And some people are going to say, oh, I don't like that teacher, but yeah, try someone else, because there'll be other ones you do like. Yep. It's the same with music. I mean, not everyone likes all the songs. I mean, the reality is I don't like all the songs. Evan doesn't like all the songs. You don't like all the songs. But there's songs there for everyone.
3: Mm.
4: And if you don't like that one, maybe it's for the person who lives next door to you.
3: Yeah.
4: Or maybe it's for your kids or for your parents. Or it's they're again, we have one Christian station on the Central Coast.
3: Mm.
4: We've got to try and have stuff in there that appeals to the whole range of Christians, from kids to, 90-plus-year-olds.
3: Yeah.
4: And that's hard. And you're not going to find that anyone's going to like everything.
3: Mm.
4: But hopefully there's enough there for everyone to keep them engaged and keep them happy.
3: Yeah.

0: Yeah. And when it comes to fully Christian stations, you've got to go a fair way away before. I mean, I know there's one up in Newcastle. Yep. There's no 100% Christian station in Sydney, is there?
1: No, Hope go to a format that they call it, or we call a blends format, where they have a mix of Christian and secular stuff. We love the guys at Hope. I mean, I'm not, no disparagement on what they do at all, but that's their mandate.
0: Yep.
1: That's what they feel called to do, and great, good luck to them. Yeah, blessing on them because you know they've certainly helped us at different times through our history.
0: Yeah,
1: it'd be great. And yeah, Room in Newcastle very much run on a similar model to us.
0: Yep.
1: Their music selection is quite different because Newcastle audience is different to Central Coast audience.
0: Yep.
1: And so we've pitched our music appropriately. But yeah, then you got to go travel southwise. Wollongong, I think, is a blend. There's one in Canberra. Going north, you've got Port Macquarie, you've got one around the Foster area. They're both actually Reamers north there. But then you're sort of nothing north of there until you hit the Gold Coast and those sort of areas. And again, they're more blend formats.
0: Yep.
1: You get up into Wide Bay and up in that area, and you've got a Reamer up there as well. So, you know, we are scattered around the country a bit, but a lot have gone to a blended format rather than the 100% Christian. But any that are out there that are still branding themselves as Reamer are following a 100% Christian format. So it's important.
0: Yeah, well, I was only saying before, you know, we've heard people say to us that they tune in, they get the right message at the right time.
1: Mm.
0: But if someone's just gone through something harsh, you can turn Reamer on anytime, day or night, and within minutes you're going to hear some pretty good stuff.
1: Yeah, it's – I mean, if you want to give it a word, it's uplifting.
0: Mm.
1: I mean, regardless of whether you embrace the Christian faith, and a lot of our listeners aren't Christian, but they get the positivity of the messaging. They get the family friendliness of the broadcast.
0: Yep.
1: That they can have it on in the car and not have those awkward questions from the kids in the back seat. You know, what are they talking about and what's that word mean? And which, you know, your standard brekkie show and drive shows, that they're going to be full of that stuff.
0: Yeah.
1: But radio – Reamer is a family-friendly alternative. Yep. It's one that's going to be uplifting, hope-building, faith-building, always will be, always has been. And I just think that's so much needed.
0: Yeah,
1: I think we need, more than probably any time in our history, we need some positivity on the airwaves because a lot of what you're hearing is not very positive.
0: Yep.
1: They're telling you all the things that are wrong in the world and all the things that are going wrong and all the, you know, the horrible scenarios they're painting for the future.
0: Yeah.
1: But we've got a different picture of the future.
0: Yep.
1: You know, we know that there's a future, that there's a hope and a future for each one of us, and we know that that exists in the person of Christ.
0: Yeah,
1: and that's why we're here, and we need to keep telling that message because it's so needed.
0: Well, Christianity, it's one of those things for so many people that is just so far away until the day they need it.
1: Mm.
0: And people quite often in their life, you know, Christianity sort of takes a back seat, and then all of a sudden something happens in their life. Mm. And that's when they want to turn to it.
1: Yeah, we've had a couple of conversations. Yesterday we had Fergus Taylor in for a while, and he's involved in school chaplaincy, sports chaplaincy, and chaplaincy during emergencies, so like the Kooliwong fires, that sort of stuff. And also Peter Carblis was in here this morning, and he's involved in chaplaincy space as well and talking about the idea of community chaplains and that. And it's funny how many people will reject Christ, but when something goes wrong, they look for a chaplain.
0: Yep.
1: You know, whether a school kid, whether they're a teacher, whether they're someone at a sporting area, they'll look for a chaplain.
0: Yep.
1: And the chaplains aren't there to preach at them. The chaplains are there to show them the practical love of Christ.
0: Mm.
1: Put an arm around them saying, yeah, it's okay. I know, you know, you've just torn your Achilles tendon and you're an elite athlete and this is going to put you out for a while, but it's not the end of the world. There's more to life than this.
0: Yep.
1: And so, you know, they're just there to be really practical and really loving and a safe place for people to share their horrible moments.
0: Yeah.
1: And if that's what the church is doing, that's a good thing.
0: Well, that's what Reamer's doing.
1: Yeah.
0: They're there for anyone who needs us in a moment's notice. It's just a matter of turning on the radio.
1: That's it.
0: And there we are. If you can support Reamer, we would really appreciate it. You can pop into the studio, 16 Dyer Crescent, West Gosford, and come and say g'day to the team. There's a bunch of people out there right now. Have a cup of coffee. Have a cookie. There's lots of things out there.
1: Mick
0: at the
1: didn't
0: moment.
1: Eat all the lasagna.
0: No, I didn't eat all of it. Did I leave some?
1: You did leave some. You'll be back later, I'm sure.
0: I'm pretty sure. Yeah, it's absolutely awesome out there at the moment. Definitely check the place out and say g'day to the team. Or, of course, if you'd like to donate, you've prayed about it, you think it's the right thing to do, well, you 24/7 can head to the website, rhema.cc. That's rhema.cc. Or head to our app, click on that banner up the top there. And can I take this moment to say thank you so much to Maria of Springfield for your donation. It is, so valued. We really, really appreciate every cent that comes in. Thank you so much, Maria. You are on 94.9. It's 14 minutes past one, and we've got young Chris and Don Reddy up next with Too Serious.

0: was Don Reddy and Young Chris with Too Serious here on Rima 94.9. It's 16 minutes past one and it is our mid-year appeal. Time to thrive. 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Eric, during that break, we were just talking about some of the equipment we've got in the studio. From my point of view, it's hard to see the new stuff. You know, once you've been with it for a little while, you sort of think, oh, we've had it forever.
1: Yep.
0: But some of the equipment here is pretty cool.
1: Yeah, I mean, we've penny-pinched where we could but spent money where we had to.
0: Yep.
1: I mean, our primary broadcast equipment, the stuff that, you know, most of it that's in this room, we've spent the money we had to spend to have quality equipment. You know, you go out in the hospitality area and nearly everything there is from Marketplace or donated.
0: Yeah.
1: I mean, you know, where we could, we saved the money. I mean, you look through here and you see lounge suites and that. They were all freebies or they were $50 on Marketplace, that sort of thing.
0: Uh-huh.
1: But here, you've got to have equipment that does the job.
0: Yep.
1: I mean, this stuff's running 24/7. Mm. It has to be reliable. It has to be solid. It has to be good quality sound. And, I mean, you know, we still get challenges with all that stuff. And the more gear you have, the more little glitches and issues you can have at different times. We've had a few over the last few weeks that have been internet related and network related and that sort of stuff. So it's these are highly sophisticated computer systems that we're dealing with, and like any equipment like that, they are prone to have issues at times. So that's why, I mean, we're running some PCs in this place that date back to 2014, and you know, it's like, yeah, PCs really shouldn't be around that long. But we've had to make it work because, we just don't have the excess funds to just keep rolling and replacing them. But it's not like a government department every 2 years they replace all their computers and all their equipment and, you know, it's all on lease and all this sort of stuff. We don't have that luxury. So we go for grants. We go for Community Broadcasting Foundation have grants. We go for grants from Genesis Foundation, from, you know, all these other philanthropic organizations and that. Volunteer grants and these sort of things. And it's a hugely competitive area and we don't get a lot, but we do get some. And some of this equipment in front of us was actually paid for by grants, which we're so thankful for because, you know, operationally we run on a shoestring and we don't budget to build up tens of thousands of dollars in capital to buy equipment.
0: Yep.
1: We just can't. We need every penny that comes in primarily to just keep operational, you know, to pay the rent, to pay the electricity, to pay royalties for artists, to pay licensing fees, to pay the news service comes at a cost. I mean, everything we have, we've got to somehow fork out and pay for. And that's why, I mean, $500,000 a year, over $500,000 a year for Rima to exist.
0: Yes.
1: And that's why to raise $120,000, you think, well, that's a lot of money, but but it's less than a quarter of what we actually need to run for a year.
0: Yeah. And I can imagine how much some of these studios would have cost if there wasn't so much volunteer labor in here. Even these pads on the wall.
1: Yep.
0: You know, they've all been handmade by you, probably.
1: Well, these ones were bought, but the ones with all the panels and the timber around them, I basically made them.
0: Yep.
1: When we built this studio, it's 3 years ago now. It's over 3 years ago we've been in this building.
0: Yep.
1: You know, we had working bees in here pulling out roofing, pulling out stud walls, putting insulation in. That was fun, 42-degree January day in boiler suits putting in fiberglass insulation. That was a joy.
0: Yeah, it was great fun.
1: I think we all lost a couple of kilos that day.
0: Yes.
1: But, yeah, I mean, as you said, there's a lot of investment here. In what, as we've talked about over the last couple of days, is a kingdom asset. This is not just a thing for Rima Central Coast. This is a thing for the body of Christ.
0: Yep.
1: Now, we had a journo in here the other day recording an interview in one of our rooms, one of our quiet spaces. We've had Christian leaders on the coast come in and record audio books. We have resources, we have facilities that we make available to the body of Christ. We have within the building, we have a domestic violence counselling service, we have a paediatric audiology service, we have an NDIS provider upstairs. It's a hub of Christian mission and endeavour.
0: Yep.
1: And a base for production of Christian media. We happen to also have a radio station.
0: Yep.
1: So, yeah, that's part of what Rima is all about as well.
0: And, of course, the donations that people are making during the appeal aren't supporting those additional businesses. They're actually supporting us.
1: Exactly. And the same as they're not purchasing this equipment. I mean, we get grants and we only buy equipment that we can get funding for.
0: Yep.
1: As I said, the $120,000, that will all go on day-to-day operational expenses.
0: Yeah.
1: And that's why we need to have it, because if we don't have it, it means we can't meet those operational expenses.
0: Yep.
1: And, you know, that doesn't end up in a good direction.
0: No, no.
1: that makes some really hard choices for the board as to how or if we can move forward.
0: Yeah. Well, just like people pay for their, their Spotify subscription, we are actually paying for the music that we play.
1: Yeah, we have to pay. The artists have to get paid. The labels have to get paid. Mm. All that comes out. I mean, APRA fees and PPCA and all these other acronyms in the industry that you have to pay money to be able to play the music that we play.
0: Yep.
1: You know, it's not all free.
0: No.
1: It's not like you just download it on Spotify. That's not how it works. Mm-hmm. We have to fund it. We have to source it. We have to, the artists have got to get their payment.
0: Yep.
1: It's only fair.
0: Yeah.
1: You know, they should be paid for what they do. We shouldn't expect a free ride into this absolute top quality Christian music that we get.
0: Yes.
1: Mm.
0: Yeah, absolutely. And that's why we need your support. If you can help out, please head to our website, rema.cc, or give us a call, 4367 4042, or come into the studio. Come and say g'day to the team. There's a bunch of people outside right now. At 16 Dyer Crescent, West Gosford. We're on the corner of Dyer Crescent and Mans Road, just up from the Central Coast Highway, opposite Domain. Nice and easy to see. When you turn into Mans Road, you'll see the big sign on the building. It says REMA.
1: 8 metre long light box. You can't miss that thing.
0: Yeah, pretty
1: and
0: hard.
1: And by the
0: miss.
1: Way, that was donated to us.
0: Oh, really?
1: Yeah, someone funded that for us many years ago back at Erina.
0: Yep, cool. That's why, obviously, our target is lower than it could be.
1: Yeah. Yeah, well, we're building up the monthly donor base, which is good, the legacy builders. And that's meanings that the 120,000 target probably would have been around 160 or more.
0: Yeah. Yeah, and as you've mentioned before, we had another appeal earlier in the year last year.
1: Mm.
0: So this year, this is sort of the mid-year appeal. There hasn't been an earlier appeal.
1: No.
0: That's why it's so important we achieve that $120,000.
1: Definitely.
0: For our operating costs. So if you can help, please head to the website, rema.cc. Give us a call, 4367 4042, or go to come here to the studio. Come and say g'day, 16 Dyer Crescent, West Gosford. You're on Rema 94.9. It's 24 minutes past one. This is Anne Wilson with Scatter.

That was Ann Wilson with Scatter. You're on 94.9. It is 27 minutes past one, and it is the Rema Central Coast Mid-Year Appeal 2026. And I'd like to say a big thank you to Jason of Mascot for your donation. Thank you, thank you, thank you so much, Jason. And, of course, people can tune in from all over, well, not just the Central Coast, all over Australia. In fact, all over the world. In fact, you can even tune in on the International Space Station through the internet. That's right. I tune in my car via the internet because my phone kind of connects to the car, and it's all changed, isn't it? Yeah, it's both FM and the internet these days. But Jason of Mascot, I don't know if you tune in, whether it's via FM, probably not in Mascot because there's sort of competing channels down there for the 94.9 band, but quite definitely through the internet. 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

0: That was Dupre with Everlasting Love. You're on Rima 94.9. It's 28 minutes to 2, and it is the Rima Central Coast Mid-Year Appeal. Time to thrive. And I've just noticed two donations that have come in. One from Nathan, one from Eliza, of $2 each. Thank you, guys. Thank you, thank you, thank you so much. You know, there's a very famous Bible story. It's about a widow who went into a church. Jesus was actually sitting there watching, you know, wealthy people drop large amounts of money into the collection box. And a poor widow walked up and quietly dropped in two tiny copper coins worth really not much at all. But Jesus told his disciples that this poor widow actually gave more than everyone else combined. Yep, it was the sacrifice. She gave, you know, pretty much all she had, which is, I say, awesome, absolutely awesome. And I say thank you so much, Nathan and Eliza, for your donations. They are really, really, really appreciated. May God bless you. You are on 94.9. 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

0: That was John Redick with No Fear. You're on Rima 94.9. It is 22 minutes to two. And the studio's just been invaded. Yes, there's people outside, little heads popping up, and a few heads have popped up inside as well.
1: A few kids running around the place.
0: Yes.
1: We love kids. I mean, Rima is all about next generation. I mean, it's all about building a legacy and, you know, laying a platform for generations to come. And there's all varieties of kids' ministries operating around the coast. And one that is gaining a bit of traction and getting some good runs on the board is mainly music, and it's spin-off of that, mainly kids. And in the studio we have Lisa Hartley, who heads up that area and a few other bits and pieces over at Erina Baps, Erina Community Baptist Church at Carlton Road. So welcome, Lisa.
2: Thank you. Lovely to be here.
1: Tell us, what's mainly music and what's mainly kids?
2: Oh, well, I have to
1: start
2: correct
1: with mainly
2: you.
1: Music.
2: Mainly
1: babies.
2: Mainly
1: sorry.
2: Babies. Yes.
1: Sorry, not
2: yes,
1: mainly
2: yes.
1: Kids. Mainly babies.
2: So mainly music. We've just celebrated our 8th birthday. Mm-hmm. So we've been doing it for a while now, and we are community outreach to anyone on the coast with children basically under the age of 6
1: okay.
2: on a Wednesday morning. And we have it at the church. We have a very big hall and a grassed area outside that's all enclosed. And I have a fabulous team of people that help me do it. I certainly couldn't do it on my own, that's for sure. And we get anywhere between 15 and 20 families per week. And we count them as families. Some of those might have one child. Some of those people might have 3 or 4.
1: Mm-hmm.
2: So weeks like last week, we knew we were going to have a big one because of the rain. And we were in lovely.
1: Get these kids out somewhere.
2: Get these kids out somewhere. Let me have a cup of tea. Mm. Yes. So, yeah, so it's a half hour planned music program.
1: Mm-hmm.
2: And then the children have morning tea together. And then the adults are given a scrumptious morning tea and a hot cup of coffee or tea.
1: Mm-hmm.
2: And then they have a chance to socialise. And through that, some beautiful friendships have been formed over the years. I have a beautiful team as well, as I said, and they are there to socialise with the families, especially if we've got someone who's new to the area. Just help them get that connection piece happening.
1: Mm-hmm.
2: We have a good handful of families that come every single week, but we don't have it's not a pay by terms.
1: Right.
2: It's pay per week. And we have a lot of people that might come 3-4 times a term, and then we might have others who come the 10 weeks. Mm. So
1: and it's only like $5 or something.
2: Yeah, we've had to go up to $8,
1: okay,
2: unfortunately.
1: Okay.
2: But yeah, it's still a cup of coffee, right?
1: Yeah, that's right. Yeah, well, coffee's gone up to $8, so it's about fair. What's the emphasis on music? What's that about?
2: The emphasis on music is that child development piece. So my background is early childhood,
1: mm-hmm.
2: But it's about getting the children used to doing something in a group with mm-hmm. other children. As they grow and develop, they become more confident
1: mm-hmm.
2: and that sort of thing. So we have lots of songs, obviously, lots of rhymes. Some we have recorded music that goes behind it. Some we sing ourselves, but lots of props. So the props really get the children's attention. And then it's fairly similar each week. There's, we start off with the high energy songs and we finish with the, quiet.
1: Try and calm them down.
2: Calm them down.
1: After you've revved them up.
2: Basically. So that's the premises of it. But it's more about the connection for the adults.
1: Right.
2: Obviously the children are our focus during that music. But the coast has changed in the last few years and we have lots and lots of new families to the coast and they're feeling really a little bit isolated, really not quite sure where to start.
1: Okay.
2: And when you've got young children, preschool.
1: Preschool, yeah.
2: It's really hard to connect with other families in the same situation as you. So that is our big focus. And my heart is to reach those families who are looking for community, looking for that connection. You feel a whole lot better if you know that you're not the only one who's going through teething at the moment. And
1: yeah.
2: So it's about
1: I'm not alone in this.
2: No, I'm not alone. I'm not the only one up at 1 a.m. at night. So that's really that connection piece. Obviously, there is that Christianity and planting those seeds, and that's what we see our role is we're planting that Christianity seed, the love of Jesus, but it's not about that. It's about seeing the love in action. Mm. It's about seeing these volunteers turn up week after week after week because they love to do it and they want to share their love with you. Mm. So that's where we come from. We have lots of families who are not connected with churches in any way, and it's not about getting families to our church on a Sunday either. It's just about that connection and those very, very first steps of hearing about Jesus and
1: now,
2: his love.
1: As we said, you are at Erina Baps. There are other Mainly Musics around the place, isn't
2: there?
1: It's a bit of is it a national movement or an international?
2: It's international. They're enormous in the UK now.
1: Right.
2: It started in New Zealand.
1: Okay.
2: So there's lots down
1: in Australia,
2: New Zealand.
1: Basically.
2: So it is Australian, yes. Yeah, there's
1: anything good they do, we'll claim.
3: Yeah, like Sam Neill, we took him.
1: Yeah, yeah.
2: So I think there's five on the coast.
1: Is it Etalong?
2: Etalong, there's one down in Umina.
1: Yeah.
2: Salvo's run one up at Wyong.
1: Okay.
2: Greenhouse is doing one.
1: Okay.
2: Yeah, so there are a few, and if anyone was interested, just search engine, Mainly Music, and it will come up. There's one of those little maps that you put in your postcode and your nearest one comes up.
1: Yeah. We might take a quick break for a song and then we'll come back and talk about what Mainly Babies is.
2: Okay.
1: When I get the name right.
3: 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It is the REMA Central Coast Mid-Year Appeal. 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

0: That was Lecrae and For King and Country with I Still Believe. You're on Rima 94.9. It is 11 minutes to 2 and it is the Rima Central Coast Mid-Year Appeal 2026. 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
1: And we're talking to Lisa Hartley about mainly music. Now, before we transition over to mainly babies, I just want to make a point clear here. Now, Leanne, my wife, does some volunteering down at Mainly Music, and she's mentioned that sometimes, I mean, you can get this idea that these sort of things are all the mums. But you have quite a few dads.
2: We're so proud of our dads. Mm. Our dads went off to some other places together and came back and reported that they are staying with us. We have some beautiful dads and grandfathers. Mm-hmm. So it's not a female-only zone whatsoever.
1: So, guys, if you've got kid duty and you're the one at home,
2: absolutely,
1: give yourself an hour break and come on down to
2: Mainly
1: Music.
2: Absolutely. Yeah. And a lot of families these days, because they have to, both have to be working, and childcare's pretty pricey. So there's a lot of job share happening at the in the home as well. So, you know, dads do.
1: Because it can feel like a bit of a no man's land sometimes, the whole playgroup sort of space.
2: And it
1: that.
2: Is.
1: So it's good for dads to know that this is a place where I'll be welcome and
2: That's
1: I'm not going
2: right.
1: to get looked at as, what are you doing here?
2: No, not at all. Yeah. And we have some really regular dads. Mm. You know, they're there every week. Mm. And again, as I said earlier, they've made a lovely friendship group as well.
1: Good. So now, mainly babies.
2: Mainly babies.
1: Mainly kids is 2 to 6.
2: Well, no, mainly music we say is under 6.
1: Right, so preschool.
2: Preschool. Yeah. So, but we do have babies come along because they're often siblings.
1: Yeah, okay.
2: So there's always, we've got a big group of toddlers this year. Mm-hmm. We lost some of our school-age children at
1: they
2: the beginning of the year. We didn't lose them, actually. They went off to school with our blessing. And, yes, we've got a big group of toddlers at the moment. Mm-hmm. So that means keep them busy and move through the program really quickly before you lose their focus.
1: Yes.
2: So
1: attention span of a goldfish.
2: That something like that. So yes, we don't have lower end age.
1: Yeah.
2: They're in you know, born into the mainly music because they're a sibling, so and then come up through it.
1: Yeah. But then you also have mainly babies.
2: And then mainly babies is designed specifically for under 12 months.
1: Right.
2: So they're crawling but they're not really walking. And that's tapping into that age group of lots of attachment and one-on-one focus with their grown-up. Again, it's not just mums. Mm-hmm. This term is mums at the moment, but in the past we've had grandparents because, of course, grandparents are doing a lot of this caring as well. And we've had dads come along to our mainly babies as well.
1: So what does mainly babies look like? I mean, they're not kids jumping around with musical instruments,
2: we're
1: obviously.
2: We're not as active. We're not as noisy. So a lot more songs about body parts and the good old nursery rhymes that are old nursery rhymes because they're good ones. They stick around. Lots of eye-to-eye contact, that sort of thing. And so the real main thing is that attachment with their with their grown-up. And then, of course, you know, some theorists say that babies don't socialise. Well, I would like to blow that out of the water. And they do socialise and they are very aware of one another and they recognise one another as the weeks go on. So,
1: and again, it's about the adult, the parent or
2: that's
1: the grandparent
2: it.
1: Or the whoever.
2: Yeah.
1: It's
2: yeah.
1: about them having some time to share the stories of, oh, you're going through that too.
2: Exactly, exactly. Especially, you know, those first 6 months, they can be really
1: the sleep
2: heavy
1: deprivation
2: going, really, really heavy going.
1: Yeah.
2: So if you know that someone else is doing exactly the same of you. Yes, I had forgotten how important sleep and food routines shared are to new parents when we first started the program. It was just a bit of a reminder of, you know, oh, yeah, been there, done that. It does stop eventually, but...
1: You will get through this.
2: You will get through this. But if we can support a new family in any way, that's what we want to be able to do.
1: Excellent.
2: So same thing, bit of a music program, little bit shorter, sort of around the 20-minute mark. And then the adults are served a morning tea. Again, hot cup of tea or coffee and a homemade treat. And then that time to socialise.
1: Okay, so if people want to get involved, so when and where? I mean, it's at Erina Baptist Church.
2: It is.
1: Carlton Road. When are those programs on?
2: The babies is on a Tuesday morning and the mainly music is a Wednesday morning.
1: What time's the start?
2: Babies is at 10 o'clock and mainly music is 9:30.
1: So if people have someone they want to bring along or try and encourage to come along, do they need to book in advance or just show up?
2: They can show up or they can contact me through email and Facebook. We have a Facebook page that's probably the easiest and most straightforward, and that's just Erina, mainly music and mainly babies.
1: So the other side of it is if people hearing this and maybe they've got a bit of time on their hands and think, I'd love to help with that kind of a thing. Are you looking for volunteers?
2: We love helpers. We love helpers. I have a great team, as I said, but we were always looking for more people who want to get involved and who have that love for young families. That's really important, that they want to support, they want to help, they want to, you know, whether it might be make a cake so that this young person can have something made with a bit of love, or whether it's the hands-on bouncing around with a with a parachute. Yeah. So
1: what can go wrong? So no, that's fantastic, Lisa. So reach out to Erina Mainly Babies or Erina Mainly Music on Facebook. If you've forgotten all that, just reach out to Rima. We've got Rima, all the contact details.
2: Or Erina Bap.
1: Or Erina Baptist Church.
2: Website.
1: Yeah. So information is available through all those things. So if you've got someone who you think would really benefit from being part of one of the programs or you want to help, reach out. And, Lisa, you're doing a great work down there.
2: I love it.
1: I know Leanne loves being involved in that and, she's blessed every time she comes home.
2: It is, and that's the thing with our volunteers. Yeah. It's filling them.
1: Yeah.
2: Often we think that we're doing it to, you know, help someone else, but we're helping our...
1: That's the biblical principle. When you give, you will receive.
2: Yeah. And that's exactly what goes on.
1: So bless what you're doing, Lisa. Keep
2: Thank
1: it up.
2: You.
1: I know it can be hard work at times, but the rewards are worth it.
2: It absolutely is. And to be able to have someone who used to come to mainly music come running up to you in the shops or here at Rima, that makes it all worthwhile.
1: Melts your heart.
2: It melts. Melts my heart. Yeah, absolutely.
0: Thank you, Lisa. Well, I've got a child. His name's Micro Mouse. One of his favourite dittos that he might be able to tell the kids is, "Wallaby, wallaby, kangaroo chased a monkey round the zoo. When he got back, he got the sack. Wallaby, wallaby, kangaroo." Would they like that one?
2: They would love that one, but I'd have to have it written down, I think.
0: Okay.
1: We'll just send Mick along.
0: Yeah, you're on 94.9. It is 2 minutes to two. It is the Rima Central Coast Media Appeal. 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That is rima.cc.

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1: If you're interested in early Australian history or early family histories, then you are welcome to attend meetings of the Fellowship of the First Fleeters. These are descendants of the people who arrived in Australia on the 26th of January, 1788 on the First Fleet. You don't need to be related to a First Fleeter to attend, and meetings will be held at the Point Claire Community Hall opposite the railway station on the second Saturday of each month at 10 a.m. For further information, call John on 0413 736 141.
0: To tell people about your community event, call 4367 4042 or email csa@rema.cc.
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4: Good afternoon. It is 2:15. You were just listening to Shonlock with Beyond This World. And before that, it was Matthew Parker with Ebb and Flow. And you are on Rema 94.9. And hello to all the Saturday listeners, because you probably don't recognise my voice if you mainly listen on a Saturday. I'm Linda, and I'm usually on the airwaves every Wednesday from 12 till 3. So it is really cool to have you with me, and I hope some of my Wednesday listeners are with me also. It is great to have your company today, and especially on this special day where we have our doors open to you all to come in and check us out, have a look, see the faces behind the voices and all the faces behind the scenes, because there are a lot of us. Has had some lovely lunch, enjoyed that. And some lovely slices, of course, from Leanne. She's always cooking up a storm. And as you know, or if you don't, we are at the end of our mid-year appeal, and we are hoping to thrive. It is time to thrive. At the moment, we are at 49,591 and heading to a total of 120,000. So, if you can give, please do. And speaking of giving, I have a few names to call out here. And by the way, with me I have Eben. Hello, Eben.
5: Howdy, howdy.
4: Howdy. And isn't this cool? I've got a few names here. Warren from Killarney Vale, thank you so much. Beth from Carryong, and she says, thank you to all of you for the great work and spreading the gospel.
5: Amen.
4: Thank you, Beth. And Tony of Greenpoint, who has generously given, and so has Melina of Chitaway Bay. Thank you all so much. I do love reading out donation names, don't
5: Amen.
4: You?
5: Yeah, thank you to each and every one of you. Yeah. Appreciate that.
4: Yep, so 49,000, come on, what is it, 561, so that's what, 439 to get to 50,000.
5: Yeah, I haven't had enough coffee to jump into that conversation, but I'll let you deal with that tiger there. Go for it.
4: I think that's about right.
5: Yeah, and look, we know it's tough out there, financially tough. We do. But the thing here is, before you give, do pray. And that's what we always say. We don't want to add any pressure to anyone. But if you can give, and it doesn't have to be today, don't forget, you know, you can do it anytime you want through the year. We had a lady come through the other day. She pledged to give $4 a week.
4: Excellent.
5: I know.
4: Excellent.
5: How cool is that?
4: Yeah.
5: And so you think, well, $4, that's not a lot. Well, it's 52 weeks here, bro.
4: Yeah, that's right. That's it.
5: 52 weeks, it's a couple hundred bucks here.
4: Yeah.
5: So, you know, if each listener on the coast did that,
4: yeah,
5: $4 a week, $200 a year.
4: Sitting a lot prettier.
5: Yeah, I know. Amen. It doesn't take long to add up. So don't think of it as, I got to dig deep and find it today. You don't. You actually don't.
4: No.
5: You know, I mean, really, if you could do, well, she started at four, but if you could do 10 a week, beautiful.
4: Yeah. Yeah.
5: And we listened to it 10 a week. I don't think we'd be having this.
4: Yeah.
5: If we did, the focus would be on giving something else.
4: Yeah.
5: So it's that easy.
4: It.
5: So, but, you know, the pressure is, well, I got to give now. And, you know, what I have is, you know, very little. you haven't read your Bible, have you?
4: The lady with the mite.
5: That's right. You haven't read your Bible. You know, we're not asking you to dig deep and give us a couple thousand.
4: No.
5: I am, but you know, if you got just a couple of dollars, I'm happy with that.
4: Yes.
5: It's what you can afford.
4: Yeah,
5: it's what you believe you need to give. It's what you pray and God said, look, give that.
4: Mm.
5: We're happy with that. And you know, and if you can't, we just love your prayers and your support.
4: Absolutely, yeah, prayers go a long way. We know God can come through when he needs it. He has for the last 25 years?
5: Oh,
4: 26 years we've been going.
5: About that? Mm. Stop it, making me think, hey, how old are you?
4: Yeah, I think it's about 24, something like that.
5: Because I was in radio before this place was here. So.
4: God does come through. He really does.
5: Yes.
4: And, we're a team. We're a family, actually.
5: Yes.
4: We're a family.
5: Yes,
4: and, you know, it's just good to have, if we all chip in together and do our little bit, it all adds up.
5: I was talking earlier with someone, and we were talking about the power of radio, and I was thinking, I had posed the question, you know, if Christian radio wasn't here, what's the alternative?
4: Well, that's what I was saying the other Wednesday. What is it?
5: What's the alternative? So if you don't like it, I mean, there's an alternative. There is something here, you know, for... Not if not you, the people who rely on Christian radio, the shut-ins, you know, the people who aren't ready to go back to church, the seekers, they'll tune in and listen to us first.
4: Yeah.
5: And decide, which is great that we have churches that provide their programs every Sunday. I wish we had more. But it gives people an idea to hunt around for their flavor, for their tribe. And a good way to do that is church on Sunday and church on the radio. So, you know, we provide that for that reason, the shut-ins and for people who aren't ready to go back. And seekers, of course. So.
4: Yeah, that's right. And then for those of us that just love the Lord, love music, love the teachings, it just always feeds into you.
5: Support.
4: You know, it's never, it's never, there's never really anything when you turn on the radio that it doesn't talk to you.
5: You can always find something. Yeah. You can always find something.
4: You know, I mean, we all, the songs and... This is Eben, who does all the songs and that. I mean, you've got such a wide variety. And some I could take or leave.
5: Yeah.
4: Others I just can't get enough of.
5: Same. I'm the music director, and I don't like everything I play. But I know this region, and I know the power of music. And you can't please everybody anyway.
4: No.
5: We're never going to have 100% rating.
4: I mean,
5: what's the old saying? If you find a perfect church, leave.
4: So you're
5: never going to find a perfect church. Never going to find perfect this.
4: No.
5: But like any message you hear, you're not always going to find – everything in that message that spoke to you. And notice I didn't say, I didn't use the word like.
4: No.
5: Because the word is good no matter where you open it up.
4: And that's exactly right. That's what I mean,
5: But you may find something that impacts you where the others didn't, but vice versa to somebody else. That's what music does.
4: And all the messages and even the scriptures.
5: Yeah.
4: You know, I don't know how many times I've sort of brought something to the radio and the scripture just before or just after, speaks into straight into what I was talking about. And, you know, I really believe that God speaks through everything on this radio. There's somebody, whether it's just one or whether it's 50, 100 of them, somebody's got something from that song, that message, that scripture, because we're his ministry.
5: We hear that all the time. We hear people say, I was thinking about this, and just at the right moment, this came on radio. We hear that all the time. That's God speaking. It is.
4: Oh,
5: that's
4: absolutely.
5: God speaking.
4: Absolutely.
5: And it's not like we program that spot to come up at this time. No.
4: No.
5: We put in the parameters and we just trust God to do the rest.
4: Yep.
5: And if he does, then that's just great. As we watch our general manager outside the hallway doing something. Not sure. But he's coming in the room, so maybe we might have done something wrong.
4: Oh, okay.
5: Oh, the microphone's on, Linda. Let's check that. Microphone check, 1, 2, 1, 2.
4: It's always a worry when he comes in.
5: We hear that all the time. People say, I was doing this, I was doing that, I had this on my mind, and I flicked on Rima, and boom, there's my answer. We hear it all the time. And, you know, if it blessed you, hey, that's because we were here. If you don't want to support us because of that moment, how about supporting us for, you know, that moment that happens to somebody else? Pay it forward. Why don't you do that?
4: I love it when I'm, you know, like in a great mood or things are going really well and I'm just, everything's going great. And then a song comes on that you love and you just sit there and you praise God. And I mean, I must look silly sometimes in front of people when we're at the, at the stoplights and that, and my hands are going up. Yes, Lord, because sometimes we forget to thank him and, you know, recognize him as why things are going so well. And then this song comes on and boom, you just go, or you're in a fight. Love those ones. You know, get behind me, Satan. And there, you just get in there and you have a good old wrestle and a fight.
5: That's correct. Rima has that anointing to be there during the good times, the bad times, the celebratory times, those times of despair. We're anointed to be there.
4: Yeah.
5: And it's when you need it.
4: Yep.
5: I mean, Rick could be at home getting ready to crash out and just listen to some music and the music that speaks to him in a way like, you know, hey, I'm here just to remind you that before you crash. Mm-hmm. Or some other person might be at home and he's got bills and can't figure it out, but that same song's playing and speaking different to
4: him. Exactly, yeah, yeah.
5: And to where you might be home just saying thank you for a lovely day. Mm, mm. But, that's the power of Christian music.
4: Yep.
5: It speaks, just like a message.
4: Yeah.
5: And all three of us can hear the same message, and we hear something completely different.
4: Yeah, exactly.
5: I mean, Rick can get correction. Amen. I mean,
4: that's it.
5: You can get convicted, and I can be like, thank you, Father. I'm glad you had it.
4: Oh, okay. Right. Now, if you want to hear more of this.
5: Yes, you want to hear more of that. Be here all week.
4: So. Oh, goodness. I hope you can. Can you get out the doorway here? I don't know.
5: I'm sure the power radio will help shrink my head back down to a suitable size to get out that door.
4: So.
5: But seriously, the songs we put on, I don't expect it to hit everybody the same way.
4: No.
5: I mean, my favorite song at the moment is I've Got the Victory by Lakewood.
4: Oh, yes, Lakewood.
5: I mean, anytime that thing's on, I'm grooving.
4: Mm.
5: Somebody else may be like, yes, I'm hanging on.
4: Mm.
5: You know what I mean?
4: Mm.
5: Not excited like I am, but like in desperation.
4: Yep.
5: Whereas desperate, it may not even speak to them.
4: No.
5: In a way that the other song does. It's
4: absolutely.
5: It's like a church. Every song is a message.
4: Yeah.
5: And delivers something different to each listener. So,
4: that's what I love. And if you love it, and if you're listening right now, you must love it. You can give in many ways. You can ring because we have, who do we have out there at the moment? Rick, who's on the, don't know? Oh, you set the roster.
5: Kim.
4: Kim's coming, yes. And I can't, my glasses, I should know the
5: it's,
4: number by now.
5: It's Kim and Mick Ayers and Frank.
4: Kim, Mick Ayers and Frank.
5: Don Frankie.
4: Okay, so you need to come in, Eben. Can you believe 4367?
5: Ah, yes. Sorry, sorry, I didn't know what you were doing.
4: I've got my glasses to read the computer.
5: If you want to give, there's separate ways to do it. I'm sorry, I didn't cotton on. I was reading the thing. So you can give us a buzz at 4367-4042, or you can hop on the website, rima.cc, visit the app, rima.cc. If you don't have it, visit either one of your download stores that you like on your phone and grab it. Just type in rima.cc and you'll get it. But you can pop in at 16 Dyer Crescent, West Gosford. And here I am trying to put on my glasses, and I don't need it to see that far. Take them off.
4: I've got my computer glasses on, and the sign's right over there, and I forgot the phone number. Sorry, guys.
5: Our theme is Time to Thrive, which we're doing so well at the moment, but we'll get back on track.
4: Speaking of that, this goes so good into this song that I've got for you. And, you know, it's Smile. Whatever's going on.
5: I thought it was going to be Francesca Battistelli.
4: You're going to be desperate? No.
5: The one where everything just went horribly wrong. I thought it was going to be that one.
4: Yeah, it is. I like that song.
5: Goodness. And we're here until 6:30?
4: Yes.
5: 6 o'clock tonight.
4: Yes. So come in and
5: say
4: hello.
5: Love to come on in and visit, and it'd be great.
4: Yeah. So what have we got? There's always a reason to choose joy.
5: Yeah.
4: And there's something deeper that the world can't destroy. And that's joy from the Lord. So let's get into it.
5: Talk break.
4: I love this song and I really do go on this one. Let's go.

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1: And I hope you enjoyed that one. It was Smile by Sidewalk Prophets. It is 2:30. And yes, we are coming to the end of our Time to Thrive mid-year appeal. And we've had our two open days yesterday and today. Today's still going till 6 o'clock, so we'd love to see you. And speaking of loving to see you, we have one of our listeners here. And we are going to talk with Kevin Chele. Chele, is that right, Kevin?
2: Trene. Very close, just like Pele.
1: Pele. He likes to associate himself with Pele. He thinks he's a bit of a soccer player. But anyway, yeah. So, yeah,
3: thanks for joining, Kev.
1: Yeah,
3: appreciate
1: thanks.
3: It.
1: Yeah.
2: So, thank Kev, you for having
3: but
2: me.
3: But you're more than just a listener. You actually are a tenant into the in the building. Yeah. You are first tenant, actually.
2: That's right.
3: I'm pretty sure you are first. And I might be corrected. The boss may come in and correct me, but I think you are first upstairs. And I remember you coming in and first hearing about it. I think I was here. I think I showed you. Mm-hmm. And then I don't know what was running through your head, but I could see the Jeopardy clock moving. And then I think a week later, maybe 2 weeks later, you came back with your wife to have a look around.
2: That's
3: and I thought,
2: yeah.
3: Oh, hey, seriously, you want to rent here? And at that point, I didn't even know what you did. but I know you. You guys are the NDIS facilitators, but in a few things. Mm-hmm. And it was good to have you in here because I don't know. Did you want to be in here specifically because Rima was here, or it was a Christian building, or what led you to want to actually be in this building?
2: So basically, where we used to rent wasn't the greatest place. And when we heard of Rima renting a place, something that I had to pray about and say, if that's the way to go, we'll go there. But we still had about 6 months of lease from the other place. And we couldn't afford to pay two rent. But I sent an email to Rick, say, hey, you know what? I want that place. And I'm pretty sure that it's mine. It's my name is on that place. He said, look, we need someone in as soon as possible. But after 3 months or 4 months, he came back and he said, look, you know what? I think that place is yours. And we still had about 2 months there to pay. He said, look, don't even worry about that. Just move in, you know, whenever you're ready.
3: Yeah.
2: And I knew it was God's calling. So and since then, I think it's been 2 years and a bit now.
3: See, yeah. I love how God works. I mean, yes, this building was for us to move into, but as I was saying this morning, I was saying yesterday, the board naming this place Rima Central. I mean, I thought, when I first heard it, I thought, what a brilliant idea, because I could just see it. It's for everyone. Mm-hmm. But the fact that, you know, there's a Christian business, let alone one that's in the NDIS sector, which I think, you know, great spot for us to be in, right, to come in and see it good enough to actually rent in here, and we help each other. Funny, you had 6 months ago. And no one came forward, but you're praying about it. Rick's praying about it. And Rick's like, yeah, don't worry about it. When you're ready to get in here, get in here. That's just God. And what, you know, you've been here, what, 40 years now? And it's all good.
2: 40 years. No, not quite that long.
3: Not quite that long.
2: We will love to stay here as long as, you know.
3: Yeah.
2: It's possible.
3: Well, we love having you here. You know, we don't hear you at all. You know, you don't come down and pinch food out of the refrigerator. That's always good.
2: I do that sometimes.
3: Get the tenants to come down here. Peanut butter going missing. There's a fingerprint in the peanut butter. Who was that? No, it's been good having you, and we really appreciate that. But, I mean, I can't dismiss not asking this question with this being, you know, a Christian hub and you being a Christian business. Did you have in mind, you know, piggybacking on that anointing or joining, you know, the spirit that resides in this place? Is that ever, or was it just someplace you can get cheap rent?
2: No, it wasn't always planned that way.
3: Yeah.
2: I knew Rima before I even decided to move in here. I love what Rima is doing for our community.
3: Yeah.
2: So, and knowing that Rima was renting, of course, I had to come and see the places where it had to be appropriate, right?
3: Yeah.
2: And if I'm right, this building used to be a building for disability providers.
3: Yeah, I'm pretty correct. Sure. House with no steps.
2: Correct.
3: Yeah.
2: You see? So, and from there, I knew there was something about it.
3: Yeah. Right?
2: And when we moved here, we had to use downstairs and upstairs, and it's all, disability facilitated, right?
3: Yeah.
2: And

0: that's just God's way to make
1: it is
0: work,
1: yeah.
0: right?
1: Well, when they first put this together on paper, mm-hmm. everything was going to be 900 mil wide, gearing towards anyone with any sort of disability. Right. Disabled toilets out there with a shower in it, and the second lot of toilets out where you guys are. So they had that in mind. Mm. But only they had in mind, you know, an NDIS facility there, right. which was great. Neither did I think they had in mind it had domestic violence counseling going on and then, you know, other things. I mean, it's truly amazing to watch how God works this building. Mm. And it's just not for us. And I don't mean just the airwaves. Yeah. I mean every other nook and cranny in here. Yeah. You know, and the other half of the building hasn't been done yet because there's no funding to actually fit it out to rent it out to somebody else. But I'm sure that they'll get around to that at some point in time. But, you know, they had enough to do that front area and boom, there you were. So I think God kind of had you in mind, Kev. So.
0: And I believe so. And it's been a pleasure to be here. And, you know, we're looking forward to many years with Rima in this partnership.
1: Mm. Has Rick raised your rent yet? Has Rick raised your rent yet?
0: A little bit.
1: Just checking. That's all.
0: It's not hurting.
1: I mean, I didn't mean anything by it. I was just asking. I'm just curious. That's all. You know?
0: You got to do it by inflation, though. It's hard work.
1: Inflation? So. What's that? Well, do we have inflation in Christendom? I don't think we do. I'm not sure. But you mentioned also you're also an avid listener too.
0: That's right. Yeah. This is the only radio I listen to.
1: Really?
0: Yeah.
1: Why?
0: So if I'm not listening to Rima, it's pretty much something on Spotify, which is part of my Christian music, right? So because I listen to this because of what Rima is giving us, the music. Not just the music, but the music has a great message for you.
1: Oh, yeah.
0: Sometimes when you turn on the radio, it's just what you wanted to hear. It feels like God just wanted to whisper something to your ears.
1: Mm.
0: And I don't think if you turn on our radios, you just get that, right? It doesn't jump out of nowhere. So it's nourishing for the soul.
1: Yeah.
0: Put it that way.
1: Yeah. I'll tell you my favorite.
2: That's a good way of putting it. Yeah. Nourishing for the soul, yeah.
1: I'll tell you my favorite part of radio, with this radio station here, is that it's not just that the music speaks, is that God's been bringing us announcers who have something to say.
0: That's right.
1: You know what I mean? And I like that. Because we all operate differently in the body. We all hear things. We all care about certain aspects of the body than others don't. But we all have something to say.
0: That's true.
1: And that I love. I mean, Frank likes to bring his scriptures and other things like that. Mm. Linda has a pile of things. She's got a pile of things here, right here. See, I mean, you know, it's open day, but it doesn't stop Linda from bringing her stuff here. You know? But you know what? That's good because there are a million Lindas out there that she speaks to.
0: That's correct.
1: Mm-hmm. Yeah. That she speaks to. In this catchment, our footprint, there, that who want that?
2: I hope so.
1: So, and the last thing I want us to be is, you know, some slick 20-second talking radio station that you can hear anywhere in the world, who just gives you, you listen to this, listen to that, stay tuned. We'll be back with the greatest hits. We'll be back in a minute. That tells me nothing. I don't need you to tell me when songs come. I'll just play the thing. But here, it's a little bit different. Yeah. And we allow that grace for people to do that. So Linda comes to pair with this. Frankie will come with this. Mick in the afternoon. I don't know what all that's about. But anyway, he's got his fan club.
0: All the gadgets.
1: He's got his fan club. I don't know what all that's about. But he's got his fan club there. But that's what gets me.
2: You talk about me with all my paperwork. You should see Rick with Mick with all his. Well, he's got like, I don't know, about 50 tabs open. Yeah. I don't know how he goes from one to the other.
1: Everywhere from tech to this to that to the other thing.
2: Yeah.
1: I'm like, man, I don't even know what that is. What are you looking at there? He's got everything. But he finds it.
2: Yeah.
1: But yet he speaks to people that's like him.
0: Mm-hmm.
1: And that's the deal with Christian radio. And I'm seeing that in this building.
0: Yes.
1: And we're getting all sorts of flavors that come in here that speak to all different parts of life. But the thing, most of those are the least of these. Most of those are the downtrodden. Most of those that need a hand up. Most of those are, you know, the people who have been beaten up by life. Mm-hmm. And we have services in here that speak life to those sectors. And I love that.
2: Mm.
1: That's a great building to work in.
2: It is. It is, yeah.
1: So Rima Central, great name. Anyway.
2: It is a good name.
1: Yeah. So we should cut to a song, right?
2: We'll keep going on. True.
1: We'll be back with Kev, no relation to Pele, in a second.
2: Okay, let's get a bit boppy again. Here we go. It's our old church choir with Zach Williams.

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1: What do you like to eat?
2: Chocolate.
3: And that was Zach Williams with Old Church Choir. And we have Eben in here with us, and we are going to continue to talk to Kevin. And he's been, he's here, he rents part of our building here and been telling us a little bit about that. And he's an avid listener and sponsor. And, we just love to talk to those that listen to Rema. So
4: you're at EV Church.
1: That's right.
3: So am I. That's where I go.
4: EV
3: at Erina.
1: Oh, really?
3: Mm-hmm.
4: Have you guys met
1: such
4: Linda?
1: Such a big church.
3: Oh, he is. Yeah.
4: Linda likes to sit in the back and make notes on people.
1: Oh, she makes notes on the bus at the front.
3: I do. Well, I have my book there. I'm always making notes.
4: Well, let me ask you both. What's the atmosphere like to you on the coast? What's it saying to you? Because I've got an idea, and from in here too, but what do you sense happening in the atmosphere along this corridor here between Newcastle?
3: What do you mean? Do you mean just generally with the public?
4: Yeah.
3: Or church-wise? Or generally
4: church-wise. What's your sense?
3: Okay. There's a lot of good churches up here. I've found, and you don't have to go too far to find one.
1: That's right.
3: And I like the way they, there's quite a few things happening where they get together and do things together. They're not all separate. One's doing one thing, one's doing the other thing. There are plenty of chances and things that they organise where they all get together and work with one another to outreach. So, I've found that a really good thing up here on the coast. It's very long. We didn't realize when we moved up here how big the Central Coast
4: is a big corridor.
3: It's a beautiful corridor. Corridor. And I just think the amount of churches and how they get together, and what I love too is how we get them on the radio to be able to bring them out. You have Craig every Friday at New Expressions, and we get to hear what other churches are doing, give them a platform, which is really cool.
4: Yeah. It's a good mix that comes to the door here. And a large portion of that is Craig, who actually makes that content. But it's a good mix that comes to the door here, because all denominational barriers stop at the door, and we just promote what we love. Every church can find that in common. But I asked that question. Sorry, Kev.
1: I'm just thinking like Linda, really. And yes, we do have a broad range of different churches on the Central Coast, but still, I still believe we still need more. You know, we want heaven to be filled with souls, right? So, so we do have some churches, but we can still have more.
3: There's a big need.
1: There's a big need. So that's what
4: I'm
1: trying to say.
4: There's not enough to fit everybody in at the moment on the coast.
1: Yeah.
4: But I asked that question because the first two speakers we had on air, that was pretty much where it was going.
1: Yeah.
4: The unity here, that it seems to be coming together, a convergence. And we felt that in here for quite some time, that's been happening on the coast. But it's just good to reach out and see who else can feel that. Because we definitely want to be and have set out to be a hub. Put ourselves in the middle of everything, or trying to. And not because we want to be a sticky bee or we think we need to be involved in everything. It's just our megaphone is a bit louder than most here on the coast.
3: And so it reaches further.
4: It does. So, what happens in your backyard, very much we'd like to help impact it more through our backyard. So we run across various churches, new and old, and pastors, new and old. But that's what we're sensing. That's what we're getting, is that there's a more coming together to do more. And I mean, look at the carols. That's a collective. And I think it was Might have been Peter Koblis. I'm not sure who said that, but yeah, you know, when you talk about the carols, it was Tony Ray. Say we, not any individual church, we put the carols on. And I thought that really brought it home to me. Yes, we did. And radio too. You know, we played a part in that. So I wanted to ask that question. But it was funny. I didn't realize you were at the same church. That was great.
1: Yeah, I didn't know myself.
3: No, well, like I said, it's very big. And But it's still, being so big, it still feels like home, like a family, doesn't it?
1: They still do a really good job. When you walked in there, there's always few people there welcoming you.
3: Yeah.
1: So it doesn't feel like.
3: Are you usually 10:30 or 8:30?
1: I'll do the 8:30.
4: Okay, look, you know, you guys can do this up there. Goodness, just talk about bringing me here. Church little coffee meetings
3: there,
4: or whatnot.
3: You just sit there by yourself.
4: Car park.
3: Sit there
4: and relax.
3: Yeah, that's it.
4: Greeting at the door. You might get time for that. So Kevin, at one point, though, you came to us, to the sales department, to look for some, you know, to get some advertising on. I'm going to turn and talk about advertising for Rhema. Mm-hmm. Now, Kevin's very successful at the moment, but once upon a time, he was a struggling little business. He was tiny, short, and Jewish, and you know, he needed some help. He came and spoke to the sales team, and you know, we put something together. How did that work for you? I mean, did it work for you? Did you see some results?
1: It did work for us, and it's still working. We still got people coming say, oh, yeah, I didn't know you guys were doing this. We heard it on Rhema. And that's always a big thing to hear, and knowing that people find us through the radio. But the other aspect of this, it's knowing that it's a Christian radio and we're also a Christian, you know, provider.
4: Yes. Mm. Yeah.
1: So we wanna attract the right people as well.
4: Yes.
1: Not meaning that if you're not a Christian, you can't come. But at least if the Christian are looking for something they can relate to.
4: Exactly.
1: These are the people I can work with, right? Or I can entrust my family or myself to. So the radio advertised, it worked, and it's also a way to put our presence there in a community.
4: Yeah. It's always good to work with people that share your values.
1: That's right.
3: Well, it's always good to deal with a business. That's what I like about this too. You know, when you know somebody's advertising here on Rhema, they have good ethics, they, you know, work well, they're a good business, because we sort of go through them a bit, I would think, to make sure we just advertise, you know, good businesses. And that's what I like, because I like to deal with and support Christians in our family, you know.
4: Yes. And, I mean, and we have a good approval rating, and our rates are, well, the cheapest on the coast. So to me, it's a win-win solution. I know some businesses out there, well, you know, it's Christian. Yeah, but Christian shop, the same place non-Christian shop. I mean, there isn't a Christian part of Kohl's, is it? Where the chocolate is richer and non-fattening or something? I don't know.
3: Yet.
4: We all go to the same place. And, you know, and our needs are different. And some people will need an NDIS provider. Some people will want a Christian one. But even that Christian business, to reverse it, you know, I've heard some Christian businesses advertise on the other stations that cover the coast. And that's fine if you want to do that. But for the money you spent there, man, the campaign you could have got here. But I also hear some people say, well, look, you know, how do I measure that? How do I know if someone has actually come through? Well, sometimes you just can't. Sometimes you just can't. But look at your bottom line and see what's, you know, what's that telling you? But you, Kevin, you could track it. You could see it, and you could actually work for you.
1: We can ask people when they come in, right? They say, oh, how did you hear about us? Oh, through radio, you know. And to be honest, sometimes what they also bring to you, for you to support them, it's more than enough to cover the cost of, you know, let's say even 5 months advertisement on a radio.
4: Yeah.
1: For what that one person.
4: Amen.
1: So it is worth it to do it. I want to encourage anyone, actually. If you're a Christian, you're listening to this, you're a small business, you're thinking, hey, you know what? I need to get my name out there. Go for it. And what I also think about radio advertisement, it's something that you got to keep it for a while. Don't put it in 1 month, 2 months, and say, oh, it's not working. Leave it there. Let it sit there.
4: Yeah.
1: Because radio, I believe marketing works a bit like, when you need something, that's when it rings in your ears. You see? And it's just that name that's going to pop in your ears. Oh, I listened to that on the radio 6 months ago. Let me find them. You know, let me just Google them. and that's how it works.
4: Yes.
1: Even for me, that's, you know, watch TV and it's just like, oh, I need something to drink. Oh, yeah. Boom. It's the advertisement you watched 6 months ago.
4: And it's there.
1: It's there.
4: Exactly. Yeah. And
1: so, yeah, if some people are doing it and think, oh, I did it for 2-3 months, it didn't work, I'll just encourage them to say, leave it there. It's, and you're not breaking the bank for it anyway, because Rima is doing it so cheap. So,
4: and then 3 months probably cost you will probably be enough for 1 month somewhere else. But I'm glad you said that, because some advertisers look at it, well, you know, it doesn't really give me anything, but that's just my way of giving. Well, no, see, that's not going to work for you because it's not advertising. And, you know, you're not believing that advertising is even going to work for you. You know, you better kick in with your belief system there as well too, son. You're just not sowing. You got to believe in what you're giving and believe that seed is going to return a harvest. Well, look, it didn't work, but here, you got that. Sorry. Yeah, if you want your thing to grow, help somebody else's thing grow. Yeah. But come on. I don't want to get on my soapbox there. Now, Janelle was here. Oh, my goodness. You need handcuffs. Shh, woman, shush. She'd get in there. She'd get in there. But anywho. But look, thanks for taking the time, Kev. I know it's Saturday, and, you know, you probably had time. You know, your boys couldn't play soccer. It's all washed out. But thanks for popping in.
1: No, thank you, we just want to say we appreciate you
4: having in the building, too, because, you know, we're enhanced by having you in here as well, too.
1: Oh, thank you.
4: Yeah, you know, it's nice to have like-minded businesses in the place. It's nice to know that we can help each other. It's nice to know that we're making a difference for you, because you're making a difference for us, too, as well.
1: Amen. Yeah, exactly. It's likewise.
3: Thank you.
4: Excellent. Thank you.
1: Appreciate it.
3: Thank you.
1: Thanks, Linda.
3: All right. No worries. Let's go to Michael W. Smith with Here I Am.

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0: And that was Miles Manick with God Ain't Done. Good afternoon. It is just gone 3 o'clock and you are on Rema 94.9. And we are at the end of our May mid-year appeal where we sorry, I was just looking out the window and I've got two faces just staring at me making all these weird gestures. Mick and Frank, if you're a regular listener, you'll know Mick of the afternoons who drives us home till 6.30. And then you've got Frank who's 12 till 3 Monday, Tuesday, Thursday. And if you don't recognise my voice, I'm Linda and I'm usually, I am here every Wednesday from 12 till 3. So it is really great to have you guys listening if you're normally a Saturday listener. But we've got open days today and being the end of our Time to Thrive appeal. And I'll just let you know, first of all, where we're at. What have we, where are we up to? We have, 50,000. $50,116. Still got another 70,000 to go, but that's really good. That's really climbed up really, really well. And I'd like to say a massive thank you to, before we get into a special guest in a minute, Melina of Chitaway Bay. Thank you so much for your donation. Every dollar counts and it is slowly going up, so that is fantastic. Now, I mentioned a very special guest. Before, we had Kevin speaking with us, and he's an NDIS provider, and he also has a room here on in our building because we have rooms that we can rent out to people. And his lovely son is here, and his name is Jonah. Hello, Jonah.
1: Hello.
0: And you have your brother here. What's your brother's name?
1: Noah.
0: That's a very biblical, isn't it? Noah and Jonah, both to do with water. Do you like being on the coast? Are you surfies? Do you do the surf much?
1: No.
0: No? Okay, what do you do? What's your weekend sport
1: I play soccer.
0: Uh-huh, of course, a soccer player. And you're a bit like Pele. I mean, your dad thinks he's a bit like Pele, but. And did you play today?
1: No, it was too wet.
0: The ground was too wet?
1: Yeah.
0: Yeah? And how are you going? How's your team doing?
1: Good. We've only lost a few games in the season so far.
0: Excellent. What age group are you?
1: Under eights.
0: Under eights. I'm just trying to think. My grandson, he plays, both of them. One's in the 12s, and I think he would be in the under 8s, so he might be under 9s now. He plays down for Woi Woi. Who do you play for?
1: I play for Wyoming.
0: Wyoming. Very good. And I know you don't have actual positions, but what do you play on the field?
1: I usually play defender.
0: Defender. Oh, very good. That's it. Stop the ball from going in the other goal. Do you do that a good job?
1: Yeah.
0: you'd be good for your goalie because your goalie depends a lot on the defenders, don't they? Do you enjoy it? You like playing it?
1: Yeah.
0: Is this your first year or second year playing, first year playing?
1: Second year.
0: Second year playing. Good, good. And you listen to Rema?
1: Yeah.
0: Yeah, you like it? It's good for kids. And I was asking you before, your favourite song or somebody, an artist, who did you like?
1: I like Up by

0: to you. And, yeah, we'll maybe see you again sometime.
1: Bye.
0: Bye-bye. Thanks, Jonah. Okay, so if you want to give and help us get to that $120,000 and keep us on the air, you can ring. Now, I've got my glasses, but I'll put it down on paper this time. 4367-4042. I should know what it is because I've been here for a few years, but I still can't remember what it is. So you can phone in because Kim's there on the desk, 4367-4042. Or, of course, you can go to rima.cc. and give very securely on there. And remember, every donation is tax deductible. So get in there before the end of June. And also we have our app, Rima CC. All right, let's go to an ad and then we'll have Can't Steal My Joy by Josiah Queen.
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4: And good afternoon. It is 18 minutes past three, and you were just listening to Stars Go Dim with Authority. And we are here on our open days at REMA up at West Gosford. And we had an open day yesterday and had quite a few people come through, which was really exciting. I love meeting all you listeners out there. And we've opened again today, and we've had some lovely lunch and some beautiful slices. And my favourite one, the caramel slice, has all gone.
5: Oh. It's because you ate it all.
4: Well, that's irrelevant.
5: Someone ate it all. Someone by the name of Linda.
4: And here's the cook just walked in. The chef.
5: Keeping well away from the microphone, yes.
4: Yeah. You should come in. Anyway, yeah, so it is our time to thrive. We're hoping to do that. We're looking at getting to 120,000. And so far we are at 50,000. Rick, we broke the 50,000.
5: We did break the 50,000, and I know there's another one coming through the process at the moment that will add to that.
4: So. Oh, beautiful. And Melina of Chidaway Bay, thank you so much for your donation. All adding up to a wonderful total for us, which will keep us on the air and keep the message of the Lord going out there, which is, what we're here for.
5: It
4: 100% is. Christian, 24/7, whenever you turn it on.
5: Exactly. On the Central Coast. What it's about. Because you know what? People need to hear the message of Jesus 24/7.
4: They do.
5: I mean, you know, our needs don't disappear when the sun goes down.
4: No.
5: And sometimes people's darkest hours are in the dark hours. And, you know, how many people, and we've probably all had our times where maybe we're laying awake at 1 o'clock in the morning, worried about something, concerned about something, processing something.
4: Yep.
5: It's nice to know that you can flick on the radio and get some encouraging music, some words, some scriptures.
4: Just some soothing music too.
5: Just to minister to your spirit. I think that's the thing that we sometimes – the thing with music is it bypasses the brain gate.
4: Yeah.
5: It talks straight to your spirit because worship comes from the throne room.
4: Yeah.
5: I mean,
4: yeah.
5: I think we've got to remember God invented music.
4: Mm-hmm.
5: God created music. The angels, every vision we see of heaven that's recorded in scripture, they talk about worship. They talk about the, you know, the angels are going around the throne, holy, holy, holy. So, you know, we've got to know that worship and music comes from God. And he's made that to minister to us, to our spirits.
4: Well, what about all the Israelites? And they had the trumpets and the tambourines and the drums and everything.
5: They would often send the musicians in ahead of the soldiers.
4: I
5: mean, maybe they didn't think much of their musicians. I'm not sure. But the thing was, it creates an atmosphere. I think that's the thing. Christian music, you know, artists who are doing everything they can to proclaim the name of Jesus, that has an anointing on it. And it does minister to your spirit, soul and body. Christian music's important, and it's come a long way since, you know, the 70s and 80s when I first started looking at Christian music. It was pretty average on the quality scale, pretty cheesy on the lyrical scale.
4: Yeah, sometimes,
5: But then it got better and better and better. to now the top Christian music is as good as anything in the world. Anything the the secular market produces.
4: Yep.
5: You know, the stuff like, you know, professionalism like Toby Mac and your Kirk Franklin's and your, you know, King and Country and some of these sort of people are absolutely leading the world in quality music production. Lyrically, musically, production quality, video clips. They're tapping into the creativity of their creator. And, you know, why wouldn't it be the best in the world?
4: And a lot of the Christian artists are making it in the secular industry as well. I mean, not with secular songs, with Christian songs.
5: And I think even though there's stations and that probably, you know, will choose not to play stuff that's coming from the Christian catalogue, if you talk to the actual artists in that world, they respect what the Christian artists are doing. Mm. They respect them as artists and they respect their integrity. They respect their craftsmanship in what they do. So, there's no Christian music cringe anymore.
4: No.
5: You know, 50 years ago, probably justifiable, but not now. It's as good as anything.
4: It is. And it's so varied too.
5: Mm. I mean, the diversity, the range of genres.
4: Yeah.
5: I mean, you know, even just that we play, and we don't go to the extremes.
4: No.
5: Ours is fairly middling in our spread of genres. But, yeah, I mean, you can't find a genre that you like that doesn't have Christian musicians in it, Christian artists in it.
4: Yeah.
5: I don't care what it is. You find a genre other than maybe things like death metal. But I'm not quite sure they're digging into that area.
4: I don't think we have any headbanging stuff.
5: But there's certainly Christian metal bands out there.
4: Yeah, there is.
5: And, they're finding their own path in that space. Good luck to them.
4: Yeah, I know. It's a bit bizarre for me.
5: But then God sends people into mission fields.
4: Yeah.
5: I mean, you've got Christians ministering in the prisons. You've got Christian ministering in the outlaw motorcycle gangs. You've got Christians ministering in, you know, some of the areas of music that maybe you and I may not delve into.
4: No.
5: But they're out there and they've got the flag raised. They're lifting the name of Jesus and trusting Jesus to draw men to himself.
4: Yeah, exactly. And there's a lot of coming out now that are really appealing to the young ones. I was just talking to Jonah and Forrest Frank.
5: People
4: and
5: like
4: you've
5: Forrest
4: got
5: Frank
4: Josiah
5: and
4: Queen
5: sort of
4: as well.
5: Yep.
4: And, you know, it sort of sounds a bit boppy in that to us, but the kids are loving it. And these viral dances that are going around, they're just loving it.
5: I mean, I don't even have TikTok on my phone. But
4: I don't have TikTok. No.
5: But I'm sure if you opened up TikTok, you're going to find people like your Forrest Frankie stuff and that sort of gear out there because that's where the people are.
4: Mm.
5: That's where their ministry is.
4: That's right, yeah.
5: Yeah, and that's the sort of one of the messages, I guess, of our appeal is that the way people consume media has changed and is continuing to change. Mm. It's evolving.
4: Mm.
5: 20 years ago, 30 years ago, FM radio was the place to be.
4: Yep.
5: You know, all the latest trends and all that was all the FM stations.
4: Right.
5: It was, you know, your Triple J's, your Triple M's, all this sort of stuff. But now most media is consumed through a little device in your pocket.
4: Mm.
5: Now, whether it's YouTube, whether it's Spotify, whether it's TikTok, whether it's any of those
4: Apple
5: things. Apple Music, Google Music.
4: Mm.
5: It's all in their pockets.
4: Yep.
5: And so we've got to make sure that Christian music is on there.
4: Yeah.
5: And just because we're an FM station doesn't mean we're not going into those places.
4: No.
5: You know, we're already streaming. We're already doing podcasts. We're already on the net. We've already got our app.
4: Yep.
5: But there's more places we need to explore.
4: Mm.
5: There's more places we need to go because Jesus went where the people were.
4: That's it.
5: And Rema Central Coast needs to go where the people are.
4: Mm.
5: Yeah, you know, it's about staying relevant, but more importantly, it's about getting the message to the people that need it.
4: Mm.
5: So it's as far as from a business point of view, you can say, yeah, we have to do it.
4: Mm.
5: But from a ministry point of view, we have to do it.
4: Yeah.
5: If only 40% of people are listening to FM, picking a number out of the air, we've got to reach that other 60% as well.
4: Mm.
5: We've got to be wherever they are listening.
4: Yep, that's
5: and
4: it.
5: And so that's why, you know, it's important that people get behind the appeal. And, you know, if we are not operating, we cannot do those things.
4: Mm-hmm.
5: If we're not on air, we can't develop and establish that other stuff.
4: Mm, mm.
5: So, you know, it is important, it is critical that Rema Central Coast exists.
4: It is very
5: critical. I just think the Central Coast without Rema wouldn't be as rich a place, wouldn't be as healthy a place, wouldn't be as whole a place, wouldn't be as blessed a place.
4: No, I agree, definitely.
5: Yeah, so I think it is important and I know all the reasons why people can't give, but I think there's a lot of good reasons why people should.
4: Yeah, exactly.
5: And not everyone can give the same.
4: No.
5: I understand that. Yeah, $5 gets us there as well.
4: Yeah, exactly, exactly.
5: We've had a couple of young kids come in, a few through the days, little kid yesterday gave $15.
4: Yeah.
5: A couple of kids today gave $2.
4: Oh.
5: I mean, you go.
4: So good.
5: That all adds up.
4: Mm, mm.
5: If our 50,000 listeners all gave $2, there's $100,000.
4: But that $2 could be like 80% of their little,
5: that's right.
4: You know,
5: I mean, you know,
4: money that they get.
5: I'm sure the kids aren't getting a stack of pocket money. Because,
4: no.
5: you know, face it, you know, they don't need it.
4: No.
5: But the fact that in their heart they wanted to give it to Rima.
4: I know, hey.
5: Because they listen to Odyssey, they listen to other stuff, and they think, yeah, Rima matters to them.
4: Mm. I like Odyssey.
5: Yeah.
4: I really like listening to that. It's really cool.
5: There's some good stories in
4: there. Yeah, there is.
5: I've heard most of them before, but.
4: Oh, have you?
5: Yeah. So, yeah, so 94.9 Rima Central Coast. We're here to stay.
4: Yes.
5: But we need listener support for that to happen.
4: Yes.
5: So, Kim is out there still on the phones, and if she doesn't grab it, someone else will. 4367 4042. We're in the studio till 6 o'clock tonight, so you can still come in and meet us in person. Website is obviously operational 24/7, rima.cc, and that's completely secure. If you've got the app on your phone, or if you want to go and download the app from your favourite Play Store, tap on the banner on that, and you can give securely through there as well.
4: Excellent. And there's quite a few more that are helping us to thrive.
5: There is.
4: That I can read out. I love doing this. Jonah, thank you so much for your.
5: I think we know who that is.
4: Oh, Jonah. That's little Jonah. Oh, look at that. Isn't that so cute? He gave some of his pocket money. Beautiful. And Christine of Bensville, thank you so much for your support. Mick of North Avoca.
5: Mm.
4: Very good. Thank you so much. And Sharon of Arimba. Lovely, substantial amounts there. Thank you so much. They all add up, and you've taken us over that 50,000, which is amazing. And so, yeah, if you can give, that would be fantastic for you to join us. And I'd like to say a little prayer for all those that are that have been giving so far. Thank you, Lord. And I pray as our listeners give, you would bless them with a good measure, pressed down, shaken together, and running over. Amen.

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1: 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And you are on Rema Central Coast. And you're with Linda. Great to have your company. 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
1: And you are on Reema 94.9. It is 20 minutes to four. And we are here with our open days at the end of our mid-year appeal, Time to Thrive. And I have Rick in with me, our general manager, and we're thriving a bit. There's a little bit of thriving going on at the moment.
2: A little bit of an uptick happening.
1: But I've got more thank yous to say, yes, which I'm really happy about. I love doing this. Anna of Lake Munmorra, thank you so much. Jonathan of Lake Munmorra and Kevin of West Gosford, thank you so much for your donations. They have really boosted our tally, which is really nice, helping us thrive.
2: It is. So we are total at the moment is 56,821. Mm-hmm. So how about a challenge there? $179 will get us to 57,000. So is there someone out there who can give $179? If that's you, give us a call on 4367-4042. Look, I can do it without looking at the board. 4367-4042.
1: I did say before, I must tell you why, because before I said the number was
2: she may have got the number wrong.
1: 4365, and it's 4367.
2: I don't know where that would go to, but it's not going to come to us. So 4367-4042 or reema.cc is the website. Come through the front door, whatever, but $179 will get us to 57,000. So that's
1: be good.
2: We're getting closer to halfway.
1: Oh yeah, we're not even halfway yet, are we? Oh gosh.
2: So yeah, people, come to prayer.
1: Yeah,
2: it's time to pray that tally of 120,000 is reached, because that's not a nice to have number. That's a must have number.
1: Yes.
2: That's what we must have if we're going to continue to operate in the coming months. God is our provider, and we have ultimate and absolute trust in him to provide. Mm-hmm. He's never let us down in the past.
1: In how long?
2: 22 plus years. 20, yeah. We know he won't let us down, but people, the thing is that God works through people. And so if he's prompting you, if his Holy Spirit is tapping on you saying, you know what, you need to give, then it's always a good idea to do what God prompts you to do. I've always found the alternative path isn't so helpful.
1: It's true.
2: Often less comfortable.
1: Yes.
2: Now, I know giving can be difficult, and I know giving can be uncomfortable. And, we're laughing. We're not treating it lightly, the significance of the times we're in. We're hearing the fear campaigns of interest rates are going to keep going up, and cost of living and fuel and wars and rumors of wars. Hang on, where have I read that? In all seriousness, people need to hear the message of the gospel now more than at any time in history.
1: Oh, so true.
2: Or at least as much as any other time in history, because there's no message of hope in the mainstream media. There's no message of hope in popular culture. Everyone's telling us all the things that are going bad with the world, whether it's the environment, whether it's climate change, whether it's economics, whether it's social breakdown. Mm. Everyone's telling us all the things that are bad, but there is still good news, and there is the good news, and Jesus is that good news.
1: I'm hearing a lot on Christian news stations and on the website that there are a lot more people are coming back to church.
2: Yeah.
1: The Bible sales have just blown out astronomic. People, they're Googling stuff now.
2: Yep.
1: They're really searching for what we
2: but this is what happened when
1: Christ.
2: People get desperate, they call out, and even though they may not acknowledge God, they realize that there has to be something beyond this. This can't be all there is. I mean, because if it is, why wouldn't you give up? If this world was all there is, and you look around and you see all the bad stuff happening, that's why we have so many social problems. And I mean, I remember I've spoken in a couple of churches, and I've talked about why we need Reema. And I look back, and this is a story from a little while ago, but I think it's still so poignant, is a couple of 17-year-old girls in Victoria, and to date it, it goes back to MySpace, and they sort of wrote on their MySpace pages basically a goodbye message. They went out into the Victorian woods and hung himself.
1: Oh.
2: And I'm going, and this is a time that I had four teenagers.
1: Wow.
2: And they're going, why are our kids got no hope?
1: Mm.
2: What brings a 17-year-old to a point that they think the only, the best option in their life is to end it?
1: Yeah.
2: I mean, and we don't know their story. We don't know their personal story. But the thing is, there is only one message of hope, and the church has the mandate to speak the message of hope. It's not the government's job. It's not the school system's job. It's not medical society's job. The only message of hope that has an enduring and eternal value is the gospel of Jesus Christ.
1: Yeah.
2: That is the only message of hope. And that's the only message that's going to help this world get through the times we're in now.
1: That's right.
2: And that's why we are seeing growth. That we're seeing, you know, well, revival's the right word, or renewal, or outbreaks in colleges in America, in house churches in China, in Nigeria, in Africa, in you know, Middle East. We're getting Muslims having dreams of Jesus coming to them.
1: Yeah.
2: The God is out there. God is penetrating. He is moving. The Holy Spirit is at work. And the Central Coast needs that message just as much as those places. There is people on the Central Coast in the depths of despair.
1: Yeah.
2: They're homeless. They've got a home, but they can't afford it anymore. They can't afford the rent. They can't get food on the table. They're choosing between heating their house or buying food.
1: Mm-hmm.
2: This is not good.
1: No.
2: This is not a great thing. And, you know, we can't solve that message with we can't solve that problem with a radio message.
1: No.
2: But if we can build some hope, if we can get hope out there and encourage people to be Jesus to people, to live the gospel and not just preach the gospel, then, you know, it's got to make the place better.
1: Yeah.
2: It's got to help.
1: Yeah.
2: And if there was no Christian radio presence on the coast, I think the society and the community would feel it.
1: Oh,
2: I think they'd notice it. Whether they know it or not, I think they would notice it.
1: Oh, definitely.
2: There's an atmosphere issue. Yeah. There's a spiritual issue here about pushing back the powers of darkness in the airwaves. I mean, the Bible is very clear in calling the enemy the prince of the power of the air. And we are in those airwaves, and we are pushing that back with the message, the true message of Jesus.
1: Yeah,
2: it's important. It really is important.
1: Yeah. And, I mean, there's so much sort of cancel culture going on there and, you know, different places where Christians themselves or organisations, you know, hospitals, whatever, that are being shut down and but we're still going.
2: We are still going. And the thing is, even though people may be pushing back against the church, when they get desperate, they look for a chaplain.
1: Yeah, don't they? Yeah.
2: And why is that? Because that chaplain brings Christ into that situation. We've had a couple of conversations through these couple of days with people involved in chaplaincy in various areas, school and sport and things.
1: Yep.
2: And people, when they've got, they're at the end of themselves, they'll look for someone who's got chaplain written on their back. And they'll go up and say, can you just sit with me? Can you just listen to me? Can you just, yeah. And the chaplain may not say a word. But just their presence is enough to say, well, okay, there's people who care and there's a God who cares.
1: There's a knowing. There's a knowing in everybody that God is there. He's put it in everybody.
2: Yeah.
1: And some it just takes a little bit more hard times or harder harder times to find him. But I like I'm reading stuff and, you know, sort of I've just sort of hit me with the he who has ears to hear, let him hear.
2: Yep.
1: And that is so important. If you don't, if you don't just open your ears and be aware to listen when God wants to speak, and look what we've got here. I mean, we just get into the ears of everybody, and it's his message.
2: I also think alongside that, the scripture that says, "How will they know unless someone speaks?"
1: Yes.
2: How will someone speak unless they be sent?
1: Yeah.
2: How will they be sent unless someone sends them? And what we're doing and what you are doing when you give to Rema Central Coast is you are sending us.
1: That's right.
2: You are sending the message of Christ through the airwaves by you fueling this thing that God has already put in place, this radio station, this ministry that sits here on the Central Coast and has served here for 22 years. Your $5, your $10, your $5,000, whatever it is, whatever you've got to give that God has placed in your hand to give, that is the fuel that will send us into the lives of people that need to hear the message of God.
1: Exactly. That is exactly right. And, you know, his message, he's an anchor of hope for us, you know, because you look, when you have Christ, you're able to look beyond
2: yep.
1: the circumstances yep. and know what is coming with yep. eternity. I mean, that's yep. where it's at with eternity. Mm. If you come to Christ, it's not necessarily, you know, your life's not going to be all
2: it's not a rose garden.
1: Peachy, no, and everything's not going to all of a sudden become right.
2: Look how it went for Jesus.
1: Well, yeah, that was a bit hectic, yeah. Yeah, but things aren't just going to automatically
2: no, come not at all.
1: You know, he's not there to call on because you need money or you need to pay no, this bill
2: it's not
1: or this
2: Santa
1: relationship.
2: Claus.
1: No.
2: It's not
1: but
2: Santa
1: the thing
2: Claus.
1: Is he works in you mm. to be able to handle that situation and how to work in that situation. Yeah. And eventually it does.
2: The storms will still come.
1: Yeah.
2: But as you said, he's your anchor
1: he's
2: in
1: the
2: that
1: anchor,
2: storm.
1: That's right.
2: I mean, I'm an old boys brigader, and I mean, you know, sure and steadfast.
1: Yeah,
2: the symbol was
1: brigader.
2: The anchor, mm. and it was, you know, the hymn of, you know, will your anchor hold in the storms of life?
1: Yeah.
2: And that's the thing. It's Jesus doesn't say there'll be no storms. He was in a storm in the boat.
1: Yeah.
2: But he was asleep.
1: Yeah.
2: He knew he was getting to the other side. God had said, go to the other side. He was happy to sleep in the boat, storm or no storm.
1: And then he was able to calm the storm.
2: He was able to calm the storm.
1: So,
2: and that was not for his benefit. That was for the disciples' benefit.
1: Yeah, that's right.
2: He wasn't scared.
1: No.
2: He was fine. He knew
1: was
2: where he was
1: going.
2: He was going to the other side.
1: He was just walking along.
2: So, yeah, I mean, yeah, there will be storms in your life, and, yeah, that's always going to happen.
1: Mm.
2: But we want to be here for you in those storms. We want Rhema to be here to be able to speak an encouraging word into your life when you need it most.
1: Yeah.
2: Small hours of the day, in your car, driving to work, caught in traffic, having a hassle at home or at work, whatever.
1: Mm.
2: We want you to be able to flick on 94.9, pick it up on your phone app, whatever, and just get a word, a song, a message that reminds you that there is hope and God has a plan and a future for you.
1: Mm. And if life is wonderful, you just turn it on and praise God.
2: If life is wonderful, pray for the person in the next house or the next room because maybe theirs isn't so wonderful.
1: Well, there is. There always is. But, yeah, it's always good to praise him when it is, you know, when he's answering.
2: So we would love you to give into that appeal right now.
1: Yep.
2: 4367-4042 is the phone number. We will be here answering that phone right through to 6 o'clock. If you can't get in that time frame, don't forget May is still tomorrow as well. So you can give online www.rhema.cc at any time. And even if it's into June, that's fine. Mm-hmm. I mean, yeah, we want to try and wrap this up at the end of May. Where we're looking at the moment, not sure that's going to quite happen. I have a feeling we're going to have to do some extra, a bit of an encore performance might be required. But, let's just see what we can get done today. I think it'd be awesome to, you know, it's what, 2 hours off from 6 o'clock, two and a bit?
1: Yeah.
2: Let's see where we can get to by 6 o'clock. And people, you know, trust God.
1: Yes.
2: If he's telling you to give, if he's prompting you to give, trust him. He's no man's debtor. If he's prompting you to give, you will not be the poorer for
1: it. No, absolutely not. Absolutely not. All right, thank you, Rick. Let's go to Stephen Malcolm with Yes.

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1: I just love REMA. 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I find it really uplifting and inspirational. 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

0: God help me. It's 13 minutes after four on your Saturday afternoon, Plums. God help me. Good to have you on board this afternoon. It is, pretty much the run home for our mid-year appeal for 2026. Time to Thrive is our theme. 4367-4042. That is the number that you can give on today. Our very friendly office staff are out there waiting for your call. We'd love to get a few callers going in the next 5 to 10 minutes. I just really feel like there's some people out there. You've been sitting on a couple of $20 and $50 notes. Some amounts, actually, 20s and 50s. You're thinking, I've been thinking about giving this all day. Mm-hmm. Well, don't think any longer. Just jump onto the phones now, 4367-4042. You can give over the website as well, rima.cc. Mm-hmm. You can give via the phone app. Or, of course, if you're in the area up until around probably 6-ish tonight, 6:30-ish, 16 Dyer Crescent here at West Gosford. That is Rima Central. Mick Wright with you. And, of course, joined by our GM, Rick Broom, is in as well. How you doing, mate?
1: I'm doing all right. You know what, mate? I reckon that number you had there, the 20, I'm going to do a bit of a John Marks. I reckon there's someone out there with 20,000.
0: I think there might be too, to be honest.
1: I mean, yeah, I know I hear all the news that everyone else hears, okay? So I know things are tough, but I know there's actually some businesses and that out there and some individuals that are really prospering right now. Not everyone's struggling. There's some people that have been – God has really blessed their businesses.
0: Mm-hmm.
1: And they've seen – they're coming up to the end of a financial year better than they've ever seen before. There's some principles in the Bible about giving of first fruits and that sort of thing that I think, you know, sometimes we forget about, that we need to honor God and bless God when he prospers us. So, I'm not saying that's a – word of the Lord for you today, but I have a feeling in my gut that someone's out there in their mind, they're saying, I think I should give 20,000, but I don't know if I can. It's hard. It's a brave step. It's a bold step, but I think that God is laying that on someone's heart. So, if that's you, if God is laying that on your heart, let me encourage you that if he's laying that on your heart, he's going to bless you for doing it.
0: 100%. It's always there's always a blessing in obedience.
1: Yeah,
0: that's for sure. Yeah. Whenever the Lord asks you to do something, and you step out and do it, no matter what your brain is telling you at times, or even the enemy, or even other people.
1: Yeah.
0: As soon as you take that step towards what the Lord is saying to you, you know it's going to be a good step.
1: Mick, you've been walking the journey of Christ for a number of years, as have I. How many times have you felt that challenge to do something? I'm not talking about necessarily giving financially, but to do something and you've messed around with it and you've gone, that's uncomfortable, or God, I don't know that that's you. And you've hummed and hawed and put it off, and then when you've done it, you go, geez, I wish I'd done that earlier.
0: Oh, are you looking for a number or
1: order of magnitude?
0: Because I can tell you right now, I have no idea of how many times that's probably happened to me in my last, 30 years or whatever it is of being walking with Jesus. It's just been, and I'm definitely not Robinson Crusoe. That's for sure.
1: Definitely not.
0: There's everybody else that I've talked to in exactly the same way, and that's just part of our humanity.
1: Yeah, it is.
0: It really is just part of our humanity. But God knows, and he provides so much grace for that. Yep. It is ridiculous. Yep. So,
1: I remember I grew up in Western Sydney, like in the Bankstown sort of area, and we were married, and we were living in Chester Hill, and we'd been living in Chester Hill for about 10 years. Just had our third child, and in a townhouse, and thinking, we need to move. We need to find something bigger. And living in that area was like, all we can afford really is probably going out to Campbelltown or something like that. It wasn't appealing because I was working in the CBD of Sydney. And someone, I can't remember, I think it was probably Lee had the word first. I think we're meant to go to the Central Coast. I thought, that's a bit weird. We did have some friends up here who were living up here, so we knew a bit about the Central Coast. And I hummed and hawed, I really don't know. I mean, it's a bit of a commute and that sort of stuff. And I got to the point where I was in the IT world, and I went to a training course at IBM and went to the break room to have a coffee, this horrible coffee that you get at those sort of things. Sat down at the table, and there's this flyer on the table, move to the Central Coast. It was a real estate thing. I'm there going, okay, God, I get it. I can be really thick sometimes, but that one, I couldn't walk away from that one. So God made it super clear, and we said, okay, it's going to be pain in the butt, but let's make it happen. And we did it. And it's been the best move we ever made for us as a family to move up onto the Central Coast. Absolutely love it. That was back in 95. Or 94. Might have been 94. So, yeah, I mean, if God is prompting you to do it, just do it.
0: Yep. 100%. And like I said, I really felt when I came in and sat down there this afternoon that there was a bunch of people out there. You've been filling those $20, $50 kind of promptings. It's been a figure that just happened to pop in your brain of like, that is the Lord right there. He's actually speaking to you and he's putting this on your heart. And again, this is one of those things where, hey, do you want to just take a step out in faith? He'll meet you. No worries about that at all. He's good at that. Like, he's the best. But all he's like, I think all he's just saying to you is just, hey, will you meet me in this?
1: Yeah.
0: And and if you're one of those people out there, again, Rick mentioned a figure of about 20 grand. I had the same one earlier on today, but I also felt a whole bunch of 20s and 50s.
1: And yeah.
0: It was a whole group of, I saw like a whole group of people with that. So.
1: And it's everyone doing what God is prompting them.
0: Yep.
1: Whether it's 20 or 20,000.
0: Yep.
1: If God is prompting, that is your number. And it gets to the point where it moves from being a step of faith. When you know it's God speaking, it becomes a step of obedience.
0: Mm-hmm.
1: It's a different thing.
0: Yep.
1: I mean, faith is, oh, I'm really not sure about this. Obedience is, I'm sure, but I still don't like it. And yeah, it's often that transition from recognizing that God's actually said that. And yeah, we know when it's God. You know when you're Noah. When you know that you know that you know that this is not the enemy speaking and it's not me speaking, it leaves God.
0: Exactly. And look, you know, there's a whole lot of areas here that are sort of really starting to grow in the studios and we are looking to really get some seed to sow into those areas. And we know it's a biblical principle about the sowing and reaping.
1: Mm.
0: We live that every single day of our lives, just living life
1: for
0: on planet Earth.
1: For good or bad.
0: Exactly right. Exactly right. And it's more so in the kingdom. So if that's you out there today, and I'd guarantee you there is a whole bunch of people out there with that on their hearts this afternoon, 4367 4042, get on the phones now. We've got our friendly staff out there waiting to take your call. 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We'll take a break, play some more great Christian music. We'll be back right after this.
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0: It's Room CC on your Saturday afternoon. It's 28 and a half minutes after four. That's for King of Country there. What Are We Waiting For? And Miles Minnick, and of course, Transformation Worship. Great track to New Birth. Mick Wright with you through until around probably 6, 6:30 this evening. Joined by the GM. Yeah, boy, our GM Rick Broom is in the chair as well opposite me. And of course, it is our mid-year appeal. We are right on the last of our open days. And haven't quite reached. Is there 30 days in May?
1: 31.
0: 31, there you go.
1: May, tomorrow is May as well.
0: Yep, there you go. So you've still got tomorrow as well, but we want to really get a good push along for our appeal. And, of course, 120,000, our biggest one, I think, to date that we've been asking for.
1: We have done 120s before.
0: Right, probably the biggest one we've had for a while, though,
1: I think. For a while, yeah.
0: So,
1: but it's needed.
0: yeah. And this is the thing. It's, you know, the amounts that we sort of go for not so we can, you know, beautify the place so much, but they are definitely things that need to be paid.
1: That's less than a quarter of our operational cost for the year.
0: Yep.
1: I mean, it's over 500,000, so that's only less than a quarter, which is why we end up having another appeal later in the year as well. But, you know, that's on the top of our sponsors and our regular monthly donors as well. So,
0: yep.
1: So it's all part of another slice of the pie.
0: And a massive thank you to all of our amazing donors who've given today.
1: Yeah.
0: And, of course, right across the month of May, we wouldn't be able to do this without you guys. It's simple as that.
1: Yep.
0: $56,821 is where we're seated at the moment. So still a ways short, but, hey, we do serve a God who, you know, the word impossible is really not in his vocabulary.
1: It's not. It's the 11:59:59 God.
0: Yeah, pretty much. It's one of the worst things about him. It's like I've got this, but I'm just going to see how you're hanging on.
1: Yeah, well, we've got to grow our faith, and our faith grows when we're stretched.
0: Right. Absolutely.
1: And doesn't look, mean it's fun.
0: Exactly. And look, we were mentioning before off air, before our last talk break there, you know, we really did feel that there was quite a few people out there who were sitting on some, you know, we feel like directions from the Lord, $20 gifts, some $50 gifts, and even a $20,000 gift. And if that's you out there, hey, yeah, I know it can be a bit of a wrestle at times.
1: Be brave.
0: It can be a bit of a struggle, but step out in faith. That's pretty much how we're called to live our Christian life.
1: Yep.
0: And you can do it. 4367-4042. That is the number that you can call. Our friendly office staff are out there waiting for your phone call. You can give over the website as well, rima.cc. Give over the phone app. And by the way, anything $2 and over is tax deductible.
1: Yep.
0: So great time to be remembering, reminding of that right now, because we've pretty much got tax time.
1: 1 month off.
0: We'll be honest, very soon.
1: Your tax returns.
0: That's right. Everyone's gritting their teeth out there about that one, I guarantee it. If you're in the area, 16 Dyer Crescent here at West Gosford, we would love to meet you. Come on up, have a bit of a tour of the studios if you've never been up here before. And one of the things that people always say, like without fail, if it's their first time in the doors, they get the royal tour and they're just like, oh my gosh, I had no idea it was like this.
1: Yeah. Yeah,
0: it blows people away. Even people from other radio stations have come in here and gone, oh, my gosh, this is way better than what we're at.
1: It's an amazing kingdom asset.
0: Yeah.
1: Because that's what it is.
0: Absolutely. And, look, you know, we have this amazing organisation down in Victoria called the McCrindle Research Group, and they do a whole lot of work for a whole lot of different organisations, but particularly they do site-specific for Christian radio.
1: Yeah.
0: And they've done quite a few for us here at Rima CC over the years. And, you know, some of the stats that come out about the impact of Christian radio, not just across Australia.
1: Quite mind-blowing.
0: It is, not just across the whole country, which it obviously does, but here on the Central Coast.
1: Yeah.
0: And look, some of those things contain, you know, they look at obviously the ratio between male and female and all the different
1: all
0: age
1: the
0: groups that
1: things.
0: Listen. Yeah, all of that stuff, where they listen to it, how they listen to it, you know, the age groups and everything else. And 79%, they go on to say, 79% of Rima CC's listeners, they actually volunteer in at least one community, political charity, or church group, which means that we have a whole lot of really active people out there in our community here on the Central Coast.
1: Yep.
0: Christians.
1: People who want to serve.
0: Exactly right.
1: Mm.
0: And being able to serve here as well is a great thing. And 47% of Rima CC listeners have actually reached out to help someone in their local community because of something they heard on Rima.cc.
1: Mm.
0: That's amazing. This is what you're actually sowing into. It's little things like this that we see, but they are enormous in the community on their impact. The scope of their impact is huge. So every time you sow in a dollar or however, you know, whatever dollar amount that you are able to give, you are one of the people who are causing these kind of statistics to happen in the coast. It's quite amazing.
1: There's a thing, a bit of a thing around marketing and that at the moment, and in the whole social engineering stuff of what they call social return on investment. And it's a bit of a new science in a way. And a lot of our listeners took part in a survey last year. And that was all about, a lot of that was about social return on investment. Now, we're still waiting for the final publication on all the stats and all that. But we had a bit of a briefing on it a couple of months back at a CEO gathering. And the sort of numbers they're coming up with, and you know, I'm not going to try and explain how all these numbers come about. But basically what they're saying is for every dollar that you invest into Christian radio, it actually has the impact of $8 in the community. The social return on investment of that is $8. Now, I mean, this is a newish sort of concept to me, but apparently in the political world, they look at all these things a lot about the funding, and apparently $8 is like off the charts for, you know, they measure it for, you know, things like a life-saving surf club. What's the social return on investment on the money? Put it into a service club. What's the social? And like what they're seeing is Christian media is just off the charts as to how effective it is on impacting communities for good. And you know, that these are not this is not a faith-based survey. This is a social construct survey. And so, you know, we're really keen to get our hands on their final published documents. But it's just basically it's saying is when you invest in Christian media, Christian radio, the impact is far beyond you being able to hear the music you want to hear. It's much more than that.
0: Yep, 100%. So again, this is what your hard-earned is actually achieving. It's without you really doing anything. It's basically a scroll and a click.
1: Yes, pretty
0: it's
1: much.
0: It's that easy.
1: Yeah.
0: It is that easy. And being able to, again, if you are feeling that prompting in your heart from the Lord, particularly those $20 and $50 amounts, and there is that $20,000 we really believe is out there somewhere at the moment. So whether that comes in today or tomorrow or even through the week, we just know that if you do take a step, you will be blessed. And again, you will be one of those people out there who are sowing into these kind of statistics. Yeah. This is exactly what we're looking for.
1: I guess how you can think about it, I mean, I'm trying to put it in, you know, this whole SROI thing into some concrete terms. If you, you sow a dollar into REMA, someone hears a message on REMA that talks about the work that's being done by MAF. So they invest something or MAF or they volunteer there. You talked about 47% actually contribute to a cause or 79% volunteer. That has a value. You know, they put in 5 hours there. That you can put a dollar value on that. If that then benefits a child in outback Australia that gets an MAF flight into a Westmead Hospital and gets some help, that's got a value. And that's the sort of numbers they crunch through to say why that dollar actually has an $8 value. So it's ripples of impact. You know, you talk about drop the pebble in this pond and you see the ripples go out. That's what your dollar into REMA does. It starts ripples.
0: Mm-hmm.
1: And that goes out through all the organizations we partner with, all the ministries we work with, organizations that have space in this building and the good that they do in the community. So, yeah, you got no idea how valuable your $5, your $10, your $20, or $50, or whatever you're talking about there, the impact of that money by sowing it into the soil of REMA Central Coast, far beyond what you can imagine.
0: That's it. And you can be one of those people who sows into that soil. 4367-4042 is the number. You can give over the website as well. That's REMA.cc. If you've got the phone up, look, if you haven't got it, get onto your favorite Play Store, download that thing. It is an amazing little resource too. I use it quite a lot actually when I'm out and about. You can pop into REMA Central as well. We are here at 16 Dyer Crescent at West Goss. We'll be here till probably around 6:30 this evening. So pop in, have a bit of a tour of the studio, meet some of the staff and the volunteers who are still hanging around the place at the moment. And get in and get on board with us. We'd love to see you. Stay with us, more music on the way right after this.
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0: Look up. Yeah, we are playing all the latest and the greatest in Christian music. Lauren Daigle's Look Up Child, Toby Mac, Goodbye for Gabe, and Mountains in the Sea. Great young group too. If you haven't checked these guys out, fabulous song too, I Shall Not Want. But they're a young married couple from the US, just on fire believers, and they've got some great music too. Have a bit of a listen to them. Mountains in the Sea is the name of the group. They are fantastic. I discovered them a little while. I mean, obviously I heard them here, but I thought have a bit of a search around, just see what they're like, which I usually do for a lot of the artists on here that I hear. And yeah, they're fabulous. And kind of got a great mixture of sort of almost like techno dance and other stuff as well. So it's really, really good stuff.
1: Back that up with Lauren Daigle and Toby Mac.
0: Exactly right.
1: It's not a bad little range of music there.
0: Exactly right. And you know, the great thing about that is you've got, you know, Mountains in the Sea, very, very brand new on the scene. Lauren Daigle, she's been around for a few years now.
1: And oh, what of course, a voice.
0: Oh, she's amazing. And, of course, Toby Mac, one of the absolute champions in
1: pioneers.
0: Christian music. He really is a pioneer in Christian music. And DC Talk, those guys back in the day, the three of them, they were probably one of the original supergroups, you could say, in Christian music. And when I got saved, which was back in 1996, they were massive at the time. They were breaking all sorts of boundaries and records and different things like that. And, incredible musicians together, the
1: and
0: three
1: I think
0: of them.
1: You look at someone like Toby Mac and you go, the guy just keeps reinventing himself. I mean, from DC Talk and things like Jesus Freak, which is still a very playable track. It's still, it's right up there. And, he's moved with the times. He's, explored different styles of music. But what I love is the collaborations he does.
0: Yep.
1: He's always bringing in new artists, whether it's your Jamie Graces or your Terrians or these sort of people. He's always saying, hey, look, I've got a platform, I've got a name, I'm going to help you. And the heart in the man to help new artists and launch them out on their own. He doesn't hang on to them, doesn't insist they sign with his label or anything like that. Just brings them in, trains them up, gives them some stagecraft, gives them some smarts about, the lion's den that is Christian music and the music industry in general. And they blossom.
0: Yep.
1: Yeah, and then he keeps writing his own stuff as well, out of places of pain, out of places of victory. So, I think there's a lot of good stuff going on in Christian music.
0: And as Rick said about, the amount of new artists that that Toby has been responsible for bringing through, I think, if you were to take Toby Mac's influence out of Christian music, we would be in a vastly, vastly different arena at the moment. Yeah. The landscape of Christian music would look completely different. Completely different. He is a real guiding light and a guiding factor there. And again, this is actually one of the things that I love about Toby, because he is a believer, obviously, and his heart is really to sow in to the generations to come.
1: Yeah,
0: that's exactly what he's doing. He's taking what God has given him, his incredible musical gift, and the smarts that come with it. And he's just sowing that into generations to come. And I love that about him. And this is one of the reasons as well why Christian radio exists, to be able to hear people like that.
1: Yeah.
0: And then to hear all the follow-up generations after him, all the generational artists, the music that come after that. Christian radio gives them the voice to do that, the platform, which is amazing.
1: Yeah.
0: So.
1: And, we were talking earlier about some of the impact of Christian media on social return investment, but also social impact, community impact. It does equip and inspire people to get involved in their communities. I mean, I can't remember the numbers, but there was a stat there too about many people who are listeners to Christian radio actually get involved in, they get involved in voluntary work, but they get involved in leadership roles. They're out there setting the pace and setting the tone. I think it's just encouraging to see that this is not just about entertainment. This is not about having a nice radio station to listen to. It's much, much more than that. It's much deeper than that.
0: Yeah, and the thing about our listeners as well is, according to some of the stats that have come out in those McCrindle reports, about 53% of listeners engage with Rema CC several times a day, and I think it works out to be about 9 hours a week. So, again, this is all to do with, whether you're a morning person, you're heading off, getting the kids ready for school, you're going to work and things like that, so you're listening to Brekkie in the car or whatever, or you may be having some other things on through the day. So it's like, we've got Rema midday.
1: Yep.
0: We've got a little bit in the afternoons. And then, of course, drive time when people are coming home from school, from work, all that kind of stuff.
1: Yep.
0: And these are your kind of peak listening times for a lot of people. So And again, they will tune in. A lot of people actually tune into multiple times through the day, which is quite amazing.
1: I know we get a lot of people too that, particularly young mums and dads, they drop the kids to school and maybe they work from home or whatever, but they come home, have a coffee, they recover from the kids, but they tune on one of the family programs, Family Life Today at 9 or Focus on the Family at 11:30, and they get a bit of encouragement for their marriage, for their family, for their working with their kids, for the generational issues they might be having. So it's a nice little breather. And so, those programs always pick up a good audience as well. But it's not, again, they're not listening necessarily to be entertained, but they're listening to be helped, to get us help in the daily struggles of life that we all have to deal with.
0: Yep, 100%. And again, some of the, when we're looking at the social impact of Christian radio, almost 1.9 million Aussies tune in each and every week right across the nation.
1: Yep.
0: That's a whole bunch of people. That's kind of a major city right there.
1: It is.
0: And one of the things that I love about this is they've actually put it in terms of, they give you a real visual picture of this. It says that is enough to link hands with people from basically Perth to Sydney.
1: Yeah, right.
0: If you did it in that, context. That is a whole lot of people.
1: Yeah.
0: Nationwide, people listening.
1: Christian radio.
0: And their lives do get impacted greatly by it. So
1: we see stats in there like, listening to Christian radio encourages people to go to church. It encourages them to pray more. It helps them in their spiritual life. So it's, the value and the reason that we're here and the impact we have on society, on individuals, and society is really just people. It's you and me. It's our neighbours, it's our family, it's our kids, it's our parents, it's our brothers and sisters, it's our friends, our workmates, that having Rima Central Coast on the airwaves actually matters far more than just tuning into a commercial radio station that plays the top 40 or something. The value of Christian radio is that it brings more to the table than just great music. While it does do that, it brings much more than that because there's a whole spiritual aspect to it that just isn't there in secular music, secular radio.
0: Yep, and it is our time to thrive here at Rima CC. 4367 4042. Be one of those people like the Toby Max of the world. Sow in generationally because this is why we exist. Rima.cc is the website you can give there as well. 24/7 basically, and you can do it securely. And don't forget that every donation, $2 and over, is tax deductible. You can give via the phone app as well. And if you're in the area, West Gosford here, we are at 16 Dyer Crescent. You'll see the big banners out the front there and the big sign for Rima Central. Pop in. We would love to meet you.
1: Here for another hour.
0: That's it. Get a bit of a tour of the studio and check out where your hard-earned gets sewn into. Stay with us. More music on the way is We the Kingdom Rescue Me. This is Rima CC.

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0: It's Rima CC on your Saturday afternoon, 5.5 minutes after 8. Nice to have you on board, Mick Wright, with you. Probably up until around 6-ish or thereabouts this evening. Our general manager, Rick Broom, is live in the studio with me as well. Of course, it is our Mid-Year Appeal 2026. Time to Thrive is our theme. And we've been running our open days yesterday. We kicked them off yesterday morning in breakfast, as a matter of fact, and running it through until around 6:30 this evening. It's been so good to, just meet different people over these couple of days. It's been great hearing a lot of the guests that we've had in as well, and how Rema has influenced their lives, their congregations, and even their businesses with Kevin and other people in today.
1: Yep.
0: And this is one of the things, again, is we really want to be a place, a hub that engages with the community and particularly businesses out there.
1: Yeah.
0: If you're a business, maybe you've just started up or you've been going for a while but you haven't really got any media or any kind of marketing out there, this is one of the reasons why we exist, isn't it?
1: It is. I mean, sponsorship, which is what in the community radio world we have to call it, it might sound a lot like what the world will call advertising, but by ACMA definition it is called sponsorship. We've got a lot of sponsors who've been on board for a long time, and we have others that come on for a while and then disappear. I mean, think of some of our long-term ones, like people like Tyre Power, Coast Tech, Central Coast Automatics, a whole bunch of them that are little coasties, little miracles, been with us for a long time. And for some of them, partly is they just want to support what we do, but also they do get commercial return from it. That's the other thing that comes out of some of these McCrindle stats is that when people hear a business advertised on Rema, they impart the amount of trust they have in us to those sponsors, to those businesses. So it's what we sort of think of as the halo effect. Those businesses sort of bask in the trust that we have built up over the years with our listeners, because we don't have just anyone on air. I mean, we've got to know that they're ethical, that they're not necessarily run by Christians, but there's someone that is obviously happy to align with the station of Christian values. I'd encourage people, if you might have the idea that, radio advertising, it's really expensive. It's actually not as expensive as you might think. We can make packages that work for your budget. We can sort of place it at times of day that work for you to get the audience. We know who's listening when to an extent. We've got an idea of the demographics of who's going to be tuning in when, so we can tailor it to you. But give it some thought, because it is, again, it's a business expense. It's a tax deductible thing to promote your goods and services on our airwaves. And we have connection with Christian stations all around the country. So if particularly, say, you're an online business and you're selling stuff across Australia, not so relevant for the cafe maybe, but if your business is based on online, you don't just have to tell people on the Central Coast. You can tell people all across the country, across the Christian Radio Network, and we can facilitate that. We can make that happen. So, that is another important source of income.

0: come for us is our sponsorship advertising. So if you've got a business, then yeah, give that some thought. Come, you know, reach out to us. Give us a call at, you know, email at mail@rema.cc and say, hey, I want to find out about advertising. I'll meet up with you, or we'll get Janelle or someone to come and have a chat and just see what we can do for you.
1: Yep, it's always a good thing. And with, I mean, there are so many stories out there about different businesses who've come on board over the years. May have started off small, or a game they had been going for quite a while and sort of was struggling to build, you know, a following, a business. And as soon as they started to get some on-air play, people started here.
0: Yeah.
1: And so they were like, oh, that's kind of in their brain then. They hear it through the year. It's gets stuck in the brain and they're like, oh, I've got to get my car fixed. I need to probably go or get some tyres.
0: Yeah, I hear a name. Yeah, the name's in their head.
1: Yeah, or I mean, I'm looking for a good childcare.
0: Kevin made the point earlier when he was talking and he was saying about, you know, people got to also remember that radio advertising is not like a five-minute thing. It takes a while to build headspace because that's really what you're buying is headspace, so that, you know, someone thinks, oh, I need a plumber. Bing. All Purpose Plumbing. I've heard them on Rema. They must be okay. So it's getting in their heads. And the number of times we get a phone call to the front desk saying, oh, do you know a Christian builder? Do you know a Christian electrician? Do you know, you know, people want to know that there's some people out there they can trust. It's a bit like, you know, you go and you look for your Google references, your Google referrals and your Google ratings and reviews. A lot of people who operate within the Christian realm want to know that there's someone who they can trust. They don't just want to hit, you know, the equivalent of the old hit the yellow pages, hit Google and come up with all these, oh, is that a genuine review or is that a fake review or whatever? So they'll come on in and they'll jump online and they'll give us a ring and they'll say, oh, I'm looking for a, you know, this sort of Christian business, and we can hopefully recommend them someone.
1: Absolutely. You can get on board with us today, 4367-4042. You can jump onto the website there, rema.cc. You can give by the phone app as well. Or if you're in the area, why don't you pop up to the studios here, 16 Dyke Crescent at West Gosford. We'll take a short break. More of the latest and the greatest in Christian music, one of the great things that we've got going here on air. This is Rema CC.
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0: That's a great track, isn't it? Sasina there with Mark Siegel, The Call. Citizen Wayne, Trampolines, Fight My Fight for Me. And, of course, Hillsong Worship there together with Tasha Cobbs and Awake My Soul. It's 25 and a half minutes after 5, Rima CC on your Saturday afternoon. Mick Wright with you probably just over the next half hour or thereabouts. And, of course, we are joined by our special guest. Well, actually, he is our general manager, Rick Broom. He will be back very, very shortly behind the mic at the moment. Got some new people coming in and checking out the studios at the moment, getting the grand tour. It is always lovely to meet some of our great listeners out there, and particularly for those who have been sewing in. We so appreciate you guys. $56,821 is where we're sitting at the moment on the way to that $120,000 mark. So we're probably around 47.5% funded at the moment. And again, this is your chance to get on board with us if you are hearing The Call to sew into your local Christian radio station, your Christian ministry. This is your great chance to do it. 4367-4042 is the number that you can call. You can jump onto the phones right now. We have some spare phone lines going at the moment. Rima.cc is the website. You can give there 24/7, and it is all secure giving as well. You can give via the phone app. And, of course, if you're in the area, as we do have new people coming in and out of the studios at the moment, 16 Dyer Crescent, West Gosford, we would love to meet you guys. Come on up and have a bit of a look around and see where your hard-earned is being sewn into. And, again, we are looking at it in a very generational aspect. And, of course, our theme is Time to Thrive. We are looking to really get ourselves into that place where from now into the future we are having to rely less on the big twice-yearly appeals. They will still probably happen, but we are moving more into what is called legacy builders. It is a bit of a rebranding of something we had going quite a while ago. And for those people who have jumped on and become legacy builders with us, we want to just say a massive thank you to you guys as well, because you guys really are at the forefront of a brand new move of what God is doing here with Rima.cc. And it's lovely to know that you guys are on board with us, partnering with us and partnering with the Lord in moving us forward into the future. And speaking about the obviously moving into the future, you know, you look at some of the stats around at the moment about our listenership. You know, probably the biggest group at the moment, according to some of those McCrindle research numbers, is the good old baby boomers, followed next by the Gen X's and then the Gen Y's. And, you know, obviously a lot of the music that we play these days, we do love to have a great mix of some of the old classic stuff from back in the, even in the around the probably early part of the 90s through until all the very latest in what's playing out there in the Christian music world. And there are some great new artists coming through. So, you know, we're trying to, I guess, really cover the generations. And so this is exactly what we want to see, is more of the generational people jumping on board with us, because, you know, at some point down the track, the Gen X's are going to move into that sort of more upper age group, and then the Gen Y's from there onwards, and on it goes down to eventually the Gen Betas and the Gen Alphas and that as well. So, again, this is one of the things that we do here. We want to make sure that we are leaving this in a great position. And so just being over the next few years in particular, engaging more and more of the younger audiences, getting them more on board, and reaching out to a lot of those younger audiences with the gospel of Jesus, because God is a generational God. He's not the God just of Abraham. He's the God of Abraham, Isaac, and Jacob. He makes sure he lets us know about that one. And you are all part of that as well. 4367-4042, jump on with us today. Sew in and make it a generational thing. Rima.cc, of course, is the website. You can give there securely 24/7 over the phone app as well. And if you are in the area, 16 Dyer Crescent here at West Gospel, we would love to meet you. Have a bit of a look around the place. Grab some of that awesome food that is still left out there, I think. Stay with us. More of that great Christian music. It is on the way.
1: Words of life and love from the Father to you, His child.
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0: You better believe it. It's Hayley Jones there. Crazy good music in there as well from For King and Country with Jordan Sparks. Love Me Like I Am and Katie Hurst. Love this girl. All the things. It's coming up to 20 minutes away from 6. It is your Saturday afternoon. And Mick Wright in the chair with you through until the top of the hour. Rick Broom, our general manager, is in as well. We are right at the very end, pretty much, of our mid-year appeal for 2026. Can you believe, like, a whole month is almost, well, technically, tomorrow is the end of the month.
1: Tomorrow's the end of May.
0: Tomorrow's the end of May, but can you believe a whole month has already gone so fast?
1: I know. Winter starts tomorrow, Monday.
0: Yeah.
1: It's like, hang on, I just feel like summer just started. But, look, yeah, I mean, it's been a ride through the month. And as I said, you know, May doesn't finish till the end of Sunday. Yep. There's still time. We do need to see the tally climb significantly from where it is. It's sitting. We've hit the nice round number. Someone struggled with the odd number, so it's now 57,000 exactly. So another 63,000 to go. We're almost at halfway. And, you know, we don't know how God's going to do that.
0: Mm-hmm.
1: But we're trusting he will, because we know that, Rimmer matters to him.
0: Yep.
1: I mean, Rimmer Central Coast does matter. It's got a role to play in the growth of the body of Christ on the coast. We were just talking a bit off air about the whole thing of church oneness and churches coming together on the coast. We're really just starting to see that. Over the last maybe 4 or 5 years, you know, so many positive signs towards churches converging instead of diverging. You know, coming back together, working together without an agenda, just sort of wanting to see the body of Christ grow, the message of Christ grow. And less attention to the brand on the door,
0: mm-hmm.
1: And I mean that's been the passion of Remus from day one, is, you know, let's throw away the denominational labels that separate us. Let's look at the Jesus stuff that unites us. I mean, yeah, we can all stand there alongside arm in arm and say Jesus is Lord.
0: Yeah,
1: yeah, and he has died for us, and we want to serve him. And you do it over there in your way, in your place, and I do it over there in my way, in my place. But we can come together and help each other, have each other's backs, and stand side by side and fight the fight that is far beyond the physical realm. And, yeah, we can just help each other.
0: Yep. And, look, I think it's been one of those things where, you know, you often hear this said, but people probably need the gospel more now than ever before, really. You know, the gospel is, I say it sometimes on the breakfast show, you know, I'll pull out a scripture or something. I feel like God has put something on my heart, and I'll just drop something on air and I'll be just like, yeah, hey, look, it's good for what ails you. and it's so true. It is so true. Like, the word of God is really, obviously it's the person and the presence of Christ in our life that is the foundational thing. You know, he is the one that shows us who the Father is. Without him, we don't have salvation. It's as simple as that. Without him, there is no reconciliation between us and the Father.
1: Yep.
0: We are still lost in sin. We are still lost in darkness.
1: Yep.
0: And Jesus, again, he is the light of the world. And he has, he has established this radio ministry here because, more people than ever need to hear of his name.
1: Yeah, I mean, we've seen the world go through this whole thing of transitioning from, you know, absolute truths to, you know, relative truths and, you know, moral relativism and all this. And now we're in this whole era where, you know, you can't even believe something that you see with your eyes. You can't believe something you hear with your ears, because you don't know what AI has got involved in that and made it look or sound or feel or like something it isn't. So people, and I believe there's a reaction against that now, that people say, I want to know what's true. I want to know what's real. Because I'm being shown all this stuff, and I don't know if it's real or not.
0: Mm-hmm.
1: It can look so real, it can sound so real, it can feel so real, but is it actually real, and is it true? And, I mean, that's why we, you know, people sort of, you know, dust off your Bibles, people. This actually contains the truth.
0: Yep.
1: And, you know, we can argue about interpretations and translations and different versions, but let's put that aside and dig deep into what is that book telling you? And what it's telling you is that God created this world. He has a plan. He has order. His son, Christ, entered the world. He entered the world as his son, Christ, Jesus. And he did that for us.
0: Yep.
1: He did that for us because he loves us. He operated out of absolute, untainted, unimpaired love. And the whole plan is for him to say, hey, kids, come to the table. Come to my table, partake of what I have for you.
0: Yep.
1: And I mean, you know, we complicate it. we make it so
0: very
1: hard.
0: Good at doing that.
1: We put so many hurdles in the way of something that is really, really simple. Love the Lord your God with all your heart, soul, mind, and strength, and love your neighbor as yourself. Yeah, and it's like, oh, you mean that's all there is to it? I don't really have to do all this other stuff. Believe and be saved is what he said.
0: Yeah.
1: Yeah, it's simple.
0: It is, and that's probably the great scandal of Christianity, the Christian faith, is that, you know, it's not mankind's ability or his anything to try and reach God, which it is in a lot of other faiths. You know, there's that striving to get to God or to reach some kind of, you know, spiritual utopia, nirvana, et cetera, whatever terms you want to throw in there. This is about the God who created everything, the Father of the universe, who actually came down to us and said, here I am.
1: Hey, guys.
0: Here I am. You've probably forgotten about me over the centuries, over the millennia, but I haven't forgotten about you guys, and this is what I've done for you. Just say yes to it.
1: We're having a great chat this morning with Pastor Peter Karblis, and I mean, you know, you have a chat with
0: Peter. Incredible man of God.
1: It goes deep real quick.
0: Yeah.
1: And one of the things that came out of that conversation is, you know, we have this whole thing about, oh, you know, those people are far from God. Well, they might think they're far from God, or they may look far from God. God is not far from them.
0: Amen to that.
1: He is, you know, maybe they've got their back to him, but he's right up against their back and saying, I'm here. All you got to do is turn around. You're not far from me, and there's no barriers between you and me except what you choose to put there. You turn, you come to God, and God says, come back, child. You're welcome. Look at the parable of the prodigal son. You know, the guy did all that stuff wrong. He, you know, totally neglected and abused the privilege that his father had given him. And his father said, come back. I forgive you. I love you.
0: Yep. And that is, again, the message that we get, the honor and the privilege of partnering with the Father himself, with the Spirit of God, and putting it out there on the airwaves. This is one particular medium that we are very blessed to be a part of. Obviously, the gospel goes out in 100 different ways all over the planet. Yep. But this one, this is God's. This is all of his. And so, again, we are so privileged to be a part of that with him. And you guys out there, listeners, you can be part of that as well.
1: And
0: that's easy.
1: That's the crazy thing that I think we lose track of is, like, you sow a dollar into Rema. Rema uses that dollar to get the word out on the airwaves. Those messages on the airwaves get into the ear of a listener. That listener turns their heart and turns their face toward Jesus. That's credited to your account.
0: Yep.
1: In the eternal world of balancing everything out in the world. You know, one day you're going to walk through the gates and someone's going to come and say, because of that dollar you gave to Rema, I'm here. I mean, how awesome is that?
0: Yep. It's a great way to think about it.
1: Why would you not want to be part of that?
0: Yep. Exactly right. Keeping those eternal perspectives in mind when we do so is an incredibly incredibly powerful thing. Mm. It really does overcome a lot of fear, a lot of I'm not sure if I should give this amount. God, you can. You can absolutely do it. He has totally got your back. 4367 4042. We are still here until the top of the hour.
1: Another 14 minutes.
0: There you go. That's 4367 4042. You can give securely over the web as well. That's rima.cc. You can give over the phone app. And if you're in the area, hey, up until 6.
1: Yep.
0: 16 Dyer Crescent at West Gosford. Drop in if you're close to us. More music on the way. We'll be back after this.
2: It's our mid-year appeal and it's time to thrive. I love the Amplified translation of John 10:10, quoting Jesus as saying, I came that they may have and enjoy life and have it in abundance to the full till it overflows. That doesn't just sound like surviving. That sounds like thriving. That's not to say that life will be easy, but it does mean that even when it's hard, we can overcome, grow, and learn through those hard times. That's really thriving. The last couple of years have been hard, and we're all still facing many challenges. But let's stop being content with surviving. 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

0: Rima CC, it's your live local Christian radio station here on the Central Coast, one of the many great young artists that we've got on air at the moment. That's Safika's Everything. And, of course, Elevation Worship with Brandon Lake, who is slaying them over there at the moment in the Christian music world. He's just got awards falling out of his pockets, I think, as he's walking down the street. Great track too, Hallelujah. Mick Wright with you. And we're just about to wrap up, joined, of course, by my co-host this afternoon, Rick Broom, our general manager. And, Rick, look, even though we're still at that nice rounded off number of 57,000, we're on the way to 120K. If you think of it in terms like this, we've got what kind of a conservative estimates of around 50,000 listeners here on the Central Coast, thereabouts.
1: Yep.
0: If we had 1,000 listeners jump on and sew in $63.
1: Yep.
0: We're at the target.
1: We're there.
0: That's how easy it is.
1: The maths is simple.
0: That's how easy it is. If we took 2,000 of our listeners who haven't given yet.
1: $30 each.
0: $30 each. You know,
1: we're about there.
0: We're there.
1: Yeah.
0: That's so how easy this thing is.
1: Fundraising is not complicated.
0: No.
1: But it's not easy.
0: Right.
1: I want to give out some thank yous. Firstly to the guests we've had it through in the last couple of days. Steve Deal from Bloom Co., Matt Drennan from Coast Christian School, Jeff Nagel from Triple C Tumby, Richard Harris from Terrigal Uniting, David Gilchrist from Edelong Baps, Ferg Taylor from Scripture Union, Peter Carbliss from Coast Community, Tony Ray from Grace Babs, Bernie Dimet from Christianity Works, and Lisa Hartley from Manly Music, and Kevin Tune from Beyond Disability Support all came into the studio the last couple of days, spent some time with us. Thanks, guys. Personally, I want to give a great thank you to all my volunteers and staff in here, people like Mick who have been behind the microphone, and the other Mick, and Eben, and Frank, and Linda, and all the others that have helped out. People out in the office answering the phones, being hospitable to people, showing them around studio tours. And of course, Leanne, my wonderful wife, who's made sure that our tummies are full and we've got smiles on our faces. No one does hospitality quite like that lady, I tell you.
0: What a gift from heaven that one is. What a gift. I guarantee it.
1: It is a gift. And most of the team are going home with goodie bags.
0: We are.
1: So, seriously. And thank you to every person who's given. That 57,000 has come from 148 distinct donors who have sown into this ministry. Mm-hmm. That's right through May, not just over the last couple of days. Yeah, thank you, each one of you, and I really pray a blessing and a return on your seed that you've sown of 60-fold, 100-fold. Into your lives in whatever form God chooses to do that. And of course, ultimately, thank you to Jesus, to our Lord, to God, our Father, who has given us this kingdom asset, this Rema Central, this Rema FM Central Coast, to spread his kingdom, to bless his body, to reach out to what do they call them? Unsaved, the unsaved, the pre-Christian, whatever term you want to use, those who have not yet come into a saving grace knowledge of Jesus. We're here for them as well, and we're here to spread the good news, spread the word, spread the love. And and Mick, thanks for co-hosting with me tonight.
0: Mate, it's always a pleasure. I love appeal time. Mm-hmm. This is one of those times you can get on, and it's just a whole different feel, different ball game. So, and again, we are going after that target, and we've still got time to do that for sure.
1: Yeah.
0: And you can still jump on if you're one of those people out there, one of our listeners who haven't given in yet. Hey, this is your chance to be able to do it. You can still do that. 4367 4042. Now you can be able to call that number even through next week and beyonwards.
1: Yep.
0: Those office hours are 10 a.m. through to 2 p.m. Monday to Friday, and of course you have a couple of 24/7 options there. That is our website, rema.c, and of course the phone app. If you haven't got that, drop it onto your phone. Get into your Play Store. Download that thing. It's not just a great tool to give on. But the articles that you can get on there and read, you can obviously, the podcast, you can just listen to us as well.
1: Yep.
0: No matter where you're at, if you've got reception on your phone, go for it. And again, you can drop in even through next week as well and beyond. 16 Dyer Crescent at West Gosford, you can give your gift in there in person. Rick, thank you so much, mate, for joining us and all the work that you do here as the GM. I mean, I don't think a lot of people have any clue of what it takes to be a GM of a radio station, particularly one that is a Christian-focused community station. There is so much that goes on behind the scenes, and Rick does that job probably better than anybody I've known in the past. So it's credit to you, mate.
1: Thanks,
0: we so appreciate you being the boss here. We know that God's put you in charge for times such as this and looking to really grow that in the future.
1: For sure.
0: So jump on. Have yourselves a great rest of the weekend. Get along to church tomorrow. And, hey, look, get some of your church family and friends together. Sow into Rhema.
1: Pass the hat around.
0: Yep, sow into Rhema. Great thing to do. I will see you guys bright and early on Monday morning for Rhema Brekkie. Enjoy the rest of your weekend. God bless. We'll see you soon.
1: Have a great Sunday.
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1: 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I find it really helpful to be able to be kept in the loop what's going on in the world and on the Central Coast.
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0: There's a YouTube video clip doing the rounds of the internet. It's of dads returning from military service and being reunited with their kids. The clip starts off with a 10-year-old girl named Hannah, telling us that her dad is serving in Iraq right now. The next thing we see Hannah sitting at her desk in her classroom. Suddenly she looks up, her jaw drops, her eyes widen, and she starts to cry. Walking into the middle of the classroom is a man in military uniform. She runs and leaps into his arms. In this YouTube clip, we see dads turning up and surprising their daughters at school dances, armed with teddy bears and balloons. Dads swooping down to hug their kids at airports. Dads hiding in cardboard boxes and leaping out to give their sons the greatest surprise of their little lives. Everyone's hugging and crying and laughing. It'll give your tear ducts a good workout, or at the very least a good lump in your throat. Imagine how great those kids felt though. Some haven't seen their dads for a whole year. Dads are great, you know. Kids need their dad. I couldn't help thinking about kids a little closer to home. Kids whose dads live in the same country, but for whatever reason, dad's not around right now. Kids hoping and waiting for a phone call, a letter, or the ultimate, a surprise visit from dad. That's just about the best surprise a kid could ever get.
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0: Rhema.cc, speaking words of love to you.

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But none of this is down to us. 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

0: Here's my mate Richard with another secret from the shed.
1: Last Christmas, one of my sons gave me an extraordinary gift. It was a cardboard box with 215 printed cards inside it. On each was printed a prompt. I pulled one out. It read, "What do you think the hardest part is about living with you?" I was quizzical, so I pulled out another. "What's a moment when you'd wished you'd had more courage?" He said, "Dad, one day you'll be dead and I will know very little about you. I'd have nothing of value to give my kids or grandkids. I don't want that to happen." These cards for humanity were the result. He's right. For all history, elders would tell stories about their lives in which were hidden the wisdom of generations. This is how we form identity, through story. Any identity that we form in isolation will be clunky and limited. Our careers, possessions, gender, orientation, these can't define us. We need to tell stories as much as we need water. What prompts can you form for your family? I'm Richard Faith for the Centre for Men, helping men become real.

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1: Can I talk to you? 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

0: Here on Sunburnt Souls, we explore life, faith, and our mental well-being. 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
1: I am really addicted to coffee, but because I drink so much coffee, I get heartburn. So I have to carry quickies with me everywhere so I can drink more coffee. But when I drink more coffee, I need more quickies so I can have more coffee, and that continues all the way through the day. I know that's a crazy routine and I should know better, but have you ever noticed how easy it is to form bad habits and how hard it is to ingrain good habits? Whether it's breaking an addiction, growing in your spiritual health, getting fit again, or starting to eat well, the best time to start is today because it's only going to get harder. It may be completely horrible for the first couple of weeks, but if you push through, you could be a completely different person in a mere matter of months.
0: For more candid conversations on faith and mental well-being, check out sunburntsouls.com.

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0: 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I don't know what I want anymore. 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What happened to the lovely man that I married? I feel like I'm walking on eggshells. 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Grass is growing like a jungle outside.
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1: Betty's Cafe at 22 Adelaide Street, Tambayambi, invites you to come and get two free shots, a shot of coffee and a shot for the flu. 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
1: 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I remember just looking for good music. I wasn't finding it on the airwaves. I was looking for it in other places like Christian bookstores and so on. And I really found REMA just a breath of fresh air on the airwaves. It's wonderful to see like just the local community, the churches in the local community just getting together and just being aware of each other, I think, was a real bonus for me.
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0: In Southern California, we are blessed with fresh fruit year-round. But even with advances in plant breeding, botanists have still not been able to create a tree that will grow several kinds of fruit at once. But there is a tree in God's spiritual garden that will. Every Christian has the ability to produce at least 9 kinds of fruit in his or her life. The Bible calls them the fruit of the Spirit. They are characteristics that Jesus Christ demonstrated in his life while on earth, and they should be evident in all who believe in him. This is David Jeremiah, encouraging you to get on the road to new life. Discover the fruit of God's Spirit on Route 66.
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monsters. I want to welcome you back to life. 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

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So thank you.

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1: Once I was in the huge city of Mumbai in India. I was on business and I was feeling very anxious about a personal matter. I was actually very distressed. And when that happens at home, I'll often go and walk outside to find a peaceful place to sit, often overlooking the water. Well, I wasn't at home. I was in Mumbai. So I left my hotel room and went outside and sat next to the water. I tried to find some peace there, but it was not to be. Because I was in the middle of Mumbai, a city of over 17 million people, and immediately I was accosted by dozens of people. So I went back into the hotel. I never found my peaceful place that day, and it made me value those times and places when I am able to reflect and to think and pray and listen to the voice of God. We all need a peaceful place in the craziness of our lives. I hope that you found yours.
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1: A friend loves at all times. Dear Father, we thank you tonight for friends. People who care about us, who want the best for us, who will never turn away despite what we do. Help us, Lord, to be a true friend to some that we come across that have no friends at all. Even if we do not have anyone in our world that cares for us that way, Lord, we thank you that you care. When we look back, Lord, we confess that we haven't always loved our friends. That constant, undying, unyielding love, the kind that you showed for us. Lord, please forgive us for the times we have fallen short, for times so caught up in the busyness of our day that we didn't show love to a friend who really needed it. That phone call of encouragement, that email of support and care, that financial gift that could make a real difference. Lord, help us to be a friend the way that Jesus was to those he met in dire circumstances. Fill us afresh with your love, Lord, tonight, and help us to let it flow freely to all that we meet in our life journey. And we ask it in Jesus' name. Amen.

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A few years ago, I moved in with a new flatmate. It was a great place to live, apart from one problem. Her TV was broken. We tried everything to fix it, but nothing worked. It must be because we lived at the bottom of a hill where the reception was poor. We would just have to live with bad TV. 6 months later, we moved house to the top of a hill. Finally, we could get back our favourite shows. But when we turned on the TV in our new home, the dreaded fuzzy screen had followed us to the top of the hill. We found out later what the problem was. It's embarrassing to admit, but the reason for the fuzzy reception was because we had forgotten to plug the antenna in. The TV shows were always transmitting. The problem was we weren't tuning in. God's voice is a little like that. He is speaking, but in order to hear him, we need to put up our spiritual antennae. We need to be seeking him, asking him things, and then tuning in to hear him answer. Keep your spiritual antennae up all day, every day. Those who have ears to hear will hear. 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

0: Hi there, Mum. Take a breather. It's Vanessa here with your Mummy Minute. Serendipity. We had an appointment that was not ideal at the time, and I couldn't be bothered changing it. When the day came, just as the appointment ended, a storm was passing over, but we were able to wait it out undercover. As we were driving home, I was able to hear on the radio there was an accident and took a different route. A week later, I heard stories. We would have been stuck in that accident, as mothers were with their babies, 4 hours plus. When things seem a hassle, you sometimes never know their bigger purpose. Mum just wanted to encourage you today. You are doing great, sometimes ignoring an obstruction to your plans. You are important. Thanks for being a mum.
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1: The City to Surf is a well-known fun run in Sydney. Every August, 80,000 people run 14 kilometres from Hyde Park to Bondi Beach. It's wonderful. I've run it a couple of times and I love the buzz of being with that many people and the singers on the sidelines and thousands of feet on pavement running in the same direction. And I get inspired by the other runners, the father and his tiny son who run together the whole way, or the lady with the sign on her back saying she's run it 30 times. In Acts 20, Paul says, "If only I may finish the race and complete the task the Lord Jesus has given me." Running the City to Surf reminds me that the important thing is keep going. We all have different tasks, different ways of running, different challenges, but we want to keep on faithfully serving. Some days it feels long and our legs go numb, but the finish line is up ahead and there are singers along the way encouraging us. In fact, we could be a singer today and encourage each other to finish the race.

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Hey, cause real life's in the trenches, not from the stands and our lofty benches with manicured hands. 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

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Please do it today.

0: I hear it almost every day. Hey, it's no big deal. Hi, I'm Nick Vujicic at lifewithoutlimbs.org. In the fall of 1865, shortly after the Civil War, John Brodus, a faculty member of the Southern Baptist Seminary in the South, were concerned about helping heal the nation's wounds. So they put the word out that they were offering a class in homiletics to local pastors. In the first day of class, only one student signed up, and he was blind. Instead of getting hung up on the poor attendance, this professor lectured his heart out. Those lectures were published and later became one of the most widely used books on homiletics, making a huge impact on sermons for generations to come. In life, so many times, our focus is on the big stuff. We wait for something big to drop into our laps. But it's often when no one shows up that the biggest impact is made. This seminary professor was faithful to teach to an empty classroom. His determination in the small things ultimately led to the greater things for the kingdom of God. In Luke 16:10, Jesus said, "One who is faithful in a very little is also faithful in much." The next time you feel disappointed with your calling in life, make sure to remain faithful in the big and small things. You never know how God is working in you to make an impact far beyond your wildest dream.
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4: Thanks for the sunrise. Thanks for the night sky. Thanks for the deepest blue in my daughter's eye. And thanks for the weekend. Thanks for a good friend. Thanks for in the high life again. Makes me feel alive. It's been too long since we sat down and talked this way.

0: It's our mid-year repeal and it's time to thrive. I love the amplified translation of John 10:10, quoting Jesus as saying, "I came that they may have and enjoy life and have it in abundance, to the full, till it overflows." That doesn't just sound like surviving, that sounds like thriving. That's not to say that life will be easy, but it does mean that even when it's hard, we can overcome, grow, and learn through those hard times. That's really thriving. The last couple of years have been hard, and we're all still facing many challenges. But let's stop being content with surviving. 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
1: In 2016, the Oxford Dictionary announced that the word of the year was post-truth. Post-truth is relating to or denoting circumstances by which objective facts are less influential in shaping public opinion that appeals to emotion and personal belief. This was fueled by social media and the general distrust of the establishment. We choose to believe our friends' opinions rather than politicians' press releases. The danger is that we start to believe facts and information that suit our world rather than objective realities. Many think that people of faith, Christians, are choosing a reality that suits them and ignoring the facts. That's an easy charge to make, but history tells us it's a hard position to sustain.
0: Carl Faze for DailyNudge.org.
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Do you know what I love about you? I love the fact that you're so different to me. You have different motivations and abilities hardwired into your DNA. You've been through different experiences that have shaped who you are. Although sadly, many people see their gifts and their abilities as being quite insignificant compared to others. But that's a big mistake. Hi, I'm Bernie Diamond and welcome again to Fresh. During the Cuban Missile Crisis of 1962, Vasily Agapov was second in command on a Soviet submarine armed with nuclear weapons. Believing that war had already broken out, the crew prepared to launch. Two senior officers approved, but Soviet protocol required three. Agapov alone refused. He insisted on surfacing and waiting for orders. He wasn't the highest-ranking officer, nor a politician or scientist, just a composed naval officer with moral courage and the unlikely quality of calmness under pressure. His restraint, seen as weakness by some, saved the world from destruction. 1 Peter chapter 4, verse 10. God has shown you His grace in many different ways. So be good servants and use whatever gift He's given you in a way that will best serve each other. Let's say you're Vasily in that submarine. The pressure's on. Your captain is ordering you to comply. In that moment, how significant do you consider your natural quality of calmness to be? You get the point, yeah? You've been given natural gifts and abilities that those around you simply don't have. And the job God's given you is to use them, no matter how seemingly insignificant they may appear to you, in a way that best serves others. Listen to me, we need you, so please pass on whatever you've been given. That's God's word, fresh for you today.

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0: 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Not only does this family time have long-term mental health benefits for children and teenagers, but eating together helps model to children appropriate eating habits of eating a variety of foods, using utensils and table manners. 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
1: In my vision at night, I looked, and there before me was one like a son of man, coming with the clouds of heaven. He approached the Ancient of Days and was led into his presence. He was given authority, glory, and sovereign power. All nations and people of every language worshipped him. His dominion is an everlasting dominion that will not pass away, and his kingdom is one that will never be destroyed. Daniel 7:13-14.
0: Rhema.cc, speaking words of love to you.
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This is Going Deeper. Oh yeah. Not long now till the smell of hot cross buns is wafting out of our kitchens, the butter melting over crisp, hot, toasty buns. Not too much butter. Okay, go on, lather it on. The kids are egging you on to fill entire shopping trolleys with chocolate bunnies. The commercials on TV, the radio, the press are about Easter specials. The shops are all having Easter bargains. But where's Jesus? Who? You know, the guy who the Jews crucified 1,980-odd years ago. Who? You know, the guy who walked around Cairo and Rome and Jerusalem and heaps of little towns in between with a really important message. Oh, what was he selling? Easter eggs? You know where I'm headed, right? The reason Easter exists has been almost completely replaced by a delicious, fattening chocolate egg and cute chocolate rabbit. Where did that come from? The fact that all the world needs help because without it we're doomed. The fact that Jesus said, if you believe in your heart and confess with your mouth Jesus is Lord, you shall be saved. Ah, it's all been pushed into the background by the 30% Easter discount on homewares and Easter fashion sales. A clever marketing tool, I've got to say, by the one who likes to remain quiet in all of this. He's pretty good. He's very good at distracting us from the reality of Easter. Look, there's nothing wrong with shopping wisely or devouring chocolate eggs and bunnies, but when it's replaced our ultimate destiny, then we're in trouble. Author Roland Croucher once said, it's smart to go to heaven. He's right. And it's only because of Easter that we can. And God said it's a free gift. That's got to be better than the best Easter special ever. I'm Aaron Wright.

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0: G'day, I'm John Cowan. Sometime in the very early years of each child's life, a parent will gaze into their squinting, wrinkled features and imagine what the future will hold. A parent can easily believe that this baby will become a surgeon or a sports star, a leader of a nation. But a few years later, when baby acne is replaced by teenage acne and when jeans have replaced the nappies, and those cute little toes are encased in Doc Martens that smell worse than the nappies did, it's harder to believe in the future for that child. That maternity hospital faith in the future crumbles and is replaced with more desperate thoughts. Oh, I hope she doesn't get pregnant. Please, God, don't let him go to jail. Will he ever grow up? Nothing is more typical than children disappointing and hurting their parents, especially during the teen years. It can be torrid. It is also very normal for them to straighten out and fly right in time. But it is not an unrealistic hope to still expect the best of your child. A survey of over 12,000 teens in the States showed overwhelmingly that the kids that came through their teen years intact were the ones who knew their parents were on side and who still loved them. At the moment, being the parent of a teenager might be hell, but keep hoping for the best. Your belief in them will be one of the brightest beacons in their life.
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sometimes. But yes, I'm all for, looking around and just taking what nature offers us, regardless of whether that's sunshine, rain, or something in between. There is beauty in all of it, and I hope and pray you can enjoy, whatever today throws at you in terms of the weather. If you get a chance to snuggle up because it's raining, make the most of the rest. If you are out and about and the sun happens to be peeking through by some, sheer chance, enjoy that too. Get out and amongst it. Those vitamin D natural things that God has given us, it's a gift, and it all helps us. He has equipped us, has he not? It's amazing. God is a good God. He wakes, the way that actually, even if you think from a scriptural perspective, how we're told that God brings all things together for his good, for those who love him. That's not actually the verse word by word, but that's me kind of just summarizing to just give you guys, pure message of hope there. If we think about that, how awesome is it when we think about how he brings all things, literally all things together to help us? We think about the weather and it does impact who and how we can be. It's amazing. We look at the weather and we go, some days we need to be forced to call time out and have a rest. On those rainy days, you betcha, that is where we tend to want to be, just snuggled up and having a rest. On those days when that sun is kind of shining down on us and giving us those moments of just getting out and about, we are giving, we've been given this beautiful natural resource of vitamin D that gets us going. It is amazing when you think about it like that, just how much God, he really does in all things work together so that we are benefited. Thank you, God, for that. Thank you, thank you, thank you. Anyway, guys, I am Lindy. I'm your Sunday morning host here. And we're not going to be doing a whole lot of anything too heavy this morning. We're talking China. I was, kind of umming and ahhing what I do today because yesterday, obviously being the open day, we wanted to give you guys an opportunity to open, we opened the doors, obviously, and those who could come in for the open days are so appreciated. We've loved having you around, and I hope and pray you got something out of it because we really are a radio station here on the coast who, I actually, for myself, I'm just a volunteer here, but I think it is such a central point to the churches, what happens here at Rema Central Coast. It's a connection point. It is a point where we can, regardless of denomination, doesn't matter. We all know that we love Jesus, and there's just something beautiful about it. So, yeah, I mean, obviously, I have a heart and a love for what happens here at Rema, and that comes purely because I understand that God is a God who does not, he doesn't see the lines we cross in terms of our denominations, the things that make us supposedly who we are. He just sees us as his kids, and places like Rema, I think, are so beneficial to the whole, the body of the believers as it's supposed to be. We are just supposed to just love each other regardless of how we see those, ways that we do things differently or things that we, see as more important than other denominations might see. We're just his kids, and that's really what it comes down to. But certainly this radio station, I can honestly say, it's a central point to all of those things coming together. And so for you guys to get behind it, it is genuinely appreciated. So, who can argue with being able to just have Jesus's love spread in one way or another, but in this particular, example, through word, at all points of the day, 24/7, we are here. There is something being shared with listeners. And you just never know. You never know who's going to be listening and who needs to hear that there is hope, that there is love, and that there is a real God, not just these things that we worship in our lives, but a real God who is the ultimate love. He's the creator, the ultimate creator. And mind-blowing stuff. And I, being able to share that is just amazing. Which leads me to what we are talking about today. As I said, we are going to be talking about China. I was umming and ahhing where to go with this one because it can be a bit of a tricky one to talk about because there's just so much, so much that I could cover. We covered this at a kids club that I've just started

running on a Friday afternoon, obviously not around here, but I wasn't really sure what to do with it from a kid's perspective either. I actually was, part of me was going, I don't want to do this. I don't know why I put that down. Why did I want to do this country? Because it was both so big and so, you know, there's just so much to it, especially from a faith-based thing. In terms of how much do you present, but also how much do you pull back? And it's a bit of a tricky one. But actually, what I found was that I really enjoyed doing it, and I probably enjoyed doing it more than some of the other countries that I've covered in the recent weeks. So we're going to be talking about China here this morning. You know, we've got to know the cultures, and we've got to know the things that are happening around us in the world that, you know, we live in. We've got to know what's being challenged, what sort of things are challenges for the nations around the globe. Certainly we need to be mindful of how those things can, we have to be very mindful of how things can be played out in different regions of the world. I know that there are certainly friends that I have, not from China, but from other countries, who will tell you that what they are seeing play out as the norm in the Western world and our perception of what happens in their country is not necessarily how it is. So I'm very mindful of that. Yeah, it's a bit of a tricky one. But anyway, I'm going to do my best. We'll see how we go. We'll look at some funny things, some interesting facts, and see how we can be praying for China, for the people of China, for God to cross boundaries in places that are shut down in a world that, you know, for them, their world is there not to know about Christianity. It's not something that is, you know, open doors and, yeah, definitely not. Anyway, guys, we'll leave it there. We'll kind of get into that as the morning goes, but I'm looking forward to exploring what I was not sure about how to explore with you guys. I'll see you soon.

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0: Throughout our Mid-Year Appeal, you'll hear true life stories from listeners whose lives have been changed by listening to Rema Central Coast. Hope renewed, relationships restored, and lives refreshed. But none of this is down to us. 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A flicker of hope being fanned into a flame, or a young life searching for purpose drawn into the loving arms of Jesus? 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What would you give to see your child, your friend, your sibling, or parent restored to a close relationship with our loving Heavenly Father? 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It's time to thrive.
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2: Hey, welcome back, guys. That was Redemption Song by Apollo LTD. Good morning. Welcome to Rema Central Coast. Yes, it is Sunday morning for those of you who are kind of, you know, rubbing your eyes going, hang on, where am I up to? I don't know what the day. Yeah, it's Sunday. It is Sunday, guys, so welcome to the start of a new week and welcome to Rema Central Coast. It is a delight again to have you with us this morning. And we are talking China this morning, guys. We're talking 70 days around the globe, covering a few different countries across our beautiful world and the amazing creation that God has made. We're talking about different things that are, you know, unique to different countries. We've covered a few different places already. Greece is one of them. We've kind of covered Italy. We've covered a few different things. This week, we're going to China. And why are we going to China? Well, hey, why not? I mentioned previously I was a bit cautious with looking at China when I was organising some stuff for a kids club that I'm doing. Because basically I'm overlapping whatever I'm doing at Kids Club. I'm sort of just looking into it and going, what can I then present on a Sunday morning? What can we explore here from a different perspective in terms of what we, you know, what I'm doing here is obviously with the focus of how do we pray for the nations of the world? How do we be mindful of what's going on for different parts of the globe? And how do we kind of know how to do that? How do we know to know the cultures of different places? We can zoom in and specifically pray for things that are going on for that particular country. Obviously with kids, probably a totally different scenario because we're looking at, you know, just introducing who the country is, what historical sort of things make them who they are, what sort of interests they have, what sort of touristy places, that sort of thing. But it's all, you know, an aspect of interest for each of us. And I think it's just kind of maneuvering and just working out which place to present what and all that sort of thing. So this morning I'm going to get straight to it, guys. I'm going to talk to you just to kick things off about some interesting inventions that came from China. Paper money. Did you know this? Okay, I have just done another Google search. I've got all this stuff on my laptop, but I don't have my laptop with me. So I'm literally just going through this with you guys right now. Paper money. The Chinese was the first to use paper money. Now, this was during or around the 7th century, and the main reason for that came down to the heavy copper coins were obviously too inconvenient, so they looked at a different solution. Paper money became it. Some other interesting facts. Ketchup, or our tomato sauce, if you like. The word ketchup is believed to come from the Chinese word ketsiap, which originally referred to pickled fish sauce. Interesting. Okay, rightio. Toilet paper and kites. Oh, very important. Toilet paper was invented in China in the late 1300s. It was, at that point, strictly reserved for emperors. Kites were invented about 3,000 years ago, and main purpose behind that was to frighten enemies in battle rather than for, you know, kid play, that sort of thing. There was actually a purpose behind the kite. The first soccer Okay, historians believe, this is just, I'm reading it word for word from a Google search. Historians widely believe that military exercises took place similar to soccer and it originated in China at around 1000 BC. There is a word here that I'm going to pronounce that I don't know if it's actually right, but it's got known as the kaju or kickball. Not sure if I pronounced that correctly, but that's okay. Yes, I did do Chinese at school. I don't have any idea what I learned. I think the only thing that I actually learned was ni hao. And, you know, that was probably a waste of 2 years. But anyway, yes, that's as far as my Chinese expertise goes. I'm sure my parents are really thankful for all those school fees they paid. But anyway, guys, yes, there is plenty to consider when we talk about China. There are just some, you know, funny little facts that we can kind of look at from a historical perspective. And, yeah, kind of smile over, wow, okay, that's interesting, didn't know that. In terms of geography and wildlife, we're going to come back to that soon. But I'll see you in a little bit. We'll talk more. See you soon.

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0: You know what I love about you? I love the fact that you're so different to me. You have different motivations and abilities hardwired into your DNA. You've been through different experiences that have shaped who you are. Although sadly, many people see their gifts and their abilities as being quite insignificant compared to others. But that's a big mistake. Hi, I'm Bernie Diamond and welcome again to Fresh. During the Cuban Missile Crisis of 1962, Vasily Agapov was second in command on a Soviet submarine armed with nuclear weapons. Believing that war had already broken out, the crew prepared to launch. Two senior officers approved, but Soviet protocol required three. Agapov alone refused. He insisted on surfacing and waiting for orders. He wasn't the highest-ranking officer, nor a politician or scientist, just a composed naval officer with moral courage and the unlikely quality of calmness under pressure. His restraint, seen as weakness by some, saved the world from destruction. 1 Peter chapter 4, verse 10. God has shown you His grace in many different ways. So be good servants and use whatever gift He's given you in a way that will best serve each other. Let's say you're Vasily in that submarine. The pressure's on. Your captain is ordering you to comply. In that moment, how significant do you consider your natural quality of calmness to be? You get the point, yeah? You've been given natural gifts and abilities that those around you simply don't have. And the job God's given you is to use them, no matter how seemingly insignificant they may appear to you, in a way that best serves others. Listen to me, we need you, so please pass on whatever you've been given. That's God's word, fresh for you today.
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There's a lot to sort of think about when it comes to Chinese culture, to Chinese history, to Chinese politics. It's like, okay, one of those, when I think of it from a visual perspective, I think of one of those little, those little flicky game things where you have to flick the spinny thing and see where it lands. And that's kind of where I feel like I'm doing that this morning a bit. But let me introduce you to some of the sort of cultural norms, if you like, from a research, I'd say research perspective, because I don't know how accurate it is actually living amongst it. But certainly when it comes to culture and Chinese culture being, what we're talking about today, there is some things that we can explore together this morning. Number superstition is a part of Chinese culture. Now, specifically, we have got the number 8 is associated with prosperity. And number 4 is actually something to be avoided, according to Chinese culture. And it says here, it sounds similar to the word for death, based on the pronunciation in regards to what the number 4 is meaning. Now, thankfully, my parents live at 88. Their house number is 88. So we've always kind of laughed, going, okay, well, at least, we know we have God on our side. We are a Christian family, but if we ever wanted to sell, we'd be a place for the Chinese culture sort of background. They wouldn't mind, looking at this as a potential property to look into purely based on the number. We can laugh at these things, but clearly it's something to different parts of the world. Let me tell you about the skyscrapers in China. China constructs a staggering number of buildings. It is estimated that they build a new skyscraper, and that specifically is over 150 meters tall every 5 days. Whew, crazy. Let me ask you, what color is associated more with being a color that the Chinese are likely to be drawn to? If you answered red, you would be correct. That is very true. So it says here amongst the Google sort of search sort of stuff, red is universally considered a lucky color, which is why brides wear red and money is gifted in red envelopes. White is the traditional color for mourning. Interesting, isn't it? Rail lines. Let's talk something about how they kind of get around. China's sprawling high-speed railway network spans tens of thousands of kilometers. And if we put it all together, all of China's railway lines could loop around the earth multiple times. That is insane. Crazy, crazy stuff. Finally, one of these strange little facts I'm going to give you, global noodle consumption. Now, I bet you're holding your breath over this one. China eats a massive amount of instant noodles, consuming, are you ready for it? Over 40 billion packs in a single year. That is insane. Crazy stuff, guys, but clearly we are all different. We're all different indeed. We have different things that we like, different things we're drawn to. It's just the way it is. Geography and wildlife. Let me give you some information or some interesting facts about that, as I said I would before. We've got here one massive time zone. Okay, let me read word for word what we've got. Despite stretching across 5 geographical time zones, all of mainland China observes just a single time zone, and that is just the Beijing time. This means the sunrise in the westernmost regions can happen as late as 10 a.m. Very interesting. Elevators or super elevators. Okay, the Beilong elevator carries visitors over 300 meters up a cliff's edge. Definitely holds records as the world's tallest outdoor lift. Interesting. The Panda State. Giant pandas. Oh, let me start again. The giant pandas are native only to China, and half of the world's pigs live in the country as well. Crazy stuff to get your head around that, isn't it? It's really strange. Now, this one I enjoyed giving to the kids when I was working with last week. The Great Wall's recipe. If you've been to China, I'm sure you know this, but the mortar used to bind the ancient stones, the Great Wall, was actually made with sticky rice. It's amazing the way, there's things that we find out when we have to kind of look at interesting facts about things, of other cultures across the globe. It's mind-blowing. It's funny. It's
humorous, and in a lot of ways,

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It's like, wow, they did that with that. That's really cool. Anyway, guys, we'll hold it there. We're going to talk some more stuff when we get back. We're going to talk specifically about faith-based stuff in terms of China and how we can be praying, but we'll be back soon.

0: Sometimes the bond between Christians can be closer than what we call a family.
1: The word family speaks of closeness, unity, and mutual concern. Today, Pastor Greg Laurie says believers have the privilege of being in God's family.
0: Jesus says, "Anyone who does the will of my Father is my brother and sister and mother." Reminding us that when you become a Christian, you become a part

0: essence, believers are part of two families. We're part of our earthly families and we're part of the family of God. There are privileges and responsibilities that go with both. And today on A New Beginning, Pastor Greg Laurie points out how it's sometimes difficult to share about our faith with our earthly family. Sometimes one family doesn't want to hear about the other one. Today, some good insight on what God expects of us within those most important earthly relationships.
1: Family. Well, we all have a family of some kind. Some families are big and loud. Some families are small and quiet. Pretty much every family is, I would say, generally dysfunctional. If your family's a bit weird, welcome to the club. We all have strange uncles and weird cousins. Did it ever occur to you that you're the weird cousin or you're the strange uncle in your family? You probably are. Every family has its form of dysfunction. I came from a dysfunctional family. Now I'm the head of a dysfunctional family. It was comedian George Burns who once said, and I quote, "Happiness is having a large, loving, caring, close-knit family in another city," end quote. So you can probably relate to that. Guess what? Jesus had a family too. He had a mother named Mary and a father named God. Top that. Jesus also had brothers and sisters, and Jesus had a childhood, a mysterious childhood, no doubt. After all, there's never been a man who has ever walked the earth that was fully God and fully man. He was not a man becoming God. That's impossible. He was God who became a man. And I would think he was the model child. I mean, if Joseph asked Jesus to go do some work in the carpenter shop, I doubt he would get a complaint. If Mary asked Jesus to clear the table, I'm sure he did it cheerfully. I'm confident that when they went down to the synagogue to worship, Jesus totally engaged. I know he loved to hear the word of God. I know that he was the perfect child. In fact, we know that his siblings were probably challenged by that. Can you imagine a Mary saying to the brothers and sisters of Jesus, "Kids, why can't you be more like your older brother, Jesus?" They might say, "Mommy, he's like perfect, actually." Well, he was indeed perfect. He was the perfect son. Well, now he is beginning his public ministry as recorded in the Gospel of Mark. And remember, Mark is a gospel of action. The word immediately is used over and over again. Jesus is on the move. Jesus is healing people. Jesus is delivering people from demonic possession. Jesus is forgiving sins, and he has been confirmed by his Father at the baptism when the Father says of Jesus, "This is my beloved Son in whom I am well pleased." And the Holy Spirit comes upon Jesus in the form of a dove. So, question. How does the biological family of Jesus respond to all of this? How does Mary respond? How do the other siblings respond? That brings us to our text, Mark chapter 3, verse 20 to verse 21. One time Jesus entered a house and the crowds began to gather again. Soon he and his disciples couldn't even find time to eat. When his family heard what was happening, they tried to take him away, saying, "He's out of his mind." Wait, what? He's doing all these miracles. He's busy doing the work of the Father. And his family shows up and they want to take him back home because they say he's out of his mind. This brings us to point number one. The hardest people to reach with the gospel are those who are closest to you. The hardest people to reach with the gospel are your parents or your children, or your husband, or your wife, or your brothers, or your sisters. Now, sometimes people will say, the reason I'm not a Christian is because this follower of Christ was a hypocrite. Do you think Christ was ever a hypocrite? Do you think he ever said or did anything that was inconsistent with who he was? Well, of course, the answer is no. He was the perfect example. Yet they still did not believe in him. In fact, we even read that Jesus could do no miracle in his hometown of Nazareth because of the unbelief of the people. And Jesus himself said, a prophet is not without honor except in his own country. So be patient with your family. You may think because I'm a preacher that all of my family believed immediately. The fact of the matter is my mom was not responsive to me when I first came to Christ. Now, I have to admit, I probably was a bit on the overkill side, and I hit her with both barrels of my gospel gun, telling her she needed to repent of her sins. But it took not just years, it took decades for my mother to come around and believe in Jesus Christ. And in fact, she did not really come to believe in him until the end of her life. And the same was true of her husband, Bill, who I tried to reach with the gospel. I didn't really reach him until the very end of his life. So again, the hardest people to reach are those in your family. Let me say a word to you if you're married to a non-believer, especially if you're a woman and maybe you came to Christ and your husband has not come to Christ yet. And you're saying, how do I reach him? I'll preach a sermon to him every day. I'll put little gospel tracts in his sandwiches, and when he has lunch, he'll bite into them, and that'll reach him. No, actually, what you need to do is probably not give him any more sermons. You need to just live it. 1 Peter chapter 3 talks about the way to reach a non-believing person is not by your words, but by living the word. As one translation puts it, the silent preaching of a lovely wife. So there comes a point where they don't need more sermons. You need to see it demonstrated. But now as our story progresses, we see the family of Jesus showing up again. Now, I'm not sure what happened to bring this event about, but they let him know that they were there and maybe they wanted special attention or a better seat in the house or whatever it was. But word came to Jesus, your family are here to visit with you. And we read in Mark chapter 3, verse 31, Jesus' mother and brothers came to see him. They stood outside and sent word for him to come out and talk with them. And there was a crowd sitting around Jesus, and someone said, your mother and brothers are outside asking for you. And listen to this response of Christ. Who is my mother? Who are my brothers? Then he looked at those who were around him and he said, this is my mother. These are my brothers and sisters. In fact, anyone who does the will of my Father is my brother and sister and mother. Bringing us to point number two, when we become Christians, we're placed in a new family. Jesus could have elevated his mother at that point or even his siblings, but he's saying, hey, who is my mother? Who are my brothers and sisters? Those that do the will of God. Reminding us that when you become a Christian, you become a part of a new family. Now, that doesn't mean you're not still part of your biological family, but sometimes the bond between Christians can be closer than what we call the blood bond. We say that we're related by blood. But when we become followers of Jesus, are we not also related by blood? The blood of Jesus Christ that was shed on the cross for all of our sin.
0: Thanks for joining us for A New Beginning with Pastor Greg Laurie, Senior Pastor of Harvest Christian Fellowship in California. We're talking about family relationships today. Pastor Greg continues today's study from his series, The Gospel for Busy People.
1: Jesus now establishes his new family of disciples. So we're going to read a list of the men that he used to change the world. Some are familiar names, others not as familiar. But as we look at these people, we see they had such diverse personalities. We see these people because we recognize them. They're probably like relatives we already have. An eclectic bunch, no doubt about it. But these are the ones that Jesus called. Mark chapter 3, verse 16. Now he appointed Simon, to whom he gave the name Peter, James, the son of Zebedee, and his brother John. To them he gave the name Boanerges, which means sons of thunder. There was Andrew, Philip, Bartholomew, Matthew, Thomas, James, son of Alphaeus, Thaddeus, Simon the Zealot, and Judas Iscariot, who betrayed them. So right at the top of the list, a very familiar name, Simon Peter. Apart from Jesus himself, no other name is mentioned in the New Testament more than Simon Peter. He was a central figure of Jesus' 3 years of ministry and also for the first 3 years of the early church. And Jesus spent more time with Peter than anybody else. Another thing I would point out, no other person speaks as often or is spoken to as often as Simon Peter. I might also add, no other disciple is reproved and corrected as often as Simon Peter was. See, what distinguished Peter from others is he would just say what he was thinking. You know how you have inside thoughts and outside thoughts and you veto a lot of things you think about and don't say them. Peter seemed to just blurt out whatever he was thinking. You always knew where you stood with a big fisherman. I think he always meant well. He just didn't think things through. So if we were to compare this to a family reunion, Peter's sort of like your lovable, loud uncle who will hold court, you know, after the meal, telling great stories and entertaining everybody. That was Peter, very outspoken. And on one occasion, he made this amazing statement to Jesus. He said in Matthew 19, 27 to Christ, "Lord, we've left everything to follow you. What then will there be there for us?" In other words, he's saying, "Hey, Lord, we've given up everything to follow you. What's in it for us?" I mean, what a thing to just blurt out. But that was Peter. He thought it, so he thought, "I'm just going to say it." One of the most familiar statements of Peter speaking is when Jesus was transfigured. Here's Jesus Christ shining like the sun. On one side of him is Moses. On the other side of him is Elijah. And they're having a conversation. Now, this is what we would call a holy moment. This is one of those times where you say nothing. You just take it in. You just observe it. But Peter thought it would be a good moment to say a few words. So he says out loud, "It's good we are here. Let's build 3 tents, one for Jesus, one for Moses, and one for Elijah." And one of the gospel tells us this he said because he did not know what to say. Hey, here's a thought. When you don't know what to say, don't say anything. There's an old proverb. It's not a biblical one, but it has some truth in it, which basically says, when you don't know what to say, don't say anything, because it's better to be thought a fool than to open your mouth and dispel all doubt. Well, Peter blurted that out. You almost wonder if Moses turned to Jesus and said, who is that guy? Is he with you? Yeah, it's Simon Peter. He gets a little excited, you know. "It's good we are here," Peter blurts out. On another occasion, Jesus revealed to Peter the fact that he was going to be martyred for his faith. Peter immediately pivots over to John and says, "Well, what about this man?" In other words, okay, I'm gonna be martyred. I'm not sure I'm real excited about that. What about him? And Jesus gives an amazing response. He says, "If I choose to keep him alive until I return, what is that to you? As for you, follow me." Am I speaking to somebody right now that has just wondered why their life has gone the way it's gone? Maybe you've looked at somebody else's life and you've said, "Lord, why are they being blessed more than I'm being blessed? Or why did this tragedy befall me? Or why are these things happening?" And here's the response of Christ to you. What is that to you? You just follow me. Listen, Peter was not only inquisitive, he had initiative. On one occasion, Jesus said, "Who do men say that I am?" And Peter says, "Well, they say a lot of things, but I'll tell you who I think you are." And Jesus said, "Okay, go ahead." He says, "I think you're the Christ, the Son of the living God." And Jesus says, "Flesh and blood did not reveal that to you, Peter, but my Father who is in heaven." And then he says, "Your name is Peter, and upon this rock I will build my church." Not on Peter, of course, but on the statement that Peter made, "You're the Christ, the Son of the living God." The church is not built on the foundation of Simon Peter. God help us if it is. The church is built on Christ himself, the chief cornerstone, but Peter got it right. And then Jesus went on to talk about the fact that he was going to be betrayed and crucified. And Peter begins to rebuke Jesus right to his face. He rebukes him saying, "Be that far from you, Lord." And And Jesus said, "Get behind me, Satan, for you do not understand the things of God." So on one hand, Peter was being led by the Father in what he said. And on the other hand, the devil got in the details and he made that statement discouraging Christ from going to the crucifixion. Flawed character, yes. According to church tradition, Peter did die the death of a martyr. And according to church tradition, Peter was crucified upside down, but he was faithful to the end. Oh, sure, he denied the Lord, but he was there with Jesus in the last hours of his earthly ministry, along with the apostle John. And though he had his lapse and his setback, he also had his mega comeback when Jesus recommissioned him again. Yeah, he was part of God's family. And then we have Andrew, the brother of Peter. They couldn't be any more different. If Peter was like your loud uncle at the family reunion, Andrew's like the quiet cousin. While Peter's talking, Andrew's clearing the table and working behind the scenes. In fact, it was actually Andrew who brought his brother Peter to Jesus. In John 1:41, we read, the first thing Andrew did after he realized that Jesus was the Messiah was he brought his brother Peter, and he said to him, "We found the Messiah," and he brought him to Jesus. And that's what Andrew was always doing, bringing people to Jesus. And what a great thing to be known for, bringing people to Jesus. You remember the story of the feeding of the 5,000, and the people were hungry and they didn't know what to do. And Andrew went and found a little boy with some loaves and fishes, and he brought him to Jesus. And you know, we give a lot of attention to the Simon Peters of the world, but we must not forget the fact that there are also the Andrews. Remember, if there were no Andrews, there would be no Simon Peters, people that work faithfully and quietly behind the scenes.

0: Today on A New Beginning, Pastor Greg Laurie is discussing family relationships, our earthly family matters and heavenly family matters. And there's more to come next time as this study continues. Well, Pastor Greg was just talking about the importance of bringing people to Jesus. And that's really what we do here on A New Beginning each day. Bring people to Jesus. Have you ever come to the Lord yourself, asked Him to forgive your sins and be your Saviour and Lord? Well, Pastor Greg says you can take care of that right now.
1: That's right. The Bible says whoever will call upon the name of the Lord will be saved. So think of it this way. Maybe you're out in a riptide in the ocean and you can't get your footing and you're in trouble and you see a lifeguard. Call out for help and the lifeguard will rescue you. The same is true spiritually. You're drowning in your sin. You need help. Jesus will save you. He will rescue you, but you must call out to Him. And you know how you do that? You do it in prayer. So let me just lead you in a simple prayer, and you can pray this prayer after me. You can pray it out loud if you like. And this is where you are calling out to Jesus to save you. Just pray this. Lord Jesus, I know I'm a sinner, and I know You are the Savior who died on the cross for my sin and rose again from the dead. Now, Lord, I turn from my sin and I put my faith in You. Be my Savior, my Lord, be my God and my friend. I choose to follow You from this moment forward. In Jesus' name I pray. Amen.
0: 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And if you have just prayed that prayer along with Pastor Greg, and you've meant those words sincerely, the Lord has heard you and He's forgiven you of your sin. 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

Welcome back, Coasties. That was Smile by Sidewalk Prophets. Good morning. Welcome to Rima Central Coast. As I said earlier on, we are talking about China this morning here on this Sunday morning program. We are talking about China because let's pray for China. It is not a bad thing for us to be thinking about how we're going to do that. I think the more prayers that go out there, the more that God is aware that we are aware. The different parts of the globe do need our attention. They need our care, our love. And certainly China has a lot going for it, but when it comes to Christianity and the church, there's not necessarily the freedoms that we have. I would say that there's not the freedoms that we have here in Australia. We have a lot to be thankful for when we think about living here. We really do. What am I talking about? Well, specifically when we think about China, we're talking about the way that things are done from a leadership perspective. I tried to keep things very simple when I was talking to the kids at the kids club I was working with just recently. In terms of how to explain how the Chinese Communist Party works, the best way I can do it really is if you think of the schoolyard stuff and you see different kids just taking on this whole sense of I'm the boss here. That's the kind of mentality that I understand. This is my perception of how that has become a way of life in China over, a long period of time. Someone just decided, or some people just decided that they were the boss. And there's no voting, there's no democracy in terms of that sort of stuff. It's just, okay, they're the boss, we're following what we are told we have to do. So what does that mean for the Christian church? What does that mean for freedom of thinking, freedom of, wanting to search for more? I would say, from what I can see and the research I've taken, that means that it's limited. And we certainly see that there has been an underground church for a long time in China. From what I understand, it's actually thriving in a lot of ways because there is so much stuff underneath it. There is a yearning, there is a need for those who want to know Jesus to find ways to find him. It's a boundary that I don't think any of us really understand because we have it so easy here in Australia. Having said that, many of us have come from other parts of the globe, so we probably do know in a lot of ways. But I myself have not experienced the tensions when it comes to not being able to find the spiritual part of me, the yearning to know more. I thankfully have just been taught about Christianity. I've been taught about other faiths. I've been taught about how people do things. Doesn't mean it happens like that in other parts of the globe. And that is what we see when we look at the ruling or the way that the Chinese Communist Party mandates. Really all religious practice. Now, specifically, if I am going into some more information about that, I want to just say that, there's been a crackdown on the church, the underground church. And what does that mean for people? Let me read to you what I've found. The government's number one priority is control. So this is the Chinese Communist Party. And it continually pressures unregistered house churches to join the state-controlled system. Under President Xi Jinping, I can't pronounce that properly because that's the first time I've said that, this oversight has intensified into a significant nationwide crackdown. Specifically, they've identified here that authorities are likely to arrest prominent pastors. They are likely to demolish unauthorized church buildings, monitor what is happening within congregations, specifically using advanced technology. And we have got here, in recent years, authorities have continued to target well-known unregistered congregations. They're trying to obviously break down the power of the church amongst the people. Now, I found this from YouTube. It was via a Google search, but it's specifically linked to some information on YouTube. There's things here like they arrest church leaders and specifically link that to charges like fraud or illegal use of information networks. They find some way to shut these, truths down. And it's all about control, guys.
Imagine living under that. Imagine not being free to explore your faith. Well, that's what these people are living with. This is what the Chinese population, who are seeking more, who are wanting to know more,

other religions beyond what they are being taught as right. We can be praying for those who are living under it, that they will be seeking more, you know, more avenues to explore Christianity, that those who are in places like Australia can find ways to reach them, to share the good news of Jesus Christ. And that's what it is. It really is. And for us, this is what we can take away. We can be, you know, an absolute thanks that God has protected us so far to be able to have these freedoms. And pray, continually pray for the protection of that, because what we have, guys, is an absolute gift. It is a blessing that we can have the freedoms to be able to open our Bible without questioning anything, that we can meet with other Christians in a cafe and talk about our faith, that we can go out to the park and we can share with our kids the creation and be open to saying, we didn't put that there, God put that there. That is a freedom that we have. Let your prayers this week, guys, be thinking about those two things, how we can be thankful for what we have, but also be in prayer for those who are still living under the leadership or the direction of governments who don't allow this. And prayer is powerful. Hold on to it and stick with it, and fight in prayer, guys, because there is a world out there waiting to hear about Jesus. We may be the reason that they get to do that. Keep fighting. I'll see you guys in just a little bit. We're going to wind things up, and yeah, but think about that. Keep praying.

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1: 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Be patient, bearing with one another in love. Ephesians chapter 4, verse 2.
0: Rhema.cc, speaking words of love to you.
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With you in our corner, we will thrive.

Welcome back, guys. That was You Got Me. And you do got me because I'm right here with you for just the next, few more minutes. We are winding things up, obviously, for the day. We've been talking about China. We've been talking about some interesting facts there. Perhaps you're somebody who's been out and you've actually seen the Great Wall of China. Or you may have seen, well, plenty of other things that are over there. I haven't covered a lot of that this morning. Because for me, I think when I think about China today, I'm thinking about those who are persecuted because of their faith. I am thinking about those who are calling the shots and making it harder for other people to explore their faith. I'm thinking about us here in Australia because we don't have those same levels of tightness or control. Certainly, I think it is something to be praying for because you just never know who could be put in power next and you don't know what their priorities are. So we do need to pray for wisdom, for discernment, for an uprising if there are, people who you kind of think, not sure about what you're going to do with the power that if we give it to you here in Australia. And we can see when we look at other countries, particularly like what I have mentioned this morning, where you've got the Chinese rules, basically it's not a democracy. It's people just happen to be born into the power or they just suddenly decide, if you like, going back, that's a very simplified version of how things work, but they just decided, yeah, we're in control here. We're going to call the shots here. And as I said, that is a very simplified version, but I'm trying to keep it very sort of radio safe. But yeah, it's just a different way of doing things. We obviously don't have that. We have democracy. We have a willingness and an ability to have our say. Not everywhere has that. And that is the main emphasis I'm trying to put on today, is that China don't have that freedom. They don't have the ability to say, enough is enough. We want to change. We want to see things done differently. And so for those who are living under the discomfort of that, who are not able to experience their spiritual, I guess you could say exploration. They're not able to look out and sort of go, I'm interested in finding out more about this aspect of this religion. But in particular, we're talking obviously Christianity today. It's got to be really hard. It has got to be so hard because I do believe that as people, we have a yearning to know more. People who are atheists, we can look at them and go, how did you come to that conclusion? Well, they did because they were free to choose. But when you're not free to choose, that's a totally different thing. When you're not free to be given the information you need to be able to sort things out for yourself, that's different again. So we can be praying for those guys and keep them in your prayers in the next few weeks, really. Pray for movement. Pray for a spiritual awakening, a yearning. Pray for those moments where those who don't know Jesus have, they might have some amazing experience. We're working with the God of miracles. We're working the God who can get into those cracks that no one else can get into. We are working with the Holy Spirit, the Spirit that can move in places that we can't even imagine. So pray, guys, get on your hands and knees, plead with God and I don't mean that literally. You don't actually have to get down on your hands and knees. But what I'm saying is, from a spiritual perspective, lay it before God and say, God, this is important. The Chinese people, they need to hear of your love. And it is important for them to know your love, to see freedoms, regardless of what that's, what kind of context that is, whether it's just whether it happens to be a physical freedom and actually having the ability to access the information about Christ, or a spiritual freedom where there is an awakening and a stirring and a need to know more, obviously, hopefully, following that, a decision to follow Christ. But yeah, we have a responsibility in that. So I urge you this week, guys, keep China on your thoughts, keep it on your radar, keep the Chinese people in your thoughts and prayers. And, be amazed by some of the things that they have done historically. Do a bit of research. It's interesting. I've really enjoyed looking into different parts of the globe in the last few weeks. And China, as I said earlier, it blew me away because there was stuff there I thought, didn't get that. I had no idea that was a thing. But,
Yeah. Obviously, we have an acceptance that people do things differently across the globe. But when we know that Jesus is the ultimate hope, of course, we want to share that. So that is my prayer this morning for those who are out there amongst, you know, the world that we live in, who have not heard Jesus and the truth of him. And I hope and pray that the Chinese people are able to experience who he is. And I hope and pray you guys can help me in that. Let's keep praying for parts of the globe who need to know hope, joy, peace, kindness, love, the ultimate love. And that, of course, is the love of Christ. Anyway, guys, I'm out of here this week, for this week, I should say. I'll see you next Sunday. Looking forward to it. No idea where... Oh, no, I do know where we're headed. We're heading across the ditch. We're going to New Zealand. So stick with me. I hope you can join us. I will see you then, and looking forward to it. See you guys. Have a great one. Bye.

0: Here on Sunburnt Souls, we explore life, faith, and our mental well-being. Here to share more is Dave Quack.
1: I was depressed the other day, so I went for a walk down the local creek. It was nice and whatever, but I didn't feel like it. I wanted to stay home and watch Netflix, but everybody in my world keeps going on and on about the benefits of physical health. I don't know if it's my jiggly belly or my diminishing muscle mass, but people recommend exercise to me all the flipping time. I don't like exercise. I don't even like the feel of sweating. But I also know they're right, so if I don't implement some change, I'm not going to get any better. Now the truth is, I don't seem to feel better after one walk, or one good sleep, or one healthy meal. But my prayer is that the cumulative effect of doing something that is proven to work will eventually pay off in my favour.
0: For more candid conversations on faith and mental well-being, check out sunburntsouls.com.
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0: If ever there was a time when people needed to know that there's a God in heaven and that he loves them, it's now. There's so much bad news around, so much fear and uncertainty. 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As our community struggles through economic, social, and moral upheaval, we want to be a ministry that shows up. 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We're standing alongside you. 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